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8: Hi there, Alana McIntyre here with the latest. Harsh weather is impacting rescue efforts in Nepal following the devastating flood, which has killed more than 675 people. 42 Australians are among the many missing after a large flood wave hit the Nepal-Tibet border, many describing it as being struck by liquid concrete. CNN anchor in Kathmandu, Anderson Cooper, says the situation is grim.
9: There's more than 9,300 Nepalese army forces out conducting these search and rescue, search and recovery.
8: Dramatic footage has emerged of a six-year-old girl being pulled from a collapsed building. The Minister for Social Services warns there's been an explosion in sexual violence among teenagers. Tanya Plibersek has told the ABC's Insiders social media is playing a huge role.
10: It's one of the reasons that we banned social media access for under 16s. It's why we've introduced age verification for pornography. But we know that there is absolutely more to do in this space, and we're very keen to work with Teach Us Consent on the Fix Our Algorithms campaign that they're running.
8: It's understood a 16-year-old girl from Sydney's Northern Beaches passed away last week following a suspected choking during consensual intercourse. Pauline Hanson says the result of a by-election in WA should be a warning to the Labor Party. One Nation's Luke Hurdigan has claimed the seat of Secret Harbour in Perth South, one that's historically been safe for Labor. And about 40,000 people have been running over the Harbour Bridge as part of Sydney's biggest marathon.
6: 2NM, your sport now.
8: Rooster star Sam Walker needs scans on his ankle after the Roosters' 26-12 loss to the Dolphins. Finns coach Christian Wolf says they've always believed they could make the finals.
11: Since the start of the year that we believe we can make the top eight, and we believe we're a top eight team, and we've gone a little bit better than that.
8: The Cowboys are into the finals after they beat the Tigers 24-10. The Wallabies have beaten Argentina in the first of two test games 27-21.
12: We love to celebrate every occasion on 2NM. 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
2: 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Whatever the forecast, there's no place like home. This weekend weather update is brought to you by Hunter Homes.
3: Mostly fine conditions expected around the valley for your Sunday as we head towards 22 degrees this afternoon. Tomorrow a foggy start, then sunshine in 22, sunny in 24 on Tuesday, getting up to 26 on Wednesday with more sunshine. That's your 981 2NM 4-day forecast. Get the latest local news from around the valley at our website, 2nm.com.au.
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0: John Farnham from his Whispering Jack album this morning on 981 2&M. Hello, it's the Bear here for a very short time, getting you ready for our broadcast of preliminary final day coming out of Pirtek Park in Singleton. Of course, Jason Staveley, This Week in Music, will return next weekend on 981 2&M. This hour, I'm going to get you pumped for the footy. We got James Brown.
1: I feel good. I knew that I would not.
0: We got BTO.
1: Yet. Baby, just
0: and we got Taylor Dane. And after the break, with our very own Screaming Jets from Newcastle, we'll talk about one of our favourite Aussie comedy TV shows. You're on 2&M. Thanks for your company.
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0: James Brown and his Famous Flames this morning on 2NM. Get us on iHeart. Take us wherever you go today and whatever you're doing. Last week on the 100% Hunter Breakfast Show, I was asking for your favourite TV comedies. Got a call from Gus about this Aussie favourite.
1: Oh, Pickle Me Grandmother.
0: Ted Bulpit strikes again.
1: This is the one, mate. How good was it?
0: Kingswood Country. They'll never make it like that ever again, will they?
1: You would never, ever see a TV show let be aired on these days on the air.
0: You must find it on the streaming services. It's got to be on YouTube or something. Got to be out there somewhere. Remember Kingswood Country? That just might stick in your head for the rest of today. I'll see if I can dislodge it on the other side of the break with Crowded House and BTO this morning on 2NM.
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Sunday morning, 981 at 2&M with the Bear. We are the home of the 2&M Street Team, handing out the freebies during the week thanks to the Muswellbrook Workers Members Cash Draw Thursday, Friday and Sunday. After the news, it's Don Henley and the Killers. Well, somebody told me you had a boyfriend. Plus, we'll have a little chat about robots. That's coming your way in the next hour here on 2&M.

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1: Hi there, Alana McIntyre here with the latest. The number of missing Australians.
0: National News now.
1: Hi there, Alana McIntyre here with the latest. The number of missing Australians has risen to 42 as severe weather hampers rescue.

0: reached. We were told of a community on Friday that is in need of food.
1: Rescuers have drilled a hole inside a tunnel at the hydropower site where it's hoped about 100 workers may still be alive, while a six-year-old girl has been pulled to safety from a collapsed building, although there are no signs of her parents. A man is fighting for life after being shot in his back at a home in Sydney's southwest. Police believe a number of men stormed the property in Guildford, shot the victim, then left in a white SUV. One Nation has claimed victory in the Secret Harbour by-election in WA. Gym owner Luke Herjigan saying locals have sent a message that will send shockwaves across the country. A Russian strike on a weapons depot has killed at least 37 people in the outskirts of Kyiv. About 40,000 people are running across the harbour bridge today for the Sydney Marathon. And Dolly Parton's niece has confirmed her aunt has been laid to rest in Nashville.
2: 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'60s and '70s tracks that stand the test of time. 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To make me smile. 981 2NM. 2NM weather. 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
3: Mostly fine conditions expected around the valley for your Sundays. We head towards 22 degrees this afternoon. Tomorrow a foggy start, then sunshine in 22, sunny in 24 on Tuesday, getting up to 26 on Wednesday with more sunshine. That's your 981 2NM 4-day forecast. 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

0: one and only Alice Cooper and his softer side this morning on 2NM. We all saw the vision last week of the Robot Olympics coming out of China. That prompted a call last week from Bernie, which had me thinking.
1: In Japan, they've got an automated robot that can run faster than Usain Bolt.
0: I saw that one. Actually, they were playing that on the weekend, and we were talking about it in our news on the weekend. That robot, he started slow, but boy, he got some pace going towards the end, and then I laughed myself silly the way it ended.
1: Yes, so did I. That was hilarious.
0: They just ran him into a wall.
1: I like the last one, the silver one.
0: Yeah.
1: He went sliding into the wall.
0: Exactly. And now I'm thinking, we need to do that for the Olympics. The 100-metre final, they all need to just run into a wall on the finishing line.
1: That's so funny.
0: That's what the world's calling for. Seriously, I'm an ideas man. I reckon everybody would want to see that. Elton John and Blondie coming your way after the break this morning on 2NM as we're getting ready for preliminary finals day. It all starts right here on 981 2NM at 1 o'clock.
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0: 981 tune in for a Sunday preliminary finals day kickoff in first grade between the Tigers and the Singleton Greyhound starts at 2:15. Pete and I will be on air from 1 o'clock. Coming your way after the midday news, it's Earth, Wind and Fire. Do you remember when it first started? And Australia's own air supply. 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
3: Hi there, Alana McIntyre here with the latest. A six-year-old girl has been pulled from a collapsed building in Nepal as authorities work to find almost 3,000 people. 42 Australians are missing after the flood wave struck the Tibet-Nepal border. Community leader Jyoti Rout has broken into tears while speaking to Nine this morning, saying she's praying for her two friends to come home safely.
4: They're a really lovely couple and very young couple. They have a small kid. And they live here for nearly 10 years.
3: Burials are beginning, but authorities are struggling to deal with a number of bodies being retrieved. One Nation has claimed another win, this time in WA. Gym owner Luke Hurdigan has claimed the seat of Secret Harbour about an hour south of Perth. The party's Barnaby Joyce has told News 24 the by-election victory shows the world and politics are changing.
5: We're not going to get hubristic, but we're playing a good game and we're going to continue to make sure that we improve.
3: About 10,000 Australians a year are expected to benefit from the government's latest expansion of immunotherapy on the PBS. Associate Professor Sumitra Ananda from the Peter MacCallum Cancer Centre says it's an extraordinary moment for patients.
6: Absolutely. This is going to help people who've got cancer that has spread out of their primary organ.
3: Queenslanders are being told to prepare for an increase in flu cases over the coming weeks, and the federal government is reviewing its current consent and respectful relationships program in schools.
1: 2NM, your sport now.
3: The Cowboys have made it through to the finals after beating the Tigers 24-10, but North Queensland coach Todd Payton says they'll still need to improve.
7: That's a bit too close to finish the game. I'm happy we're playing, but yeah, we've got some work to do and our best footy is good enough and we showed glimpses of it tonight and that's not good enough.
3: Roosters star Sam Walker went off during their 26-12 loss to the Dolphins. He'll need scans on his ankle and the Wallabies have recorded a 27-21 win over Argentina.
1: 80s hits you love. The 90s and 2000s. And 60s and 70s tracks that stand the test of time. The Hunter Valley's 981 2NM. 2NM weather. Whatever the forecast, there's no place like home. This weekend weather update is brought to you by Hunter Homes.
0: Mostly fine conditions around the valley for your Sunday afternoon. 22 our expected top today. We'll see 22 and sunshine again tomorrow. Then it's going to start ramping up. 25 on Tuesday, 26 expected on Wednesday. That's your 981 2NM. 22 and sunshine again tomorrow. Then it's going to start ramping up. 25 on Tuesday, 26 expected on Wednesday. That's your 981.

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0: course, that's Michael Jackson's Thriller. Vincent Price doing the honours at the end there this afternoon on 981 2NM. Coming up this hour, Bonnie Tyler. We got Barnsley. And Billy Joel. Sing us a song, you're the piano man. And we lost another legend during the week. We'll have a chat about that after the break with Promises and Train here on 2NM.
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0: Wilson Pickett this afternoon on 2NM. The world lost an absolute legend during the week in Dolly Parton. We were talking about it on the 100% Hunter Breakfast Show. I was asking about your favourite Dolly songs when I heard from Tanya.
1: One of the most iconic, I will Always Love You, which was actually written about Porter Wagoner when she had to say goodbye to him leaving his show that she used to appear on. That's how she first got her start.
0: Oh, okay. All right. I didn't know that there was a story behind it. I guess I probably should have assumed with Dolly Parton that there must have been something behind it. Of course, we all know the Whitney Houston version, don't we? One of the great combinations in music is Whitney Houston and Dolly Parton.
1: I have to disagree. Oh. I think Whitney murdered it.
0: Oh, dear, oh dear. She certainly put it back into it. We know that much. A little bit of controversy with Tanya there this week on the 100% Hunter Breakfast Show. That's it for me right now. I am going to jump in the car and race down to Pirtek Park in Singleton to get ready for our broadcast. We're going to bring you all the action for the Greyhounds-Tigers match. It's preliminary final day. The winner goes into the grand final next week in Scone. The loser, well, it's all Mad Monday. Look forward to your company after the 1 o'clock news here on 2NM.
2: Give Dad the green light this Father's Day. Forget the socks, skip the slippers, and put Dad in the fast lane with a race pack to GJ's by the lake. The family can tackle a 500-metre track packed with twists and turns and hit speeds of up to 55 kilometres an hour. Call the bear at breakfast to get on the shortlist. Then this Friday, we'll draw one lucky winner. This Father's Day, don't give Dad socks. Give him the green light thanks to GJ's by the lake and 981 2NM.
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1: You can't touch this. 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
1: I'm John Fabris. What Labor faces in upcoming state elections in Victoria and New South Wales is being pondered on its losing its long-held seat of Secret Harbour to One Nation in WA's by-election. Victoria's Labor Premier Ben Carroll speaking this morning.
2: One Nation and the deals that they're working on with the Liberal Party is not only a concern for me, it should be a concern for every single Victorian.
1: As rescue and aid efforts grind on in the Nepal-Tibet flood disaster caused by the collapse of a Himalayan glacier, thoughts turn to the region's climate future. President of the Climate Alliance of Himalayan Communities telling Channel 4 conditions are shifting.
3: Climate change, global warming is clearly visible up in the high Himalayan region where the mountain communities call our home.
1: And Adelaide's preparing to celebrate the 50th anniversary of Rundle Mall in the CBD. On September 1st, 1976, Premier Don Dunstan opened the nation's first people-only major mall of its type.
4: A place in the city which was really for people and not for motor cars, where, in fact, the life of the city could find a heart.
0: 2NM, your sport now. 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

0: Good afternoon and welcome to Pirtek Park in Singleton, our coverage of the Bengalla Group 21 Rugby League final season. I'll tell you what, it has been a wonderful day so far. Almost think that Singleton is a suburb of Aberdeen this afternoon. We'll get on to that very shortly, but first, introductions. Co-host for our entire final series is Pete Holland. Good afternoon, Pete. How are you doing?
1: Mate, I am well. What a sparkling day here at Pirtek. Good to see a crowd in as well.
0: Absolutely stunning day. And we've got ourselves a special guest already.
1: We do, yeah. Gaynor Blackadder, a stalwart of Group 21 Women's League Tag and these days tackle around the region. How are you, Gaynor?
2: I'm good. How are you, Pete? Hey, Bear.
1: I am well. Now, I've been in trouble in the past of saying you're the old lady of the rugby league
0: stalwart
1: competition.
0: Stalwart is not much better to be called.
1: Stalwart, I thought, was a better way to go.
2: Well, you know, you take it as it is. I'm the old one, I'm the old one. It doesn't worry me.
1: But look, back-to-back grand finals now for you guys, or you ladies.
2: Yes.
1: Got to be proud of that effort.
2: It definitely is an effort in itself. This year was a bit different to last year. We're not as probably as strong as we were. We've had a few out the last few games. So to get where we are is definitely an achievement.
1: Yeah, some unfamiliar territory through the season with some losses. Some of that while you took a family holiday to Europe.
2: You know, priorities. And I had them right.
0: Gaynor, you're a bit surprised. Musselbrook Rams have been sort of your nemesis, or at least, you know, on equal footing for the last couple of seasons, but you're not going to be meeting them in the grand final this year.
2: No. So we've met them a few times in the grand finals, even in that six-week comp. Today, they actually didn't bring what they usually can bring to the field.
0: Yep.
2: But yeah, a little bit of a shock, but Aberdeen has been a great team all year too. So it could have gone either way.
0: Yep.
2: But yeah, Aberdeen got the win today. So well done to them.
0: What are you expecting from the Tigers next week?
2: Oh, I think they'll be strong. They'll start off strong. Their number one,
1: Lily
2: was very good today. So I think they're just going to keep playing how they have all season. So yep.
0: Is it nice to have a week off before the grand final? A lot of people say that's a bit of a worry.
2: Oh, me personally, I've enjoyed the week off.
0: Yeah.
2: But yeah, as you are right, some people do say they prefer to play. But me personally and a lot of the other girls, we were thankful to have the week off, yes.
1: A couple of tries came off kicks from Isla Johnson, their number seven for the Tigers.
2: Yep.
1: She's got a decent kicking game, meaning the girls at the back are going to have to be switched on all day.
2: Definitely. No, she does have a good foot, and it did show today, yes.
1: Yeah. Yep. Couple of lucky bounces, I guess you would call
2: yes,
1: it.
2: Yes, yep.
1: Definitely went the Tigers' way.
2: But it definitely did, yes.
1: So, you guys will be out training hard this week after the week off.
2: We always train hard, Pete.
1: Now, I see you limping a little still after last week's game.
2: Don't know what you're on about.
1: No, you'll be fine for next week, definitely.
2: Yeah, I think you're just trying to get Tigers' hopes up. There's no limp at all.
0: So when it comes to this season with the Aberdeen Tigers coming up against them next week, are you expecting the same from them in the grand final as you had last week? You guys had a really tight battle with them.
2: Definitely. We go into every game thinking it's going to be a hard battle. So therefore it's about us getting those 1%ers correct and making sure we're playing at our full potential. So we definitely know they'll have their strength there next week and be playing hard as they have all year.
1: See, at the end of last year, I remember talking to you after grand final day and, oh, I don't know if I'm going to go around another season or not. Then you just won and, yeah, all right, I will. You're back playing again. Is that going to happen after this year?
2: I told you not to ask me that, Pete.
1: I know. I have to.
2: Look, Pete, I was told that you never say you're going to retire until you definitely know you are. Then I also did someone did say that you say it three times before you retire. So I'm yet to say it, and I'm not going to say it today.
0: All right. It's like Beetlejuice.
2: Yes. Yes.
0: Okay, no, it's a good legacy Mary Waugh have had. As you mentioned the short competition a couple of seasons ago and now these last 2 years. What is it that's so special about the Mary Waugh women's team?
1: The water. The water they drink out there.
2: Oh, the calcium that's in it? Is that what you mean? The
1: chlorine? You've got to grow up hard drinking the water in Mary Waugh.
2: We just like that hard, tough game. League tag really wasn't for us because we prefer the tackle.
0: Yeah.
2: But our strength, and thankfully we have some young ones that are still interested in it, so hopefully they can keep it going for years. But, tackle, all the girls in, majority of the girls in Mary Waugh prefer tackle over the tag, so.
0: Are you looking forward to seeing more women's teams come into the competition next year?
2: Yeah, it'd be wonderful if they could, yeah. It'd be good to get more numbers, and this year we had one more, so yep. Hopefully next year we get another one, so.

0: just grow on from there.
1: I mean, you've got Demon and you've got Scone have got under 18 girls playing.
0: Yep.
1: So hopefully they're going to progress through and we'll see at least one more team out of those two clubs come into Group 21 would be outstanding for the game.
0: Yeah, so I had spoke to someone that a young girl that does live in Scone, and she did say that she had been approached to see if she would be interested in playing for Scone and getting a team. So whether or not that's true or not, but yeah, hopefully it is.
1: Now on the Merry War front, no men's this year, which is a real bummer for the town.
0: It is.
1: Any word of how numbers might be looking for next year? Or different camps say, yeah, we should be right and see them back.
0: Yeah. So the talk is that we're going to be right and have some strong numbers. So I'm just hoping that the stories are correct and we get those numbers back, because it is great having the two teams there.
2: It's a lot for the women to have to carry the load for the entire team, the entire town for that matter, for an entire season.
0: We're strong women. We'll take it on board.
2: Exactly. Excellent work. Well, Gaynor, thank you so much for joining us. Good luck next week in the grand final against those Aberdeen Tigers. We'll see you on grand final day.
0: Thank you very much, Bear. Thank you, Pete.
1: Looking forward to it. Thanks, Gaynor. Yeah, it'll be a cracker next week. Aberdeen, of course, today over Muswellbrook, 26-6. And, they were outstanding today. They really did put Muswellbrook to the sword, who couldn't foot it with them, unfortunately.
2: Yeah, I touched on this at the top of the show a short time ago. It's pretty much Aberdeen Day here in Singleton this afternoon. Of course, in the under-18s, they were successful over the Scone Thoroughbreds 24-8.
1: Yeah.
2: As you mentioned, 26-6. Right at the moment, we're watching reserve grade. It's first half at the moment, 10 minutes to go. It's still nil-all between the Tigers and the Thoroughbreds. It's a really good clash.
1: Been some bruising defence out there.
2: Certainly has been. We might take our first break for the afternoon and then come back with plenty more from Perth Tech Park in Singleton on 981 2NM.
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2: Coming to you live from Pirtek Park, Singleton, this afternoon. We mentioned it was nil all. Well, that changed very quickly in the reserve grade fixture. Scone put up a wobbly old bomb on halfway that everybody looked at except for the number three for the Tigers, Josh Waston, who took it, looked up and said, "There's nobody in front of me," and sprinted the next 50 metres untouched, and then Tyler Fear put it in from the sideline for a 6-0 lead to the Aberdeen Tigers. Now, Pete, we've got ourselves another guest.
1: Yeah, we do. We've got the chairman of Group 21 in Jesse Rudder. A lot of people probably know that name. Been one of our top referees for a number of years. This year, though, we're reffing in Newcastle and chairman of the group. How are you, Jess?
10: I'm fantastic. Thanks for having me, boys.
1: Mate, beautiful day here at Pirtek Park. Numbers are better than last week, crowd-wise, which is always good to see.
10: I'll take your word for it. I wasn't here last week, unfortunately, but over in that Aberdeen corner there near the gate, it looks pretty packed out. And, beautiful day. A bit foggy this morning, but the sun's come out now, and, good conditions.
2: I'd say it's a ghost town in Aberdeen at the moment. With all four grades here, the entire town has come to Singleton.
10: Yeah, you could nearly say it's a home game away from home, couldn't you? I think there's a lot of people down here, so I wouldn't be surprised if it's half empty.
2: Very much so.
1: Now, it's been a long season, always is, especially when you're on the organising committee and of the group.
2: Is it?
1: And, Greta Brankston, we know they didn't have the best of seasons. It's heartening to see, though, that they've already named coaches for next year and, looking to push forward and improve how their season was.
10: Yeah, as we spoke about on Game On a couple of times, lads, They struggled through the year. Obviously, a couple of forfeits, which were unfortunate for the club and the rest of the teams. But, as you said, signed two new coaches for next year in Tyler Carter and Mitch Cullen to come back after being in the grand final side last year that went down here at Pirtek Park. But, good to see them back, and hopefully they can build up a strong group and can be fighting out for the title next year.
2: Jesse, it must be exciting for the group also that a club like Aberdeen, which is a small community on the New England Highway, can actually feature on preliminary final day in all four grades.
10: Yeah, Bear, for him to be in all four grades, a massive achievement. They've always been strong. I've been involved in Group 21 Senior Rugby League for 13 years, and I don't think I've seen a final series without Aberdeen competing in at least two or three grades. So.
2: Yep.
1: Yeah, we just saw a player unceremoniously picked up and flung to the ground. The
2: that
1: crowd
2: was a
1: called for
2: in first
1: a penalty,
2: grade last
1: but
2: week, by the way. Yeah.
1: Nothing there from the referee. But just next week, grand final day. Scone Thoroughbreds again showing how good they are. They missed the finals there last year, but this year back as a powerhouse.
10: Yeah, the big signing for the captain coach, obviously. Mitch Garbutt's led from the front there, and I think Jack Pennell's really stepped up through the year. He's got the ball on the string with the short kickoffs and even his general play kicking game, leading them around, finding touch where required and whatnot, giving his big fellas a break. They're certainly a force to be reckoned with this year, as we saw last week.
1: Now, Bengala, they've been part of Group 21 now for a number of years as long-term sponsors, which is always good to have. Signed up and ticked off.
10: Yeah, 100%. It's good to have such a good company support us, a big company in Bengala Mining Group. Obviously up in Musselbrook area there, the mine, and we're grateful for their support, as we have been since they came on board many years ago.
1: I went out there through the week to take a promotional photo for the next Coalface, which they're going to be doing a story on Group 21, and I didn't realise how many players actually work at the mine.
10: I think it'd surprise you. They seem to get a lot of annual leave, don't they?
1: Especially this time of year, which is thank you to all the mines and allowing the guys to come and the girls to come and play some footy on weekends.
2: We're catching up with the president of Group 21, Jesse Rudder. Jesse, we were just talking to Gaynor about next year in women's tackle. We're hoping to see some more clubs come into that competition. It's already pretty strong at the moment, but more women would be great.
10: More women would be great. More teams would be great. The more teams, the better. The better the competition. it'd be great for Scone to put a side in. They were competitive in league tag for a lot of years, so if Scone can get a team in full of their young girls, they got up there competing in that 18-19 age bracket, the competition will be low flying.
2: Any word on the likes of Denman, for example, and their prospects?
10: I know they've got an 18s women's tackle. They have this year. They did last year. Hopefully they can see a benefit in possibly fielding that 18s women's tackle in our competition, as yep. They finished third through the regular season of that 18s competition, so I can only can imagine they'd be competitive in yep. our competition regardless of it being open age.
2: So we're seeing some green shoots, which is good, and also the 18s men's competition, we'd like to see that stronger. What can we do?
10: Starts at 13, Bear, that
2: you've
10: one.
2: You've got 30 minutes, just so you know. Ready?
10: 30 minutes, righto. I can't talk for that long.
1: That's a lie.
10: I guess we need to work with Junior League, being the senior committee, and try and get the junior clubs to be stronger, stay in this area, not go to Newcastle
2: yep.
10: to build our ranks up, because at the moment our 18s ranks have fallen, and then the reserve grade ranks fall, and then our first grade ranks fall, and then we have teams like Greta this year that couldn't field a side. The problem lays all the way through. If we can sort of start attacking it at 13 and keep them in our area, it'd be better.
2: Yeah, I mean, nobody begrudges the young fellas going to the likes of Newcastle, because there's potentially a great career in first grade football. We can see that on the TV each week, but that's only a tiny elite few. We should be able to keep a few for our region.
10: Yeah, I think the travelling down there, you know, like through the year, a lot of the Newcastle teams did forfeit to got teams up here in the junior league.
2: Yeah.
10: Just seeing along the social media community. I feel like that turns a lot of players off.
2: Yeah.
10: The travel down there, our teams travel down there, their teams don't travel up,
2: yes.
10: sort of thing, and it gets players not playing, and then they're like, well, I'll play something else because I can play every week up
2: here.
10: Which
2: is fair enough, too.
1: It has been a combined competition for, near three decades, because we didn't have enough juniors in our region to stand alone, but numbers seem to have changed around a hell of a lot. Numbers are strong in junior league. I really don't see a necessity anymore for junior teams to be going down to play in the Newcastle comp, especially when we already have Newcastle who are looking after the region.
10: Yeah, 100%. The Knights see everything, obviously, with them being our Pathways
2: yep.
10: team at the moment. They tend to get around. They see a lot more than what they used to see when they were in this position, 5 years ago?
1: Yeah.
10: Obviously, the Bar TVs, all the streaming platforms that we do have make it more accessible for players to be picked from rural competitions.
2: But again, they're the elite, you know, the average players. We should still be able to play, you know, nice and close to home, so they don't have to pay the exorbitant amounts of petrol to go down to Newcastle.
10: Yeah, so last year and the year before, Cody from New South Wales, he worked really hard to try and keep our juniors, our 12s and 13s, in Group 21.
2: Yep.
10: Unsure the nitty-gritty bit about it this year, but that decision was overturned by someone, whether it was a New South Wales force or the clubs decided against it, whatnot. But he put in a lot of hard work to keep the clubs up this way, and we had two competitive sides, and, you know, the team that finished minor premiers in the 13s last year, I'm pretty sure got beaten in the grand final, so
2: yeah.
10: You can't say it's not competitive if that's the case, but, I feel like we need to do something to bolster our junior ranks to keep teams up here, so we don't lose. Yeah, we lose the good players, as you said, but we don't lose everyone.
1: A lot of the senior clubs are starting to work towards that, though. But
10: yeah,
1: Greta are different because
10: it's so hard.
1: They're a one club, but their seniors play in Group 21, while all of their juniors play in the Hunter Newcastle competition. How would we be able to, as a board, talk to them and go, hey, look, we want as many juniors playing up this way, when they're in schools in that area?
10: Yeah.
1: And, I mean, they're right on that borderline, which makes it hard for them.
10: Yeah. Hopefully half of them go to Huntley School when it opens and we can pull them back. it's really hard. As we spoke about throughout the year, their greatest asset is also their greatest weakness.
1: Yeah.
10: Their ability to recruit because they're so close there is also their ability to lose players because they're so close there.
2: Yeah.
10: It's 10 minutes to Aberglass and to play for the Ants, or 15 minutes to Ashtonfield to play for East Maitland or West Maitland or someone, you know. Yeah, like
1: pretty much the same to go over and play for the Gowanus.
10: Over to Cessnock, to Curry. You know, there's so many clubs within that, say, 20-minute radius that can take their players for any of their grades. and it works the other way. They can do the same, but then those guys live in Maitland. They don't want to travel to Merriwarmurundi, Scone. So it's something that we got to nut out with the advice from New South Wales Rugby League, because obviously they got all the data and the numbers and stuff that helps us with these decisions. But
2: also, do they weigh in on it? Does the New South Wales Rugby League actually have an opinion on what's going on in the Upper Hunter? Do they care?
10: It's not so much as an opinion. It's probably more like recommendations of what they would do.
2: Right.
10: They probably can't put forward their opinions because we're the ones that have got to make the decision. They can recommend, which they've done to us all year with matters that we've requested their thoughts on. They've got recommendations, and 99.9% of the time we follow those recommendations anyway. But it's rocking a hard place.
2: Fair enough then. Well, you guys sound like you're well and truly on the job. At least you don't just think that everything is perfect and it's smooth sailing. There always seems to be something to work on when it comes to Group 21 Rugby League.
10: Yeah, 100%. And if we're not learning, I think we're not doing a good enough job, I suppose.
1: And look, days like today where it's sparkling conditions and people have turned up to come and watch local footy, this is what drives us to want to put a hand up and volunteer for the next 12 months to do the job again. And Jesse as chairman, and I know his phone has been off the hook, especially the last couple of weeks, and is right now. As we look down to a Singleton ground manager trying to ring him. So he must have some sort of problem.
2: If only he looked up right now.
1: Doug looks up now, found him. It takes a lot to organise the competition and keep it running and try and keep 8 clubs happy.
2: Good luck with
1: it's
2: that.
1: It's not easy.
2: And like most community groups, it actually is a small collection who actually make it work. But you can always use more help, can't you? If there's anybody out there that's got great ideas and really, really love Group 21, they should be a part of, if not their club, they could always help out with a group.
10: Yeah, 100%. We'll obviously take... We'll get to the AGM. We'll take some applications for next season, whether we stay around or whether someone else is the right fit for the job there. Not sure. Obviously, we've all got things going on outside of footy as well. So
2: lives.
10: Yeah, that. Yeah. Lives, jobs, X, Y, Z, families. Just the more the merrier. But,
1: It's been good. Let's talk officials. It's been good to see some young officials in Dan and Harry come through this year, which is... And some young girls as well that have been on the sidelines. A lot of people might not know, we've had some under 18s. They're the ones that wear the yellow socks that have respect written on them. So you know that they are of that lower age group, but finding their way in the officials, colours out on the fields. And we desperately need more of those.
10: The more younger ones is obviously, it's good for junior league, and to give them exposure at this level. The biggest issue is probably the experience, The guys that aren't playing anymore that think they could hold a whistle, that's probably where it's not only this area, it's probably a lot of other areas are lacking in that sort of experienced but still new area where, you got the age with you, so you sort of back yourself a bit more and can get up to this level without doing 3 years, 4 years of junior league first. So,
2: would you like to see some ex-players putting their hands up to become officials?
10: Oh, 100%. When I first started, the likes of Glenn Austin, he's an ex-player, very good player.
1: He was around before.
10: I've seen him down there before too. He was an official when I started, and obviously Mark Bassini played for Greta for a lot of years. Mirrors he's reffing down in Newcastle nowadays, but more guys like those two that they know the rules, they've played by the rules for 25, 30 years, and now want to enforce the rules and, help out. Because obviously, as we all know, there's no game without officials. So
2: the more
10: officials that we have, the better.
2: Yeah,
1: definitely. But, credit to the team, the officials, those in the yellow that have been out there doing the job this year and helped us to keep the competition afloat.
2: Jesse, thank you so much for joining us today. We look forward to perhaps catching up again on Grand Final Day next Sunday at Scone Park.
10: Yep, I'll be there, lads. We'll catch up then, and thanks for having me.
1: All right, thanks, Jess.
10: Thank you.
2: We'll take another break. Come back with more from Singleton Pirtek Park. It's preliminary final day.
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2: Live from Pirtek Park, Singleton, it is the reserve grade preliminary final between the Tigers and the Scone Thoroughbreds. It's getting a little bit willing. There was a, looked like a short chop coming in on that tackle there, Pete, a moment ago.
1: Yeah, look, reserve grade, they do play it a little rough.
2: They do. Actually, the score is 6-4. Aberdeen led for a while there just before halftime. Thoroughbreds went in the bottom corner down here. They couldn't convert, so it's 6-4. I will mention, during that conversation with Jesse, for a long time, it took me back to 1982. The scoreboard actually said 5-0 to the Tigers. Yeah, remember those days?
1: They've had a couple of issues with the scoreboard today where it wanted to go, old school, you could say. But, look, just had a message from a mate of mine who's in Bali at the moment. Him and his partner are over there celebrating his partner's 40th. Happy birthday for yesterday, mate, turning 40. I know they can hear us through the Bar TV coverage already.
2: Very nice. And, of course, you can get us on the iHeart app wherever you are in the world. You could be in, Ukraine, listening to
1: anywhere,
2: the first
1: anywhere.
2: Grade.
1: Doesn't matter, but shout out to those in Bali, you lucky devils.
2: Well, we're going to be bringing the kickoff for first grade between the Tigers and the Greyhounds this afternoon. That game due to kick off at 2:15. As yet, everything seems to mostly be running on time. 33 minutes to go, which is pretty much all of the second half between the Tigers and the Thoroughbreds. The Tigers getting a penalty, and it's been a pretty good tussle this one, Pete.
1: It's been a tight tussle. Aberdeen needed to bounce back after last week. They were very flat and ordinary, but today they've come to play some footy, but so have Scone as well. But so far we've already seen Aberdeen go through in the 18s, 24-8 over Scone, and leading this one at the moment. But they also went through in the ladies' tackle, good win over Musselbrook, 26-6.
2: That's right. Grand final day going to be at Scone Park next Sunday afternoon. We'll be bringing you the broadcast as we have through this entire Group 21 final series. A big Aberdeen flavour is going to be at Scone Park next week.
1: Well, so far, definitely. And we've got the Singleton boys who are the reserve grade team who have already made it through to the grand final. They've just been going through some fitness tests out the back to make sure they're right for next week. They're up here watching this one intently, as the 18s did earlier for that Aberdeen-Scone game.
2: But and, course, this afternoon, it's the big one between the Greyhounds and the Tigers. Whoever wins that goes into the grand final against the Thoroughbreds. What are you expecting from a Singleton side that lost to Scone last week, Pete?
1: Yeah, look, they made way too many mistakes. We know at least four tries come off mistakes for Scone.
2: Yep.
1: They're not going to do that again. I mean, they've got a top side. They play a lot better than what they showed last week, and I expect them to bounce back.
2: One thing for sure, last week Jack Pennell was putting up some pretty nasty bombs. With the wind that was blustering around last week, it made it really difficult for the back three of the Greyhounds. Aside from not having Pennell to worry about this week, they don't have to worry. It's definitely not as windy this week, is it?
1: Not a breath of breeze anywhere at the moment. It is absolutely sensational for footy. Very warm in the middle. What have we got? Around 22 degrees
2: at best,
1: by the time we get to kickoff. It's going to be a cracking match. I can't wait for this. The ground, they've made it a little bit shorter than last week, which is, you know, helping the fast guys out wide to run that little bit quicker.
2: Well, you mentioned the heat. That could actually have maybe a counteractive effect on a very big Tigers forward pack, made even bigger this week with the return of Weedy Baker.
1: Yeah, Weedy will be back for them up front. He's an inspiration up front for them this year, the Tigers. He spent a lot of minutes on the field. And they're going to definitely welcome him back. But, their big number 10 as well, who had Mitch Taylor. He had an outstanding game last week.
2: And he did. He did last
1: Sunday.
2: He's
1: ready to back up again.
2: Yeah, last Sunday we saw that really entertaining match between the Rams and the Tigers up there at McKinnon. I think it's fair to say the Tigers just hung on for that. The Rams came after them and just sort of ran out of time.
1: It was a hell of a finish. It went down to the last play of the game for us to get a winner. But... yeah, well done to the Tigers. Here they are today, and they'll take on the minor premiers and the reigning premiers still in Singleton.
2: That's true. Another good Tigers in. We thought he might have been done for the season, but number three, Billy Mitchell, for the Tigers in the centres.
1: Yeah, I actually caught up with Jamie Feeney through the week and was saying, hey, is Billy seriously fit? He goes, yeah, we've run him. He's okay. I said, hey, you're still willing to risk such a quality player today for if you do happen to get over the top of the Greyhounds? He goes, we've got to get to a grand final first, so we need our best players on the paddock.
2: Yeah, that's true. Look, it's one thing to save him, but there's no saving if you don't get through this match today.
1: Yeah, so totally Billy, made sense.
2: And the last time they played, we talked about this before, the fact that when they had, I think it was when they had the draw against the Greyhounds, one try from Weedy Baker, two from Billy Mitchell, that makes a difference. Those guys missing last week, and they still just managed to get over the top of the Rams.
1: You've got Lawson and Oza up front as well, along with Richie Graham, the human tank.
2: Yes.
1: And, you know, they got a formidable pack, and I do like the pack that Singleton have, and young Jai Davies in the six. We know how fleet of foot he is.
2: Jai Davies was the man who scored or who set up all the points for the Greyhounds last week. Everything that happened good for Singleton was because of Jai, although there was an intriguing rumour that we heard during the week in relation to the number six for the Greyhounds. Would you care? I mean, it's obviously not true, in which case we could almost call it a myth, but did you want to share that one, Pete?
1: I believe there was a little bit of skullduggery, a bit of mind games going on between some Singleton players and Tigers players.
2: Yeah.
1: Where they... told them that their superstar from last year would be back this year for the prelim.
2: Kerrod Holland was rumoured to be returning for this match. Now, just to put it completely to bed, why was there no chance he was going to be playing today, Pete?
1: There was actually two reasons.
2: Right.
1: One, he hadn't signed.
2: Okay.
1: So he didn't register before the June 30 deadline.
2: Yeah.
1: And he hadn't played a game in the regular season. So to qualify for seniors football for finals,
2: yes,
1: have to have played at least one game throughout the year.
2: Yeah. I believe if you go back to the likes of the 60s and 70s in country rugby league, there might have been a few city players who turned up in some country matches under a different name, but it's very hard to get away with those sorts of shenanigans now.
1: 100%, yeah. there are so many checks that are done now. We've got the online app, of course, that we check the players against to make sure that they are qualified for playing. So, yeah, there is no being able to do what they've done in the past. And everybody in Group 21 knows each other.
2: Oh, that's
1: so
2: true too.
1: It's very hard to go, hey, Andrew Reynolds, can you run on and just play as Hunter Dever or someone like that?
2: Yeah. They would know immediately because I would be out of puff after just running onto the field. But Kerrod Holland dressed up as number six Jai Davies, everyone would go, well, that's
1: might
2: not
1: have,
2: him.
1: Might have stood out just a little.
2: Those two blokes would never be mistaken for each other.
1: No, definitely not. And I'm thinking the Kerrod, after he said he that was it for him. He'd retired. He probably has. He hung up the boots. I see online he's got some sort of investment company that he looks after. So, you know, he's got his business, you know, running away from football now. That we wish him well with.
2: Indeed we do. In fact, going out on top, Adam Reynolds could have taken a leaf out of the Kerrit Holland book this year, or at the end of last year, to be perfectly honest. I must admit, on my social media this week, I did actually see a highlight from the Bulldogs where Kerrit Holland kicked a conversion for them to secure a victory after the bell. You know, we're talking about a guy who had a solid NRL career.
1: Are you talking about a Penrith Park game?
2: I don't know if I was to.
1: Good.
2: Not having still... a dig at your Panthers, Pete. It's quite all right. Sit down. The Thoroughbreds are hot on attack at the moment in reserve grade. 29 minutes to go. The Tigers at the moment leading 6-4, but I'm sure there's a few more twists and turns in this reserve grade fixture. It does look like it's getting warmer out there, Pete.
1: Most definitely. And some of the big fellas are really just putting their hand up after a few minutes and going, I need an interchange. And I can't say I blame them. It is definitely warming up, and you know, the brutal defence that we've seen here in reserve grade, there's going to be some sore bodies for the early part of the week, but it's rolled into the end goal there, and the Tigers collect it, and they'll be dropping out.
2: Paid for it. I tell you what, in this Scone Thoroughbreds match, Jared Austin in the centres has been very much leading from the front, although... Sean Millwood for the Aberdeen Tigers, he's been doing some good work out there as well. Some players out there in reserve could easily be featuring in first grade.
1: But Sean Millwood been around for a long time in Group 21. Last week I thought he was a bit quiet. Yep. Today he has definitely come to play footy. Jared Austin, he is just someone who is rock solid. Mm. He's not your shining light, you know, the superstar of a team.
2: Yep.
1: He goes out, gets his job done, doesn't miss many tackles, and always willing to put his hand up to run a ball.
2: A lot of people listening might wonder about the importance of having reserve grade, perhaps similar to the NRL level these days, where it's like, let's just have first grade, let's just have the best players out there. What's the importance of having reserve grade in our competition, Pete?
1: Well, guys work. A lot of them work rosters where they're only available every second week. And, the amount of injuries that you do cop playing a contact sport, you do need those reserves to be able to back you up. And, it keeps your first graders who you're paying some good coin to play, keeps them honest as well because they don't want to get dropped back.
2: Yes. Well, we have seen that almost every year. If you remember the last couple of years, Greta Brangston was strong. They had a very strong reserve grade. Scone have always been dominant over the last 5 to almost 10 years, and they've always had good representation in reserve grade as well. And look at the Greyhounds. First grade premiers last year, and they're extremely dominant in reserve grade this year.
1: Yeah, exactly. I mean, they've got their reserve grade already through to the grand final next week, and they're waiting to see who they're going to be taking on in this game. The winner of this, of course, will go through to the grand final.
2: Also, it's an opportunity perhaps to blood some of those under-18s once they're no longer available for that grade before putting them into first grade, because it's a big leap.
1: Well, you have a look at all the guys standing beside us. There's not too many who are... there's probably half a dozen of them here that could still play 18s legitimately, but they're up into reserve grade. They fill in for first grade as well. So, you know, they've had the time to come through the lower ranks of the club. And, the Greyhounds are really showing the results for that in nurturing young players through and keeping them under their wing, if it were.
2: Absolutely. It is 18 minutes to 2 coming to you live from Pirtek Park. The reserve grade fixture as... Oh, I put the mockers on Austin, didn't I?
1: We did. We praise him and he's just knocked
2: on. He just knocked it on as he hit the attack. The Tigers currently leading this one 6-4 with 27 minutes to go. We'll take another break and come back with more from Pirtek Park in Singleton. Our pre-game match, of course, thanks to Phoenix Outdoor and Power Equipment Singleton, powering the Hunter and beyond.
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2: Live from Pertec Park in Singleton, we're going to bring you the coverage of the first grade clash. It starts hopefully at around about 2:15 between the Aberdeen Tigers and the Singleton Greyhounds. The winner goes through to next weekend's grand final in Scone. The loser gets a slightly earlier start on their Mad Monday celebrations as the Tigers attack the Thoroughbreds. The score is 6-4 in the reserve grade clash. Pete, probably time for us to have a look at our first grade teams that we'll be seeing this afternoon.
1: Yeah, look, we'll start with the home team. This week, which of course is Singleton, at fullback, Hayden Davidson. On the wings, in the number two, you've got Sani Tagavudu, and number five, Max Stone. James Olds will wear the three and Tyler Ward the four. In the halves, Jai Davies, we've spoken about him. He'll have the six. Yeah, Cooper Matum in the seven as a penalty goes to the Tigers in a really good attacking zone. Up front, Ryan Andrews in the 8 and Cooper Meldrum in the 10. And Joel Brown will hook things for the scrum. Second row, we'll see Brendan Williams in the 11 and Jaden Brumby in the 12. Blake Andrews will be the lock and the busiest bloke out on the field. 14, Beau Pennell. 15, Ryan Jerkins. 17, Blake Layton. And number 22, Nelson Gardner.
2: For the Aberdeen Tigers this afternoon in first grade, number one will be Jacob Cordina. On the wing, Ethan Sams and Bailey Chick. We saw him at fullback last week. He certainly did a great job there, especially after playing 18s.
1: Did a fantastic job, yeah.
2: In the centres, we talked about him before, the number three, Billy Mitchell and Benny Halliwell. Number six will be Bailey Miller for the Aberdeen Tigers. He was absolutely outstanding last week. He would have been my man of the match, I think it's fair to say. Seven for the Tigers will be Tommy Dixon. That big man, Weedy Baker, in the number eight is back for the Tigers. His front row partner, Mitch Taylor, who did an absolute...
1: He stood up when his team and club needed it last week.
2: For a guy as big as he is, he did so much work last week. The number nine is James Drayton. Scored himself a try diving over from dummy half last week. Number 11 is the captain, Matty Hay. 12 is Lawson Enosa. 13 is the robot, Richard Graham, who never, ever stops. Now, our good mates at Bar TV got an email during the week.
1: Yeah.
2: And we need to clarify. Number 14, Eamon Gleeson.
1: His mum brought it in and said, no, you've been saying it wrong. Can you please get it right? All season, people have said his name wrong.
2: Absolutely. Well, we're going to fix that for you, Mrs. Gleeson. Number 15 will be Hunter Deaver. 16, yeah. Casey Milton. Now, we've got a long list, actually. I've still got...
1: Yeah, they've still got to drop a couple of out off the bench.
2: 18, Preston Bateman. 19, Harrison Foote. 20, Matty Jones. 25, Mitch Comerford. And a bit of a surprise, we've already had the number 17 for the Tigers removed from the list, and that's the very experienced Dan Hoogerworth won't be fronting up for them this week.
1: Yeah, I'm not sure what the go is there.
2: Well, he's old.
1: I'm not telling him, that's for sure. I was game enough when Gaynor was beside me, but I wouldn't say it to Hoogs. Look, I'm just seeing if it has updated or not on the app. Hopefully it has.
2: Scone Thoroughbreds attacking the Aberdeen Tigers. Put up a bomb that's taken pretty comfortably by the Tigers fullback. They're currently leading this preliminary finals match 6-4. If it remains that way, that'll be three Tigers sides into next week's grand final at Scone Park. But yeah, well, I said, there'll be some changes in this match in the last 20.
1: Yeah, they still haven't updated the app with the other guys to drop off the bench. You can only have a certain amount of numbers on your playing roster per day.
2: Right, okay.
1: You can name up to 30 people if you wanted prior to the game, but you've got to have them dropped out by kickoff.
2: Tigers doing their best to invite the Thoroughbreds back into this match, spilling the ball on their own 30. And Austin for the Thoroughbreds takes it up and takes it into the forwards. We could see another change of the scoreline maybe coming very soon.
1: Yeah, look, it's all been really the Scone Thoroughbreds this second half so far. They've held and controlled the ball a lot more. We saw just a little while ago, I said it while you were calling out the team, that Tigers dropped their lollies again, second time within the 10-metre zone when they were on the attack. So, you know, they've got to start to hang on to that ball.
2: Sort of stuff we saw from the last week when they were absolutely flogged by the Singleton Greyhounds in reserve grade. Mm. Perhaps it's going the same way. I'm wondering whether these sunny conditions are actually starting to take their toll on the Aberdeen Tigers.
1: A penalty there. That was a silly penalty.
2: I think they might have been doing it because they knew that defensive line was just not ready. They were happy to give it away. Do the Thoroughbreds tie this one up with the penalty shot from right in front, or they keep the pressure going? Captain Pete, what's your call?
1: The bench is yelling out 2-2-2, and that's what I would have been doing as well, levelling up.
2: I thought they were just sticking two fingers up at you, Pete.
1: Points are hard to come by in this game, so level it back up and give yourself a chance on the back end of the half with 20 minutes to go to, you know, hopefully wear out the Tigers and take the lead.
2: Well, this conversation popped up last week. In case you're wondering, if scores are tied at the end of this reserve grade match, then there is extra time before it goes to Golden Point. Got to find ourselves a winner because we need to find a team to take on the Greyhounds next week in reserve grade.
1: And I'm sure the guys to our left here, Singleton, would be hoping that it goes to a lot of extra time and a long time for Golden Point.
2: They'd like to see a two-hour match. We would not because we want first grade to kick off at 2:15. Broadcasters need these things to run on time.
1: Look, it does help with our commercials and everything if we do that. And, of course, we will be uninterrupted throughout the first grade call.
2: That's as we always are. And as I've been talking about in this final series, when you enjoy Group 21, you don't have to worry about the bunker.
1: No.
2: You don't have to worry about captain's challenges or any of that palaver that you get on the NRL. It's just good old-fashioned football. Bring the scrum back, I say.
1: Exactly. They've got to start pushing the scrum. Get it to pack properly. Let's do it. Feed it in the middle. Make it a real contest.
2: I say so. We were even talking about this a little bit before we started broadcasting. Remember the old, if there was no markers, you could tap it forward and play on? Why was that taken out of the game?
1: Look, there were some rule changes came in after Super League, and then we saw Peter Volandis loves to change at least 2 to 3 rules a year in the NRL, and it was all about making the game faster and fairer. But it seems that, you know, when it comes to rule changes, especially in the NRL these days, we make a change and then
2: they make a rule because that the change from the effect.
1: And then we start to see some. He did lose that. That was missed there by the officials. I thought he lost that in a dominant tackle.
2: Touch judge was almost anyway, on top of it.
1: Don't know. But then they make other changes to try and level the playing field back up again so we don't get blowouts. But change the rules back that you made the mistake with.
2: Perfect example, and we've been talking
1: six
2: about
1: again.
2: The six again rule has been brought in, and according to them, it's created some huge blowouts. So then they brought in they're trialling another rule about the team that's been scored against then decides whether they kick off or whether they get the ball back, which a lot of people were getting into a lather about. And I got to say, I thought that was a bit of a non-event the other day.
1: Yeah, it really was. And I mean, really, are you going to say, "Oh no, look, we'll kick off"?
2: Yeah.
1: No, you want the ball in your hand. And, I mean, the modern-day game, especially at the NRL level, is set up for having the ball in your hand. And the more you control the ball, the more points you're going to score. But
2: so the overall point is, if you want to
1: go back to the basic rules of the game.
2: And if that's what you want, come and watch Group 21. Come down to Pirtek Park this afternoon. Join the plethora of Tigers fans. There's like an entire hill dedicated to Aberdeen this afternoon.
1: Definitely.
2: Plenty of Greyhounds fans in their red and white as well. It's going to be a big match this afternoon. Can't wait. First grade kickoff, hopefully, at 2:15 this afternoon. The winner of this one goes on to take on Scone next week, but they won't be thinking about that, will they, Pete? They're just going to worry about today's assignment.
1: Exactly. Here we are, 17 minutes to go and 6-all. It's been a cracking match though so far, but a good crowd in and still a good stream of people walking through and driving through the gate. So that's good to see that people have turned up to watch this week.
2: Well, if there's any estimation, so when I arrived just on midday, last week the extra part of the car park was open. Today, even when I arrived, there was an extra paddock that's been open and cars have started parking in there as well.
1: And you can see they're lined right up out of the gates. They're parked all the way up the street and up around the corner. If anyone knows Singleton, where Pirtek Park is, where the dog park is,
2: yep.
1: They're parking up over there as well. So it is a decent crowd. You can probably hear some of the noise coming through already, and I expect it to get louder as first grade take the field.
2: Indeed, very parochial here in Singleton. Did you see the signs on the highway as you were coming into Singleton, reminding everyone from Aberdeen who's the home ground?
1: Yeah, this is dog country.
2: Which is what you love to see. You know, you want to see these teams that are playing for their towns. It's the pride of the town. Singleton have been able to say in first grade that they're the premiers for the last 12 months. They want to be able to say it again.
1: Yeah, most definitely. And, you know, when you get a club like Singleton who have a really large junior base, you want them to be at the top of their game and performing and, you know, winning premierships, because that helps not only their club but the group overall.
2: Well, that's right, and that's why we are a standard above some other groups, being able to have first grade and reserve grade, because not a lot of groups in New South Wales are lucky enough to do that.
1: No, unfortunately, a lot of the first grade competitions have fallen by the wayside in the years. But we're still a legitimate first-grade competition here in the Upper Hunter with Group 21.
2: At the moment, we've got 15 minutes to go in this reserve-grade clash. Could go a little bit longer because the scores are 6-6 between the Aberdeen Tigers and the Scone Thoroughbreds. Scone finishing in fourth spot. They've been on a bit of a run. They had a good win against Murrurundi last week up there at McKinnon. Aberdeen, as we mentioned a couple of times, got absolutely toasted by the Singleton Greyhounds. But this is a much better effort this week from the Aberdeen Tigers. It's a towering bomb that goes up.
1: Yeah, look, it was one of those out of the belly of the ball and just up and spiralling around. I tell you what, if there was a bit of wind around, that would have caused some real havoc.
2: And that last week, that's exactly what was happening. Every time Pennell put up those bombs, it was like they came down with spiders on them. But today, there's hardly a breath of wind out there. In fact, I would describe it as still, Pete.
1: Absolutely dead still. If you picked up the grass and threw it in the air to see which way the wind's going, it's dropping straight to your feet.
2: Pretty much. And don't be throwing grass at people. That's not the right thing to do.
1: It's not nice.
2: Here we go. It's the number 9 for the Thoroughbreds. Makes a break. Gets through. He's a tiny young fella, isn't he? There's not much of him.
1: He's quite crafty, what he does in the 9. Again, another good quality number 9 coming through the ranks at Scone, but they're definitely on the attack. Starting to miss some tackles, the Tigers.
2: Well, it's pretty warm out there, and there's a lot of big boys in black and gold.
1: Yeah, most definitely. And look, I know I've said about the crowd and how good it looks today, but gee, I love this time of year, and people get in and support their clubs. We've already seen Musselbrook, unfortunately, bow out. They came along with a good contingent today. Scone playing here in a couple of games. So, they've got a good blue and white outfit around today. But the Tigers, in all four games, and as you said, the Far Hill, is pretty much black and gold.
2: It is. It's amazing when you consider what we've been through over the last few months. What is it, 15 or 16 rounds of Group 21?
1: Yep.
2: There are some cold and wet days in the Upper Hunter. Well, now you're being rewarded. You can come on down to Pirtek Park and bask in blues. It's blue from edge to edge. There is not even a cloud out there at the moment. Maybe a little bit of dust, but hey, this is the Upper Hunter.
1: Yeah, and look, as we do head to spring, of course, warmer weather and all, but I do worry about that last blast of winter. I hope it waits until after grand final.
2: Well, can I just say, in the years that we have been broadcasting the grand final from Scone Park, although that was a harsh call against 17, but it's rained every time we've been to Scone for a grand final, every single time.
1: Yeah, hopefully not next week. I want conditions like this. Scone Park will be ready and will be a buzz. And you're going to have to get there early next week because it'll be standing room only.
2: Yeah, that's true. Scone, you know, maybe they're considering themselves a bit lucky. They've had a team that's been dominant for, what are we saying, since 2017, 2018. That's a long time to be at the top. Is it possible that this might be a last hurrah for that club, or is it the start of another golden era for them?
1: Oh, look, they've got some quality young players that are coming through their club. I've seen in the 18s. And through this reserve grade match, I mean, we've got some of them I don't know where it ends for Scone or if it ever will. They are just a club that have it right. They look after their juniors. A lot of the first grade and reserve grade players get involved with their junior club as well.
2: Yep.
1: And, you know, that helps to retain those quality players and bring them through.
2: Indeed. Well, we're about a minute or so away from our news break at 2 o'clock. And then on the other side of that, we will get ready to talk about the big clash this afternoon. The Aberdeen Tigers will be taking on the defending premiers from 2025, the Singleton Greyhounds, who had their colours lowered last week by Scone, but they will be desperate to get back into another grand final and defend their premiership.
1: Yeah, exactly. And Cliff McGrady just took the field, and his son is out there as well.
2: Really?
1: So a father and son combination for Scone.
2: We've seen a few, of those occasions with different clubs this year. The Rams, there was one there as well earlier this year. That's really nice to be able to see.
1: Al Baker, who's running water in that, in his orange shirt down there for the Tigers. He played most of the season for reserve grade, so he could play with his son.
2: How old is Al?
1: 52. Not that he would like me giving that away.
2: Good Lord. The courage to be able to do that. Better man than I.
1: Yeah, look, I think about it sometimes, and then I just go, nah.
2: Of course you do. Everybody our age looks at a mirror and sees an 18-year-old staring back at them. But
1: mentally, yes.
2: Fortunately, we have wives who say, you're not doing that, you idiot.
1: Yeah. Nah, exactly. But I'll tell you what will be good. It's not all that far away. The Dean Masters, Dean City Masters, in a couple of weeks' time.
2: We might find out more about that after the news, actually. Just keep your powder dry on that, because we're a couple of seconds away from a news update. Then Pete can tell us more. On the other side of this, live from Pertec Park on 981 2NM, again, our pregame. We want to say big thanks to Phoenix Outdoor and Power Equipment Singleton, powering the Hunter and beyond.
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2: I'm John Fabris. One Nation soaking up the broader implications of dethroning Labor in WA's Secret Harbour state by-election. State elections are around the corner for Victoria and New South Wales, and One Nation's Barnaby Joyce is enthusiastic for their prospects.
3: Quite a number of people who would have been former Labor Party voters, they find it easy to make the jump to One Nation, and we'll continue to work with the families who see us as, to be quite frank, a safer set of hands than Labor Party.
2: On News 24, Australia's missing list for the Nepal-Tibet floods is now up to 42. Overall, close to 3,000 people are unaccounted for. 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
2: And a new large Lake Ontario sign reading "Now and Always" has gone on display. It's in reaction to America's president's attempt to rename it Lake America. In the midst of a trade war with Canada, Ontario's Premier Doug Ford firing back.
5: That's our message to President Trump. We're resilient, we're strong Canadians, we're always going to protect our sovereignty, and we'll never ever back down from a bully.
1: 2NM, your sport now.
6: The hunt for final spots continues in the NRL this afternoon. The Warriors can leapfrog Penrith into top spot with a win over the Knights in Auckland. In turn, the Knights are playing to guarantee their playoffs appearance. In today's other game, the Sharks take on the Eels at Parramatta Stadium. In rugby union, the Wallabies have beaten Argentina in the first of two test matches, 27-21. In the AFL, the qualifying and elimination finals have been locked in. Fremantle taking on Hawthorn, Geelong facing Carlton, Sydney hosting Brisbane, and Adelaide the Western Bulldogs. And in golf, Caris Davidson is the best of the Australians at the FM Championship in Boston at 3 under par, 9 shots off the pace. That's the sport. I'm Michaela Carr.
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1: 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Whatever the forecast, there's no place like home. 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
8: Mostly fine conditions around the valley for your Sunday afternoon. 22-hour expected top today. We'll see 22 and sunshine again tomorrow. Then it's going to start ramping up. 25 on Tuesday, 26 expected on Wednesday. That's your 981 2NM four-day forecast, and 2NM is on iHeart. 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
1: The 2NM street team is on the move across the Upper Hunter, and we're bringing the goodies with us. 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But don't muck around, we'll be gone in 10 minutes. 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
8: Coming to you live from Pertec Park, Singleton, this afternoon in this reserve grade clash. It's 6-6, and I tell you what, it's going down to the wire, Pete.
9: The Tigers, they were outstanding on line defence, held up on tackle four. The Scone side, who thought they'd taken the lead, but then millimetres from going over on the last tackle, they were held up or held short and taken the lead, but then millimetres from going over on the last tackle, they were held up or held short and

0: He wanted to. I spoke to the organiser, Jono, and he was going to help me out to find a team. But as you know, I injured my knee and haven't been able to train like I would.
1: Like you would, yeah.
0: So I won't be.
1: Fair enough.
0: Not this year.
1: Good to hear common sense has prevailed now.
0: Oh, look, the wife is very happy I'm not.
1: The Scone Thoroughbreds have just very much opened the door for the Aberdeen Tigers to maybe secure this one right in front of the Aberdeen faithful. You might have heard them there. There was a kick downfield. The Scone Thoroughbreds winger had absolutely no pressure on him whatsoever, and he put it down cold. Now Aberdeen, with Sean Millwood with the ball under his arm, is ready to feed the scrum. They got six tackles from 10 metres out with just over 5 minutes to go. Could the Tigers secure this and get their third team into grand final day?
0: Well, it's their number three there
1: Watson.
0: Joshua Watson. He's already got a try today.
1: Yep.
0: Comes out through the hands. That's Gilbert with the ball, stepping back inside, gets it away. It's their crafty little number nine for Aberdeen.
1: They all look pretty exhausted. Not a lot of people supporting.
0: Got to go left. Millwood looks left and decides to come back to big Aiden.
1: He lost
0: it. Aiden Edwards. And he's lost it over the line.
1: Aiden Edwards absolutely engulfed by blue and white jerseys. He landed over the line. He tried to turn around and put it down and spilt the pill. And now Scone are appealing for a penalty because Aberdeen have slowed things down a little bit. A
0: little bit of skullduggery there, not punching the ball out of his hand as they ran past to slow it up.
1: Harrison Ty happy to take a breath at this stage. It's pretty warm out there this afternoon. It might be 22 degrees on average, but I think it's a bit warmer out in the middle, Pete, and it's warming up.
0: It is as Aiden Edwards meets the attacking Scone players with some ferocity. They make it up over the 30 towards the 40 now before they're pulled down. Scone working it out of trouble.
1: We might.
0: Oh, Sean Millwood just absolutely poleaxed.
1: He saw 13 coming and decided to take the game into his own hands.
0: Yeah, Thomas Darms, he knew he'd been hit. That is for sure.
1: We might take a quick break because we won't have any time once the game starts. First grade due to start at 2:15. There's 4 minutes left in the reserve grade clash. We'll come back with more from Pirtek Park on 2NN.
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1: 981 2NM coming to you live from Pirtek Park. Pete, tell us what happened in reserve grade over the last couple of minutes.

0: Aiden Edwards took an almighty charge upfield. It took almost all 13 to try and stop him. There was an illegal strip, which saw a Scone player then put in the bin. But here we are now, right beside the post. We're taking the shot after the penalty was given to the Tigers. This will wrap up the game for them with, well, pretty much
1: still 3 minutes to go.
0: 3 minutes. Anything could happen, I guess. But it's going to put them back in front and break the deadlock. He strikes it now. And the flags are raised. And as you can hear, the Tigers fans in the background, they're pretty happy with that.
1: They certainly gave quite a send-off to the Scone Thoroughbreds play. Of course, it is 12-on-13 at this point. The Thoroughbreds with the kickoff, just under 3 minutes to go. Are they going to go short, Pete?
0: Of course they will. They've got to go short.
1: Doesn't look like he's setting up to go short.
0: No, he hasn't.
1: It's a wobbly old one. That's so the Aberdeen Tigers, good run.
0: Crunched him.
1: Everybody complains about every tackle. You know, some tackles aren't a penalty.
0: It was the captain in Gollidge. Absolutely thumped one of the little backs.
1: Still complaining about it being high, and he's the only one that thinks it was.
0: There's nothing of that winger. He should have been snapped in half.
1: They've been very brave, the Tigers, today. They have been such an improved performance in reserve grade compared to last week.
0: Ah, look, most of their season was outstanding, but when they decide not to put a game together,
1: yeah,
0: they've been absolutely woeful at times.
1: Not a good idea doing that today.
0: Today here in the prelim, they've come to fight for the right to be in a grand final, and 2 minutes remaining, and it's on the last bit of push and shove in the play the ball, but boot the ball, put up an up and under, really. It's taken about 15 out from the Scone line.
1: Just under 2 minutes to go. The Thoroughbreds, this is just about their last hurrah, and they're going to have to do 80 metres worth with 12 blokes.
0: Putting the shoulder in is Drew Gilbert there, the half for Aberdeen, as he meets Scone in strong defence.
1: Tigers are set, and they're literally racing up. We're a couple of minutes to go in warm conditions. These guys are running up from the in line with the referee. Here comes Millwood. He's going to put a hit on.
0: Nah,
1: he might have been called out of that one.
0: Yeah, it was Thomas Darms. He was looking to aim up at him again.
1: They're slowing it down as best they can. That's surprised that wasn't a penalty. Here goes Austin trying to do his best, and he gets a flick pass out.
0: It's picked up by the little number nine there in Henry Darms.
1: Here comes the trick shot from the Thoroughbreds. That's all they got left.
0: It is the last. It's the number 17, Jake Rams, who puts it up.
1: The fullback's put it down. He's knocked it forward. It's gone into touch with 50 seconds to go. It's going to be a Thoroughbreds feed into this scrum. They've still got something else to say in this one.
0: They need to pack it and pack it quick here. Time off.
1: Tigers fullback is actually getting some attention. I think it's more of embarrassment than anything else. And
0: I'm sure I saw his legs flip through the air there.
1: I didn't.
0: Thought he cartwheeled.
1: But I'll bet it's to be able to set up their defensive line more than anything else. Give the team a few extra seconds to suck in the big ones. 40 seconds to go in this reserve grade clash. And the Thoroughbreds, if they could score a try from this, well, it'll be a boil over. They're down 8-6, well, and they can make their way into the grand final.
0: They'll get two, maybe three plays if they're lucky.
1: If they're lucky.
0: At the line, and they're going to be about 15 out as they start this attack from the scrum.
1: Tigers don't want to put anybody in the scrum if they can help it. They all want to get in and get out as quickly as they can.
0: Well, it's time back on.
1: Watch it be as if somebody said it's your shout. Yeah, look at those Tigers players go. Here we go, out the back line.
0: Oh, great little ball.
1: That was
0: out forward.
1: A penalty to the Tigers.
0: A forward pass.
1: Was it, or did he chip it? I thought it might have been a kick. And the Scone Thoroughbreds player was offside. Again, Millwood outstanding for the Tigers. He was the one who put the pressure on the man with the ball.
0: Yeah, well, that'll be the game now. So Singleton will meet the Tigers in the grand final next week at Scone.
1: Outstanding performance from the Tigers. This has been such a tussle in reserve grade. With the seconds ebbing away, the Tigers have a kick for touch and will probably get one hit up before them and their fans, which, like I said before, Aberdeen must be a ghost town at the moment. The entire community is down here at Singleton. If you're looking to borrow a cup of sugar in Aberdeen, you're going to have to drive to Scone.
0: I haven't found touch. It's been touched.
1: That won't hurt them at all.
0: And that'll be full time.
1: Well done. Aberdeen Tigers, that is their third team into the grand final. three preliminary final victories today.
0: Three from three, and now they'll try and do it in first grade.
1: The biggest hurdle of all is coming their way. We're due to kick off, now, quite frankly, in first grade, so we'll be a little bit delayed today.
0: Well, we've still got a...
1: Kicks it into touch.
0: And that's the ball game.
1: Well done. Well, the Scone Thoroughbreds very much courageous in defeat. They won't be able to be there for their first graders next week at Scone Park for a grand final, but they should be very happy with their effort so far, finishing fourth and being just 2 points away from being into the grand final.
0: Yeah, exactly. So Aberdeen already through in the 18s. They went through 24-8 over Scone. They went through over Musselbrook in the women's tackle 26-6, and then just set in reserve grade 8-6 over Scone. So it's a good day thus far for
1: it
0: the
1: is.
0: Tigers.
1: We'll start with that's on the Warburton Estate Agents scoreboard. Of course, the Upper Hunters' number one real estate agency will keep those scores updated throughout this first grade clash, so you know exactly what's happening here on 981 2&M and anyone else who is taking our feed today.
0: Right. All of the Singleton players are coming down to the ground now. They were all just up here beside us. I was ready to kick them out, but it is their ground, I guess.
1: Yeah, it's the least you can do. After the women's tackle match, the Tigers faithful turned up and all we heard was "Eye of the Tiger" as the reserve graders ran on. I expect it's going to be pretty loud shortly. It was awesome.
0: It will be. We'll see if they bring that big speaker out again, because it seemed to work a treat just then for the reserve grade.
1: This is what you want. You want your community behind these clubs, because that's who's playing for your towns. Invariably, they are your brothers, your sons, your husbands, and in some instances, your wives, your girlfriends that are turning out for all of these towns. And it's great to see the community getting behind the Tigers. And, of course, plenty of Greyhounds fans here at Pirtek Park this afternoon. I mentioned it before, blue skies from edge to edge, not a wisp of cloud. This is the place to be for the next hour and a half.
0: 100% on that. I've been here since early this morning, saw all the lower grades. I've had a blast. Looking forward to calling this one. When the teams take the field, they won't be all that far off doing that. And, living the life, we are.
1: Exactly. Hard to believe we get paid for this. But we do.
0: Don't tell people that.
1: But we do. Wow. This is how many people are on the field after reserve grade. Can't wait to see what happens after first grade. It's going to be a great clash.
0: It is going to be absolutely huge. You can see the Tigers reserve grade there. Full of smiles. As Singleton now are let out. They're let out by their captain, and Blake Andrews. And the Tigers. Listen to the cheer coming from the Tigers.
1: It is almost like an Aberdeen home game at the moment. They're going to be as loud as they can on the other side of the field. Be a few minutes before all this crowd gets back to their spots, actually.
0: Well, everyone will have to hurry off the field. Officials will make their way out in just a moment.
1: I tell you who's had a lot to say is Sean Millwood. As all the first graders came past him, he gave them the hugest rev up to tell those Tigers, we want you first graders in the grand final with us reserve graders next week at Scone.
0: You hear somebody bleeds a different colour.
1: Yeah.
0: He is one of those, black and gold through and through. It's Sean Millwood. Very passionate, most definitely. But it's going to be Singleton who will kick off to the Tigers. The Tigers are running from the highway end and are going to take the kick first up.
1: I tell you what, this one feels to me, Pete, like the Aberdeen Tigers need to get out to a bit of a lead, because if the Greyhounds start really, really well, it'll be hard for the Tigers to reel them in.
0: I certainly will. I'm looking forward to it. Just waiting on the officials to take to the field and get things underway.
1: But everything live and uninterrupted this afternoon on 981 2&M. Also, no bunker. Don't have to worry about the bunker calls, Pete.
0: Nah, not at all. We'll call it how we see it, right or wrong.
1: That's our motto.
0: Anyway, just waiting on the referees. Darren Whitbourne.
1: We're starting without the referees again. We had a bit of that last week, didn't we?
0: They'll be out in a moment.
1: Did we invite them?
0: Far away. I'm pretty sure we invited them. I'm sure we appointed them. But anyway, no. That was a cracking game in reserve grade.
1: It really was. Looking forward to seeing the Greyhounds taking on the Tigers again next week in reserve grade. But we also want to know who's going to be in the first grade fixture. Will it be the defending premiers, the Greyhounds in their predominantly... Illawarra-style strip, if you remember that from back in the 90s.
0: Go the mighty Steelers.
1: Go the Steelers, taking on the West's Tigers like Aberdeen Tigers.
0: Well, we've got a ball out there, so that's a start.
1: All right, so we've got two teams. We've got a ball.
0: And a tee.
1: And a tee. We're just looking forward to the referees.
0: Yeah, one referee and two linesmen would be really, really good.
1: Chairman Jesse Rudder looks like he's warming up, just in case. Is it possible he's got the word?
0: He's been going on about a sore back all day.
1: No.
0: I got to carry the load and my back hurts.
1: There's the coach of the Aberdeen Tigers, Muswellbrook legend Jamie Feeney. He's ready. This is his first season coaching the Tigers. He's got himself to a preliminary final. He'd be pretty happy with that.
0: Those with the flags and whistle now.
1: All right.
0: Out they come. I can see why the hold-up was. Young Tyrese was involved with that reserve grade game, so probably needed a fresh change of shirt and a quick drink. Lucky he's only young. Darren Watkin blows time on. Bouncing ball picked up by the Tigers. Breaks through the first line of defence almost, and three in there for the Greyhounds to stop them. They're 15 out as they start the opening set of the match. Weedy Baker with the ball now. Charges head first into the defence, right in the middle of the ground. Made 10 metres before they stopped him. Hey, with the ball. Brings it up. 35 out they are now. Good first set so far. Dixon will put boot to ball and does. It'll find open space. And coming across in the 14. Pennell, he picked it up.
1: Well, a nice set of six from the Tigers, an early kick to get down and out of their end of the field. Whitty Baker looking very fit at the moment, and he should be fresh after having a few weeks off.
0: Yeah, back after a couple of weeks suspension is Whitty Baker for the Tigers, but it's now the Greyhounds working it out of trouble.
1: Currently nil all on the Warburton and State Agents Real Estate scoreboard with just a minute into this first grade clash.
0: Parnell will play that back. Goes to the 13, Blake Andrews. He stopped on about the 40. Out through Matum. Some nice hands out to the wing there. To Tagovuda. Matum puts boot to ball. Up it goes. Nice high one. Ooh. And taken at the back.
1: Courageous from the fullback, Jacob Cordina. He knew he was going to get thumped there, but he took his medicine. Secured the ball. That's what you want. No risks early.
0: None at all. And almost on to the 30. They come now. The Tigers working it away from their own end of trouble. Strong defence out wide there. Didn't make many metres then. Weedy Baker. That gets him on the front foot there going forward. He wants a quick play of the ball. He gets that for his team. Drayton takes off from dummy half and gets to the halfway. He's got a quick play of the ball. Comes back to Dixon. A spiralling bomb. Dipped quickly. Coming back. Come the Greyhounds looking for a way through. And Jai Davies shows his great footwork. Gets away from a couple. He bounces up. And a penalty given against Weedy Baker for a high shot.
1: Davies. He's a cut above. I mean, seriously, we've said it before. He's just a wisp of a lad. But he took the ball, he evaded a couple, and then he managed to get himself a penalty because he's just a little bit too low for Weedy Baker, who might have been out of practice of tackling young fellas over the last couple of weeks. But the Greyhounds with their first opportunity on attack. It's nil all on the Warburton Estate Agents Real Estate scoreboard with just a couple of minutes into this first grade clash.
0: All right, they've got it on the 20-metre line. It goes to Davies. Through the hands into the middle there. It looked like Ryan Andrews. Gets to about 15 out. They go up to the right. It's Meldrum. Brings it into the middle of the ground. About 4 or 5 metres away from the line now. Out to the left this time. Davies takes it back underneath. And Blake Andrews is in for the first try of the day. Beautiful little ball turned back inside from Davies to Blake Andrews, who was flying through,
1: yep.
0: And the Tigers' defence couldn't stop him.
1: Once again, Jai Davies, the man who creates everything for these Singleton Greyhounds. All he did was move to his left and then turn it back inside. The Tigers were so concerned with what Davies was going to do that they forgot all about Blake Andrews. There was only one guy in cover, and that wasn't enough that close.
0: Not at all. So the perfect start for Singleton.
1: Well, it came from a mistake from the Aberdeen Tigers. Essentially, one tackle that was a little bit too high put them on attack, and with, well, 4 minutes into this first-grade fixture on the Warburton Estate Agents Real Estate scoreboard, it's the home side Greyhounds 4-0 with a kick to come. It looks pretty adjacent to the post. I'd be surprised if it's not 6-0 shortly, Pete.
0: Yeah.
1: The Greyhounds looking pretty good.
0: Yeah, they are. They've started on fire. That's what they needed to do. Weddy Baker, unfortunately, gave away that penalty that got the Greyhounds down in attacking area, and they've paid for it now. But it's Max Stone who'll take the kick. He's only about 5 or so metres away from the side of the post. It's an easy one for him. 12 metres out, he'll nail this.
1: Probably should give some credit to the Greyhounds' defence. They didn't let the Tigers out of their own half before they had to kick, so they've been getting some good field position to start with.
0: Yeah, and Stone makes no mistakes, adding the extras on your Warburton Estate Agents scoreboard. It is 6-0 after just over 5 minutes of play.
1: Well, it's fair to say this is the first time in maybe the last hour that the Aberdeen Tigers fans on the far side have been quiet. But I expect the ball to be kicked in their direction. They're going to make some noise very shortly for their team. They want to see some points from the Tigers.
0: Well, that is the corner to kick to, because you are looking up into the sun. It's a shortish sort of kick.
1: Not a good start.
0: And already back over the 30, almost 35 away from the line. They start this set after scoring points, the Greyhounds.
1: These are the sort of
0: strong
1: things
0: defense
1: we've spoken about before. The Tigers have got to be almost perfect to be a chance in this one, and a couple of mistakes already, just giving the Greyhounds too much opportunity.
0: Yeah, as Andrews trundles up over halfway now. That's three gone in the first set after the points. Davies gets it away. Game out to Brumby. He'll get up and play it back now to Brown. It's the number 8 there in Ryan Andrews with the ball, trying to go forward. It is the last.
1: Tigers slowing things down a bit.
0: Brown gets it away. Maidham.
1: That's a good
0: puts
1: bomb.
0: It up. It is a lovely looking bomb. It's got a lot of pressure. And it's come. Oh,
1: it's gone forward.
0: Gone forward off them.
1: The number 14, Pennell, went up for it. He's playing fullback for the Greyhounds today.
0: Yeah.
1: He got it and just spilled it slightly forward. If it had gone backwards, that would have been a wonderful play. The Aberdeen Tigers very much on their heels at the moment. Someone's got to stand up. They've got to find a way to get over halfway pretty soon.
0: Yeah, otherwise it's going to be a long afternoon at the office for them as they now try and come out of that far corner.
1: It's been a much better Greyhound start to this game. Too many mistakes last week against the Thoroughbreds. Just give them too many opportunities, but they're not doing that today.
0: Nah, Weedy Baker now with the ball after Taylor was slow to get up and play it. Matty Hay with it.
1: That's
0: up
1: what we
0: over
1: wanted.
0: The 40. That's a good charge. He only knows one way, Matty, and that's flat out.
1: Dixon steps.
0: Nice play from Dixon. Gets him up to halfway now.
1: Well, this is the closest they've been to halfway so far in this game.
0: Most definitely. Not Bailey Miller.
1: He's not getting to that, is he?
0: Best
1: no.
0: kick. God, but that results come the way of the Tigers.
1: Well, I thought that was a pretty ordinary bomb, actually, because it only really got to the 30-metre line, but Pennell was so far back, he had to come racing up to it, and he just couldn't quite get there.
0: Not at all. It was a decent kick in the end from Freeburn, Miller Freeburn. So good on him.
1: He's the man who needs to step up for the Tigers. He was behind everything good that they did last week in their win against the Rams. He's feeding the scrum. Can he do it again this week?
0: Well, he puts it in. They win the scrum, as we expected, and Dixon puts a grubber straight through.
1: The early kick.
0: Trying to catch him unawares, and it's a lucky bounce, but they'll get the ball back from a dropout.
1: James Olds did brilliantly there. So did Tagovailoa, to be honest. He was the only Greyhound down there. He just managed to get there an ugly bouncing ball, but he secured it and then got taken in by the defence. Currently 6-0 to the Greyhounds on the Warburton Estate Agents Real Estate scoreboard. 32 minutes to go in the first half.
0: Well, we're going to see the dropout from the Greyhounds now. This is more enterprising play there with that grubber through off the scrum. I didn't see that coming, and neither did the greyhounds, really.
1: Well, they're going to think about it now, aren't they? That's the clever thing about doing it so early in the match. Well done to the Tigers.
0: Well, dropouts back to the halfway, and it's big Mitch Taylor, and it comes charging back at him.
1: Geez, Joel Brown for the greyhounds put a bit of a hit on there. It wasn't too bad.
0: Yeah, but he came rolling out of it. He's back to his feet and no problem at all as Weedy Baker takes it up. A little bit of a cheap shot there from Baker. Let go. And Matty Hay, the captain, puts it down.
1: Yeah, look, he got sold a bad one there by the number six, Miller. It was a short ball, fair enough, but he didn't have to pass it as hard as he did. As it got to him, so did the defence, and Hay put it down, unfortunately. It's a waste of a great opportunity for the Aberdeen Tigers.
0: Yeah, well, first time they've been in decent territory, I guess, to attack the line, and they make a mistake. So now I'm just waiting on Weedy Baker was doing his shoe up.
1: Course.
0: Okay.
1: Sucking in a little bit of extra oxygen after having a few weekends off.
0: It is quite warm conditions here at Pirtek Park. Scrum's won by the Greyhounds. It's Olds with the ball now. And he'll play it on the 30-metre line. Number might five comes in Max Stone to have a run. Andrews.
1: Davis is looking to get
0: 40.
1: Busy here with the Greyhounds.
0: They go the other way, though, out to Maidham. He gets it on.
1: Got
0: nice little
1: planned.
0: Flick pass out the back, and it's Olds running back across field. Now goes forward over the halfway. And push back a metre or so as he met the defence. Davies comes to their number 12 in Brumby.
1: Davies at... taking the ball, sending it to the number seven, who puts up another towering bomb for the Greyhounds. A lot of pressure on the Tigers. And it was
0: and
1: taken.
0: Come up with the ball. And then the defense is there. They're not going to stop him.
1: Well, you got to feel sorry for the Aberdeen Tigers winger there. He just had come out, and all of a sudden, another one of those massive bombs. He was outjumped by the Greyhounds. They linked up and then went over to the right of the post. And as you can hear in the background here, much to the thrill of the Greyhounds faithful, they've taken a 10-0 lead on the Warburton Estate Agents Real Estate Scoreboard.
0: And it was a forward in Cooper Meldrum. He crashed over for the points there. So.
1: There you go. Too much pressure from the Greyhounds. When things go right for them, there seem to be numbers everywhere. Aberdeen Tigers, they just want to get into the grind, but unfortunately, you can't do that if the opposition keeps scoring tries.
0: No, they had their opportunity.
1: They wasted
0: it. They made a mistake, and again, have now paid for it. So it'll be Max Stone who'll try and add the extras.
1: Did talk about this as the match was starting and saying that if the Greyhounds get off to a flying start, I'm not too sure how the Tigers are going to be able to track them down. They've got a big forward pack. They'd love to be able to wear out the Tigers, but by the time they do that, who knows what the lead will be.
0: Well, this is the side we know that the Greyhounds are.
1: Yes, this is much better than last week.
0: Why. They were minor premiers.
1: Yeah. They might enjoy playing every week as opposed to having the week off before the grand final. Maybe they're getting something out of this.
0: Maybe. That's Stone. Well, a sloppy kick and misses it from...
1: Jeez, Pete, you could have kicked
0: almost,
1: that.
0: Almost in front, and he's missed it. But anyway, it remains 10-0. The way of the Greyhounds on our Warburton Estate Agent scoreboard.
1: So the Tigers have tried a couple of trick shots so far. An early kick from a scrum gave them some good field position, but then they've just wasted it. They need to get back down there again, and they need a better kickoff than the last one too, by the way,
0: well,
1: and it's not,
0: Bailey Miller
1: by
0: Freeman
1: the way.
0: Has put it into the exact same spot again.
1: Is there any harm in kicking it deep?
0: Well, they're kicking into that corner area there because of the sun.
1: Well, it doesn't matter if it's a
0: still
1: low.
0: Put it up high and deep.
1: Yeah.
0: Up to the 40, Singleton. And then they go over the 40 now with Ryan Andrews. Comes out of Davies.
1: Go, Brumbies. This is a problem.
0: Brumby gets it on, and it's knocked on by their number four. In Tyler Ward. Pass was just behind him.
1: It was. Davies linking up with his number 12, Jaden Brumby. Those two seem to have a lot cooking down this side of the field. I think the Tigers are going to see a bit more of that. There was a lot of space. If that pass from Brumby had found its man, they were probably going to be in the corner again.
0: They had another another player outside and only one end defence to beat. So it could have been anything for the Greyhounds there.
1: The Greyhounds seem to have worked out exactly how they're going to attack the Tigers, but for a mistake, they could have been in again.
0: Scrum's packed and won by the Tigers. It goes to Dixon. He gets it onto their number two there by the look of it in Ethan Sams. And he'll play it on the 40-metre line. They keep it going out to the far side of the field. Make it almost a halfway. Guns back to Weedy Baker now. Three or four in there to stop the big fella as he trundles up over the 40.
1: Excellent run.
0: Which way will they go now? They come out to Dixon. Dixon has to take the tackle. The defence was quick and shut down his options. It comes away.
1: Someone needs to follow Hay, because not only does he get his nose through the line, he gets his hands free.
0: Constantly. But it's Dixon who'll put boot to ball.
1: That's a good bomb again. Oh, that's a collision.
0: That is a big collision that's left one of the Tigers on the ground. The Tigers have the ball. It's still the last, I believe, as Richie Graham is stopped. Holding the play up now.
1: Referee just put his hand up as if to indicate six again.
0: He was going to say six again. So, yeah.
1: But there were that West Tiger, Aberdeen Tiger, that collision was brutal.
0: Yeah,
1: the number 12, Lawson Anosa. I can't believe he's standing after
0: that. Well, we saw him go down a couple of times last week as well. So
1: puts his body on the line, I'll give him that.
0: Definitely does. But time off at the moment.
1: 25 minutes to go in the first half of this clash, and it's currently 10-0 to the Greyhounds on the Warburton Estate Agents Real Estate Scoreboard. Richie Graham just about to play the ball. Looks like it is going to be a six again.
0: And
1: yeah,
0: it
1: Pete?
0: Is time on. Six again is called. Weedy Baker will charge into the line, and he'll finish up a metre or two out. They'll bring it to the right. No, they fake right and go left to Big.
1: Great defence. He's the man I would have given it to, but the Greyhound said, no thanks, Taylor. You're not scoring tries.
0: It was Joel Brown who got up under him and drove him back. Great defence.
1: Two tries last week from jumping over from dummy half. Will they try that again?
0: Oh, I reckon that the defence today is more awake to that as Graham takes it forward. He'll be out about 3-4 metres as he plays it. Dummy half duck in from Drayton.
1: Last tackle.
0: And they stopped him. Comes out wide and Osa throws it back to Dixon. They send it out to the left. It comes off. What a take for Tagovuda.
1: That was a slips catch if ever you see one. Billy Mitchell tried the little kick and Tagovuda took a ball like he was Mark Waugh at second slip. It was beautiful.
0: Creeping up a little high here. Let go by the referee. It was Baker again, was it? No.
1: No, Taylor.
0: It was Taylor this time.
1: It's not fair. Everybody's shorter than him.
0: You I don't know if Greyhounds. I agree with this.
1: So
0: Taylor got involved.
1: Yeah, Olds got up to play the ball, and there was a bit of push and shove between him and the number 10, Taylor, who was like twice the height of Olds. Olds really kicked it back with his leg. It went through the dummy half and then to the next man. Would have been the old mousetrap if the referee let it go ahead.
0: Yeah, instead called it a knock-on. So it'll be the Tigers with the ball 20 metres out as they feed the scrum.
1: Here go the Tigers. This is one of their best opportunities. They've got to put some points on the scoreboard soon.
0: Dixon. Anosa.
1: Anosa absolutely
0: flung to ground.
1: Flung to ground by Blake Andrews.
0: Weedy Baker, he'll just charge into the line and does. Makes it up over the 10. He'll be 8 metres away as they play this. They're set to the right. Richie Graham runs a decoy. It comes out to the number 11 in Matty Hay.
1: He did well to hang onto it that time, Hay.
0: They'll go left, back towards the centre. And stop and forward.
1: Not bad. We're on halfway and a guy about 15 metres to our left called it forward. And the referee the
0: linesman,
1: agreed.
0: Linesman and referee agreed with him.
1: Once again, the Tigers wasting opportunities. They use Wee Baker up close. They might need to consider him as a decoy soon because they're away to it, the Greyhounds.
0: Well, we've seen over the past few years while he's been playing Group 21 how effective he is at that 5 metre out and taking on the line.
1: It's true. It's true. On the Warburton Estate Agents scoreboard with 22 minutes to go in first half. Greyhounds leading this one 10-0 against the Tigers.
0: And it's Olds with the ball now after the scrum win. He'll be about 15 out. He'll play it. Working it back up now. The Greyhounds up over the 20 they come.
1: Tigers slowing it down as much as they can. Great tackle, that. Oh,
0: good tackle. Little man and a big man.
1: No reward from the referee.
0: Got up and goes again. Brendan Williams playing on there after he was grabbed. That's Andrews.
1: The Greyhound forwards doing 40. Really well to get them out of their own end.
0: They are making plenty of yards. As Maiden puts boot to ball, that's going to find the green stuff. Sits up once, sits up twice, and almost bounced back into Davies' hands.
1: What an excellent kick. Found a lot of spare space, and the fullback for the Tigers only just managed to get there before the converging Greyhounds. The Greyhounds are all over it in attack and defence today.
0: Oh, they're chase on kicks and a high shot. I don't know if there was a great deal in it.
1: Referee agrees there was, though. That's it. The Tigers getting a piggyback very much out of there.
0: A bit of a loose arm.
1: It was just maybe a little bit lazy.
0: Billy Mitchell's been around long enough to know he could stay down for that.
1: That's right. Miller for the touch finder. His kicks just don't seem to have too much behind them today.
0: Not at the moment. He was outstanding last week with the boot.
1: Well, he had a 40-20 last week that really turned things around for them.
0: Well, they bring it back to the middle. Charging up and stopped yet again is Taylor. Just over the halfway line. There goes the human tank, as I like to call him.
1: Taylor's still out there. His front row forward partner, Weedy Baker, now having a break.
0: Yeah, well, comes through the hands. Oh, big defence. That's Stone. Just absolutely folded him.
1: If I didn't know better, I would say the number 5, Max Stone, was at Tigers training this week and he knew exactly what was about to happen.
0: Wow.
1: He punished the Tigers player.
0: Did not miss him at all. Folded him in half. He's now getting attention. So time is now called off.
1: I mean, it wasn't a bad pass, to be honest. It's just that Stone read it perfectly and put his shoulder into his body as the ball got there.
0: The Greyhound supporters.
1: I couldn't have said it better myself, quite honestly. Summed it up perfectly. That's the number 1. Jacob Cordina, absolutely punished by Max Stone. He's got his name.
2: Fullback in.
1: Got his name. It's been taken.
0: Well, it's going to be the Greyhounds. He'll feed the scrum here on the 40-metre line. Davies about to feed it as time back on. And there is that man, Max Stone. Takes the first run. Line up while you're up. Go for it.
1: Yeah. Keep that up. He'll be playing in the forward sooner than later.
0: No, I don't think he wants to be doing that. All right, it's played back from Andrews. Maiden gets it on now. Cooper Meldrum with the ball. Already crossed for a try today. Gets up. Fairly quick play the ball as well. Goes out to the... out wide, out to the winger, who tries to get around his man and almost does.
1: Only the collar made the difference if he didn't grab that.
0: Plays it. Coming back towards the centre now. Andrews, he'll get it away. They keep it coming left now. Davies are up on him. He steps away from one, about to come back and get him.
1: Quick hands from Davies might have opened up some space there, but they got to him quickly enough.
0: Made him. Just a small bomb this time, but the chases are through. It's well handled this time by the Tigers, who come back upfield. A good return.
1: Nicely done.
0: Preston Bateman.
1: See, that was rough. That was rough. Now, even though on our list, 18, Eli Miller has been scrubbed out, there's a bloke out there in the number 18 jersey, so I'm going to go with him.
0: No.
1: Sorry.
0: Preston Bateman.
1: Sorry, Preston Bateman. So he did really well. He took a really good bomb and then ran away from the defence. Yeah. They managed to corral him and then he just knocked it on ever so slightly. The Greyhounds, as you can hear, their chorus right next to us.
0: Gus Pettman down there as ground manager for
1: the great Gus Pettman, doing a great job.
0: And a shout out to John, who's here in security again today with his cowboy hat on and all, and he's radio listening to the call here on 2NM. That now is Andrews.
1: Greyhounds hot on attack. 18 minutes to go in the first half. 10-0 on the Warburton Estate Agents Real Estate scoreboard.
0: Now it's Andrews. He's picked up and backslammed. It'll come back to Matum. Drops it under for Meldrum.
1: Tigers and need to get up in defence. They've lost it there.
0: Meldrum lost it in a solid tackle.
1: This has been a good effort from the Greyhounds, but the Tigers are starting to work their way into the match. They're picking up some of those errors. These are the things that the Greyhounds were doing wrong last week, Pete.
0: Yeah, unfortunately, but Tigers thus far haven't been able to put any points on the scoreboard.
1: Yeah.
0: 17 minutes to go in this first half action for your preliminary final. The winner, of course, will take on Scone next week in the grand final. The loser, they go to Mad Monday as the Tigers now work it away. 10-0 on your Warburton Estate Agent scoreboard. And another Tiger mistake. Eastern Sam's losing it there.
1: I think it was James Drayton. Took it up the number nine, and he met an attacker with Davies. And again, it must have only been the slightest knock on, but the sharp eyes of the Greyhound faithful up here picked it up. And again, the referee agreed with them. The Tigers keep saying to this Greyhound side, we want you to score, and they're about to find out if they're going to take it.
0: Well, they bring it to the left-hand side from the scrum, and it's Max Stone hitting a good shot there from Benny Halliwell. They work it back to the middle now. A rampage taken high.
1: Gee, we're getting a lot of high shots in this match today.
0: He was charging through for all money. They took him a bit high and get the penalty.
1: Well, there's an opportunity. Are they going to go for a 12-0 lead? Or are they going to go the quick? It looks like they're setting up for a tap, and away they go.
0: They're going for the points. As they run forward now and only a metre or so away from the line with five tackles to come in the set. Comes off the shoulder. It's picked up by the Tigers. So Tigers, lucky to survive there.
1: I think the cooler heads of the Greyhounds need to settle things down out there. They're getting a little bit ahead of themselves. They could have really gone away with a good lead if they'd have settled themselves down. Now the Tigers have got a chance to get up and get out of town.
0: Well, two tackles gone. They're 15 away from the line as they come up over the 20 now. Graham brings it forward, backslam. He'll just do that all day, run hard. That's what he does.
1: Walton all tackle there.
0: Well, referee's saying it's across the chest. I thought it was maybe a fraction high on Drayton. Dixon now puts up a spiralling, curling bomb. Well taken by Tagovuta, gets away from the first. Steps the next couple, steps a third. And down he goes as he's... tackled now.
1: Hint of a shepherd there. Maybe that way he gave himself
0: Maybe. They're up to the halfway line now already, the Greyhounds.
1: Tigers are going to be exhausted after all this defending in the first half.
0: Yeah, and Brumby takes it forward. Going in, doing his work. Stands out well. Does Brumby with the headgear. It's away to Blake Andrews. Gets away from one, two. Going upfield. Couldn't get a pass away, unfortunately.
1: Great run. Here they go.
0: It was. They bring it out to the left. Parnell. He steps back inside.
1: Might have stepped once too many if he just kept running straight ahead.
0: Matum gets it away.
1: Davies on the opposite side.
0: Ducks under one. Five away from the line, and that's the set done.
1: Davies usually on the left-hand side of the field, found himself on the right, and then sort of ran out of options. He did have a couple of guys outside him. I think the Greyhounds might be just making it a bit too complicated. If they go back to simple football, they'll score some points, and the Tigers are going to be exhausted. If they keep making mistakes, they're going to be too tired to play in the second half.
0: Well, Cordina plays it on the 10-metre line. Comes through a couple of sets of hands now. They're not going anywhere. They're still on the 10-metre line as they play it again. That's a better run. Matty
1: Hay. Had to be Hay.
0: Back towards the middle they go. Lost the ball. Another mistake for the Tigers.
1: Didn't see his number plate. But who I do see out there? Eamon Gleeson. We've been waiting for the number 14 so we can get that name.
0: Exactly. We need to make sure.
1: I did. Eamon Gleeson.
0: Yeah. No, you got it right.
1: Hello, Mrs. Gleeson. Thanks for joining us.
0: Thanks to those in Bali as well that we know are sitting at a bar.
1: Listening to us all over
0: Bali.
1: The world, Pete. All over the world. Group 21, preliminary final day coming your way. 10-0 on the Warburton Estate Agent scoreboard. 13 minutes to go in the first half.
0: Sent out to the right, Matum. Drops it off. Greyhounds in another great attacking position. The amount of mistakes Tigers are making, it's going to be hard for him to keep holding him out. That's better defence.
1: Much better.
0: Three of them in the tackle there.
1: Including Eamon Gleeson.
0: And Harrison Foote. Probably Andrew's trying to make up for his mistake that he made.
1: Andrew's not as successful. A good run last time. This time, not so much. Comes here we up. Go. The number eight. He's through. He just had the fullback to beat. Oh, and somehow brought down top. Greyhounds with a big back line.
2: Big
1: it's a
2: floating
1: massive
2: pass out wide. And they're in the corner.
1: Davies.
0: Stone scores the try.
1: Davies with a Wally Lewis Harbour Bridge cutout pass. It cut out four players before it hit Stone, who all he had to do was fall over and score the try. What an outstanding performance from the number six for the Greyhounds.
0: Yeah, it was Ryan Andrews, the number eight, who got the move started when he broke through the line and was lucky to be pulled down only metres away. They sent it left. Davies just threw that, that long pass out to his winger, and Max Stone scores in the corner.
1: Well, we've been saying it for the last few minutes. The Tigers just keep making too many mistakes and inviting the Greyhounds on attack. Eventually, they were going to break. 14-0, almost 10 minutes to go in this first half. Is this too much for the Tigers to be able to come back from, Pete? Have they got enough petrol in the tank to be able to score some points?
0: Well, we'll have to wait and see. And they've got to stop making mistakes first. They've got to hold that ball.
1: Yeah, that's right.
0: That's been their big letdown.
1: Interesting move there. The number nine for the Greyhounds, Joel Brown, coming off, while the number one, Hayden Davidson, coming on in his place. Wonder what we're going to see and who's going to take over the dummy half role.
0: Well, you've got Blake Layton out there. I mean, he's built like a Sherman tank as well for the Greyhounds. We'll see where they all position themselves. Right out on the sideline. Weedy Baker down here trying to...
1: give an advice.
0: Stone has not made a mistake with that one. So converts his own try.
1: Yeah. I might point out, he's also the man that essentially started this a few minutes ago when he put that beautiful shot on Jacob Cordina and the Tigers could never get out of their own half. Max Stone is having an outstanding first half for the Greyhounds.
0: He certainly is. Best on ground at the moment. That's a definite.
1: 16-0 right now. 10 minutes to go in the first half on the Warburton and Estate Agents Real Estate Score. Miller moves up to kick it. We're going to look forward to maybe a deep kickoff.
0: This time for sure. He's
1: much
0: come to
1: better.
0: The opposite
1: much
0: side
1: better.
0: Of the field. This Simon and Davies will take it. And it's...
1: That's Ryan Jerkins. Andrews, taken by Eamon Gleeson.
0: Now comes back through Brumby. He's met in solid defence from a couple of the big boppers of the Tigers.
1: Baker back after his break. He's going to have to make a difference.
0: 20 metres out. Andrews, and he's held there. Only made about 5 metres or so. In for a run there is Parnell. He crosses
1: Greyhounds
0: the 30.
1: Not making as much ground as they had in previous sets.
0: Maidham had to step around Tommy Dixon. He still managed to get a decent bomb away. It's taken at the back there from Cordina. He comes back at the defence and Brumby's there to meet him along with the number one.
1: You wonder if Cordina had a little look out of his eye to see if Max Stone might have been shadowing over him. You can't blame him.
0: Nah, not at all. But it is the Tigers working it away now. Back towards halfway they come.
1: Working themselves into good field position, the Tigers.
0: They're trying to. It's Weedy Baker who crashes up over the halfway line. Great tackle. But hobbling away from there, Blake Andrews. It's just hobbling a little. It is the last now. It'll come out to Miller Fairbairn. He puts it up. That's a better looking bomb this time around. The 18 come flying through in Preston Bateman.
1: Gee,
0: now, he scored
1: better.
0: A hat trick earlier today in the 18s.
1: Is that right? Well, he did really well to get up. Unfortunately, knocked it forward before getting it. Now he's got himself cramp. And this is Group 21 football as his opposite number. Tagovailoa actually helps him out before passing it on to skipper Matty Hay to try and get rid of that cramp.
0: Now good old Doc is out there for the Tigers.
1: Well, that was a better effort from the Tigers, possibly their best set of attack in this first half. But boy, in the shadows of half time, they're really going to have to, something's going to have to go wrong for the Greyhounds, because at the moment they've got their foot on the throat of the Tigers and they're ready to press down on them.
0: Yeah, unlucky for Bateman there that he couldn't grab that one in. He got one hand to it, but couldn't hold it.
1: And he's had a lot of practice today down his end. He's been fielding a number of bombs. He just hasn't had a lot of luck hanging on to it recently. The Tigers need to, they need to force an error in the next couple of minutes to try and give themselves an opportunity.
0: Most definitely, and I reckon that's what Matty Hay is saying to his team. I want you up fast.
1: It's got to be a
0: and
1: kill
0: no
1: set.
0: No one to miss a tackle.
1: Got to keep him down here. Got to stop the Greyhounds getting out. Don't let those forwards get on top here.
0: Time on, about to be blown back on. Davies will play it. And they bring it to the near side. And stopped about 15 out. They'll start here. There goes Parnell. He dives straight into the defence, into the much bigger likes of Weedy Baker there, and also the 15 in under Dever.
1: It looks like the number one, Hayden Davidson, is playing dummy half for the Greyhounds.
0: Definitely is scooting out of there at the moment. Goes James Old, and he gets up to the 40-metre line. It's the 17 in Blake Layton.
1: Still playing a bit of ball.
0: Crashes up over the halfway as he handed it off to Blake Andrews.
1: Gets mauled by the Tigers.
0: Out to Matum.
1: Yuck.
0: Attempted charge down, and that's out on the full.
1: Well, there you go. That actually was a reasonable set of six in defence for the Tigers. They stopped the damage, or stopped too much damage from the Greyhounds, forced a very, very ordinary kick, and now they got themselves just inside their own half, ready to take on. They got to score some points soon, the Tigers.
0: Yep. Baker gets it up to halfway for them. But, yeah, Matum there was put under some pressure from Tommy Dixon, his opposite number, and that paid the dividends now. As Harrison Foote takes it forward, trying to make their way up to the 40. Baker, he'll get it away. Dixon throws a dummy, pushes away from one, steps back inside, running across field, gets it onto Miller. Miller out to Hay, and Hay has stopped. What are we, 35 out from the line, about 15 metres in from the near sideline. Back to the middle they go, the Tigers.
1: Greyhounds keeping him pretty much away from their red zone.
0: Miller throws a dummy and decides to tuck it under the wing and go forward. It is the last right now, so to go to Dixon.
1: No pressure on Tagovailoa. Oh, and he still dropped it.
0: He has taken some absolute belters, and then the easiest one of the day, he puts it down.
1: The biggest fear for a lot of us in sport is having too much time to think about it. And being too comfortable, he had no reason to drop that, and he did. And now, finally, the door has slightly been opened for the Aberdeen Tigers with just under 6 minutes to go in this first half. They're down 16-0 on the Warburton Estate Agents Real Estate scoreboard. Can the Tigers hit back?
0: Well, we'll have to wait and see. They've got a good area they're in. On the 10-metre line, they'll pack this scrum. Dixon feeds it now. It's picked up out the base. And running towards the middle of the park come the Tigers. 10 out from the line is where they'll play it on the first. It was Billy Mitchell got up with a quick play the ball.
1: Eamon Gleeson all by himself. Where's the big boys ready to run at Davies? He's the smallest guy out there, and they're not running at him. Well,
0: back in towards the middle they go, and they go over the top with Dixon, who gets it on then to Dever. They're going nowhere, though.
1: They need to get it to Hay.
0: Greyhound defence is great. Weedy Baker. He's only a metre or so away from the line as he stopped. Dixon out to the left, goes to try and grab her through. He couldn't.
1: Uh-oh.
0: And it's Olds who's picked it up, and it's called back.
1: Ooh, I've seen guys penalised for that behaviour before. Getting halfway down the field and then kick the ball away so he didn't have to bring it back. The referee, I'm assuming somebody was offside in that.
0: Didn't see what his call was.
1: Looked like there must have been a knock-on from a Tigers player, but ever so slightly. Now tell me, Pete, the Tigers had a set of six. Not once did they come out and try and send Matt Hay at Jai Davies, who, whilst excellent in attack, is still a little fella.
0: Look, that is going to happen for sure. They're going to run at Jai and try and wear him out as much as they can, the big fellas. But here we go again on the 10. They go to the left. Dixon.
1: Go the short side.
0: Runs around in a circle, and he's going to have to take the tackle.
1: Your halfback running around in circles is not ideal attack.
0: Not at all. Weedy Baker with it now. pushes away from one. He comes back at him a second time, gets a couple of mates in to help him, and he stopped five out from the line. They've got to send it here to the right. Dixon drops it back underneath for Foot. Foot trying to push away from Andrews there, but couldn't. They're going nowhere again, the Tigers.
1: Finally.
0: Out to Dixon. Miller. And he's met there. And stopped. Five away from the line still. Ah, nice little fake one way and then back inside to Hunter Dever. But
1: well, they got numbers on the short side. If they can get it out there quickly.
0: And that's the way they go. Dixon finds a grubber through. And again, a juggle at the back. This time he's grabbed it, but it will be a dropout. And the Tigers will get the ball back again.
1: Tagovailoa's hands are causing a few little heart palpitations for the Greyhounds. It's the only thing that might be going wrong for them.
0: I'm
1: going to
0: take him out of slips. He can no longer field in the slips.
1: He took a mighty little catch before, but ever since then he's been a bit nervous. Once again, the Tigers a little bit one-dimensional in attack. They're really not asking a lot of questions and certainly not hard ones.
0: Nah, not at all. As it bounced down over the 40 and Dixon picks it up. He'll give it under Dever, and he charges forward to the 30-metre line and just beyond when he stopped on the far side of the field. Anosa gets it back to Dixon, into Weedy Baker in the middle of the paddock now, but they're waiting for him.
3: Get up!
1: Still
0: Young
1: coming
0: Davidson
1: right.
0: Davidson was right around the legs on him. Hay steps back inside. Always hard to stop is Matty Hay.
1: He's been slowed after that one. Cop something somewhere.
0: He gets up. He's a little bit on the worse for wear. As it goes back towards the middle now, and it goes to the 19 in foot. What have they got here as we get to the back end of this set of six? They turn it back into the middle. Gleeson trying to push away from Summer. Crafty little player who can...
1: Gleeson's
0: quick
1: been,
0: across 5-10 metres out of
1: dummy
0: half. He's
1: been busy since he came up. Oh, the biggest dummy half in the competition, Weedy Baker.
0: This time they put it through the hands.
1: Billy Mitchell.
0: Billy Mitchell couldn't get away.
1: Outstanding tackle from, I'm assuming it was James Olds, opposite
0: it
1: number out there.
0: It is James Olds, yeah.
1: That was a tackle that had to be made because if he slipped him, he had a free winger. Once again, good defence from the Greyhounds, but nothing special being asked by the Aberdeen Tigers.
0: Tagovailoa brings it away and plays it back now as the Greyhounds try and come out of trouble by playing mistake-free football, hopefully this set of six. And they've done well to repel the Tigers so far. Davies with the ball. And he's put down by Benny Halliwell. Out of dummy half, they duck.
1: Would have been Davidson, surely.
0: Yeah.
1: Oh, he nearly spilled it. He did, though.
0: Oh, dear. Maidham's put it down.
1: Oh, see, this is...
0: Thinking about
1: saw.
0: His kick. See, after that pressure on him before with the kick, this time around he's thinking, where are they, where are they?
1: Yes.
0: Not watching the ball as much as he should have and puts it down.
1: 100%. The Greyhounds offering up a couple of opportunities there. Once again, though, the Aberdeen Tigers, with literally 30 seconds to go on the Warburton Estate Agents Real Estate Scoreboard. It is the home side, the Greyhounds, currently heading towards the grand final with a 16-0 lead.
0: No fullback, no wingers back. Put in a Hail Mary.
1: Have to. There's no reason not to at this stage. Where's Miller with a bomb?
0: Well, he's got it in hand, and he does just that. Chips over. But it was the number four getting back there and Tyler Ward.
1: Not going to die wondering.
0: Around a couple. But almost back to the 30. Well read by Ward. Oh, Joy Davies is driven back.
1: He's not the man. He's not the man who should be hitting it up for the Greyhounds. That's silly.
0: Matty Hay said, come here, I gotcha. Tagovailoa comes in for a run.
1: Gets his arms free.
0: Gets up to the 40 is where he'll play it. We're down to the last couple of seconds of the half. It's a chip over the top. And that's where we'll wrap it up with the Tigers taking the ball. And halftime will be called.
1: Right.
0: On the Warburton Estate Agent scoreboard, 16 points to nil as we take a break here on 2NM.
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2: Coming to you live from Pirtek Park in Singleton, absolutely bathed in sunshine on preliminary final day. The Aberdeen Tigers have got three teams into next week's grand final. They're trying to get a fourth, but they have got a mission in the second half. They are down 16-0 against the defending premiers on the Warburton Estate Agent scoreboard. Pete, what do you make of that first half?
3: Look, this is the Singleton side that we didn't see last week. They have made some mistakes, but their defence has been strong. And yeah, against Aberdeen, probably, they've just been unlucky at times. They've got into some good attacking areas, but it has been that defence that's been brilliant for the Greyhounds.
2: Yeah, I think their first 25 minutes was excellent. Hardly a mistake from the Red Dogs, and the Aberdeen Tigers on the other half couldn't stop making mistakes, and they got paid to it. The man who's made all the difference for the Greyhounds today, Jai Davies, setting up tries left, right and centre. That big Harbour Bridge pass was outstanding.
3: Yeah, look, it was a great pass out to his winger in Max Stone, who then converted from the sideline. But Cooper Meldrum, he crossed over for a try as well. And also in the middle there, Blake Andrews, who's been extremely busy. And everywhere that ball goes, he's like a dog chasing the tennis ball.
2: A red dog,
3: ball.
2: If you will.
3: Yeah.
2: A greyhound almost.
3: Well, he runs that quick.
2: Yes, he does.
3: Could be. But no, he has been extremely busy. He'll be looking forward to the break that they have in the sheds right now to boost the energy levels back up a little.
2: Well, we talked about this in the first half. Look, it is a warm, almost end of winter day out there. Top of 22 expected today. I think it's a little bit warmer than that, and those Aberdeen Tigers big forwards are starting to feel it, especially with the amount of defence they've had to make.
3: Yeah, look, it's going to be interesting to see what Jamie Feeney does with his bench through the second half and trying to give those big fellas some rest while keeping them out there to do the job in the middle.
2: It's not like they haven't had opportunities. There have been plenty of chances for the Aberdeen Tigers on the try line of the Singleton Greyhounds, but they haven't been able to come up with anything today.
3: They haven't shown a thing.
2: No.
3: Haven't worried the defence at all. There was one where a ball was turned back inside, and the defence said, yeah, we see that coming, we've got it covered.
2: Yeah, I think there needs to be more of Matty Hay charging at the likes of Jai Davies. Again, Davies is as brave as he is out there, is still easily the smallest bloke, and they need to be sent some heavy traffic his way.
3: The way he is performing and through the second half, you watch how much he'll run.
2: Yeah.
3: You've really got to tire him out by making him do some defence. So get the big fellas running at him, most certainly.
2: All right, we'll take another quick break. Come back with the second half of this clash at Pirtek Park, currently led 16-0 by the Greyhounds over the Aberdeen Tigers.
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2: Preliminary final day here on 981 at 2NM. The winner of this one goes to Scone Park with us next week for the big dance to take on the Scone Thoroughbreds. Of course, it will be an amazing clash next week. But at this stage, it looks like the Greyhounds are very much in the box seat to maybe defend their premiership.
3: Yeah, it's looking that way at the moment. They've got a healthy lead, that's for sure. But, you know, Tigers must be holding the ball. That way, it's the only way they're going to get back in the game.
2: It's a bit of captain obvious, but seriously, they've got to score at least one, if not two tries, to stand any kind of a chance. If the Greyhounds go over once more, then the Aberdeen Tigers are going to be done.
3: Yeah, look, you could probably say that. I mean, we know that the minor premiers are the minor premiers for a reason, and that's the style of football we're seeing today from them. But Aberdeen, they're going to have three teams playing grand finals next week. We know the 18s defeated Scone 24-8. in the women's tackle.

0: I probably expected Muswellbrook to put up a better performance, but they went down 26-6. And then reserve grade, a dire affair. Aberdeen taking the cherries there and moving on to the grand final next week, defeating Scone 8-6.
1: This second half, Peter, I'd like to see some more from the Tigers. Number six, Bailey Miller. He was the man who really took the game by the scruff of the neck last week when they defeated the Rams. A 40-20 turned the tide, and then every time they scored points, he was the man involved. His kicking needs to be a lot better in this match for the Aberdeen Tigers to stand a chance.
0: Yeah, most definitely, as the Greyhounds now come back out on the field for the second half. But yeah, look, with Miller, last week his kicking game was brilliant.
1: Yeah.
0: Today it's been Tommy Dixon doing a lot of the kicking.
1: Yes.
0: He's put one or two up, which have seemed to worry them at the back. So don't be surprised if we see a bit more from him and Dixon start to play more of a ball player instead of a kicker.
1: I do wonder a little bit about the game plan in the case. A few times we saw Tommy Dixon take the ball near the line and literally run around in circles until he was corralled, whereas Miller gets the ball, he either passes it to Hay or he kicks it. We need to see a bit more variety to be able to, you know, challenge these Greyhounds. Here come the Tigers.
0: Yeah, the Tigers should be making their way back out. We've got the officials out here. We've got the Greyhounds out. Now just the Tigers to come out of the shed.
1: Making them wait, perhaps?
0: Jamie had been giving them their final words before they come back out. As Matty Hay brings them out now.
1: Weedy Baker needs a big game. He's had plenty of time off. He's done some good things, and he certainly likes to tote the ball up when it's close to the line. I think a few extra kilos might have actually taken him over those lines sometime.
0: Yeah, in the past, maybe.
1: Yeah,
0: most definitely. But this should be a good second half. Hopefully the Tigers can hold the ball, unlike the first half, and make a difference.
1: Well, you know, if you're looking for a good game, we're hoping the Tigers will score the first try this second half, and then it'll be on for young and old.
0: But it is going to be the Tigers who will kick off. And we're back underway.
1: Better kick.
0: Nice little wobbly one down. And back come the Greyhounds. And it's almost straight through Blake Andrews. Geez, they were lucky to hang on to him. He poked his nose through the line. They bring it out to the short side. And another good charge there as well.
1: Hard at Deva.
0: Jerkins it was.
1: Sorry.
0: Back into the middle of the park they work it now. Tackle three on the opening set of the second half.
1: Tigers getting plenty into those tackles. Slowing it right down.
0: Well, that's what they need to be doing. Davies gets it away now. Brumby, he goes for a bit of a scander and makes it up to the 40-metre line. That's four gone. 17 there, Leighton. Blake Leighton, almost for halfway.
1: Davidson down the short side. What a good ball.
0: Last.
1: Yeah. Even penalised for it. I think that's fair enough too. The Greyhounds trying to do a little bit of a trick shot with a good ball from Davidson. The winger just caught. He was on the ground and decided, you know what, I'm going to play rugby. I'm going to pass the ball. The referee said, no, thank you, son.
0: Yeah, that game's played on the other side of town.
1: Yes. Bad luck to the Bulls, not making the grand final in either grades this year.
0: No, both went out last week in their semis. But a good season for the Bulls. But back to the rugby league action here for Group 21. It's the 19 there in Harrison Foote. Slammed onto his back. Strong defence from the Greyhounds, as we saw throughout the first half. That's Anosa. Dragging Maidam along. And finally put to ground, gets up and plays it now. 40 out from the line. Weedy Baker again charges at him.
1: Oh, he got his hands free.
0: Nice ball around the corner.
1: He's trying his hardest, Weedy Baker. He wants to drag his team back into this one. He's up and ready to take it again.
0: Yeah, well, it goes out to Foot. Foot goes forward. He's made it up to the 20. A couple of tackles left in the set still.
1: Oh,
0: lucky for Dixon to pick that one up on the fingertips as Deva pushes one or two away and then tackled. 15 out. They'll play it on the last. What have they got here? Dixon. He'll put it up and across. It's right where you want it, right a metre or so out from the try line. But handled well at the back there from the Greyhounds.
1: It really was. Tigers asking a few questions, although Miller gave a pass from dummy half that almost spoilt the entire thing. Just a little bit too casual at the moment, the Tigers, and I don't know why.
0: Yeah, well, they're working it out nicely. Quick good play tackle. The balls are getting them on the front foot each time. And they're up over the 30.
1: There's that man again. Blake Andrews.
0: He is the everywhere man. He'll play it back now. Comes out to the big 17 in Leighton. He gets it away. It's out to the wing now.
1: Well done by Ethan Sams, corralling his opposite number.
0: Had to. Tegavuta can run.
1: Ooh.
0: This one goes up. It's taken by Dixon. He'll get it on.
1: Poor old Jacob Kadena is not having a good day out there. Every time
0: he groaned as they hit him.
1: Pummeled.
0: They didn't miss him. It was Jerkins who really drove the shoulder in and hurt him.
1: Still, though, good pressure from the Tigers on the kicker means that they got this ball 40 metres out from their own try line and another good setup for attack. The Aberdeen Tigers have got to find a chance to score some points soon.
0: Young Preston Bateman plays it on the halfway. They duck out. It is Gleeson.
1: Been very good since he came on the field.
0: He's quick. Dixon dives in, gives it off to Weedy Baker now. He pushes away from Maidham. But
1: big stiff arm.
0: Jerkins pulls him down. It's back to Dixon now. He puts up another one. This time it's taken by the Tigers. He's lost it. And we're going to have a scrum put down, I think.
1: Is that Bateman again?
0: Handover.
1: Bateman has not had a lot of luck under the high ball, but you know what? He keeps trying.
0: He got it first up and then, lost it. Spilled his little lollies.
1: Seems to be that's all the Tigers have got. You know, they get to the spot where they could put the bomb up and then they try that. They might have to try something a little bit different soon. They might even have to try throwing the ball around from their own half and see what they can come up with.
0: Olds plays it now. Brumby. He comes forward, almost to the 30 now. He'll play it. Just working it upfield, tradesmen-like, aren't they, the Greyhounds?
1: Yeah.
0: Two forwards. Or three in each of the tackles.
1: Forwards for the Greyhounds have been great in attack and defence today.
0: Davies steps away from one, gets a pass away now, and they get up to the halfway line.
1: That man, Ryan Andrews.
0: It was Andrews who's put down there and plays it back. Made him. This time he makes decent contact, finds the grass, and the ball rolls away. And Cordina will go back to pick it up and does, but he's right down in the corner. He gets up over the 10, and he'll play this first one about 12 out from the try line.
1: Not a bad attack from the Greyhounds, but I'm pretty sure they're more than happy just to get the ball down the other end of the field and say to the Tigers, if you want to score points, you're going to have to go around us because you're not coming through us today.
0: Exactly. It's like almost back to the 30. They're calling for a high shot, but nothing from the referee. Looked fine from our vantage point.
1: Well, that had to be Cordina because there's only... They're picking on him. They're picking on him today.
0: Dixon steps around a couple, threw a dummy, throws another, steps and twirls and... I'm not sure what he's doing. He's got no idea. He's got no one backing him up.
1: Well, that's the problem for Dixon. And now we're down to Miller punching it downfield. For Dixon, he's got no players running up in support. They're just standing there watching him and saying, You do your best, son.
0: Well, Parnell and Tagovuta almost collided, but Parnell took it and then got it away to Sani. He plays it back, and away they come.
1: Yeah, forced an error.
0: Defense from the Tigers.
1: Good shoulder from the Tiger. That was solid defence. Well, now they've got themselves in a good position, the Aberdeen Tigers. They got a scrum feed 30 metres out from the Greyhounds. What can they come up with that will get them some points? Because they really haven't done too much yet. Maybe it's through Weedy Baker. Maybe it's their forward pack who are going to make the difference.
0: Well, at the moment, they're looking for answers and searching, and they only seem to have one, which is put up a bomb. Has it now worked away from Billy Mitchell? Gleeson ducks out a dummy half after throwing a dummy to Weedy Baker. Makes another 10 on the 20. He plays it. Now Baker gets the ball. But he's almost to the 10-metre line when he's stopped. Gleeson looking right. Throws it left to Dixon. Dixon throws a dummy.
1: He had some runners there. That caused some confusion. Had Billy Mitchell out this way too, but decided not to use him.
0: Comes through the hands now. Nice ball onto the
1: Matty Hay.
0: Skipper, there's still 10 away. It is the last. Miller grubs it into the in goal. Who's going to get there first? And I think it might be a Tiger try.
1: Referee's having a check with his touch judge.
0: He's going to
1: back into position.
0: Tigers are in.
1: There we go. Well, I'm assuming it's Bailey Chick out there, is it? Or is it Bateman who's been out that way?
0: I didn't see the number of who went over there. We'll get that in a moment.
1: Might need a signal from the scoreboard attendance very shortly. But at this moment,
0: it's their first 4 points.
1: 16-4 on the Warburton Estate Agent scoreboard. 32 minutes to go in the second half. And the Aberdeen... It is 18. Bateman for the Aberdeen Tigers hits back. No. Yes, okay, we just had a replay of the same thing again. So well done to the Tigers. We've been challenging them for the last 10 minutes to come up with something different, and they did try a grubber kick from Bailey Miller, and they came up trumps.
0: Yeah, this time it's come off from the kick. Well played.
1: But not the up and under. You know, maybe because they've been doing so many bombs that have been diffused quite well by the Greyhounds, they thought we're going to have to give this a try so our speed men can get in position, and it worked.
0: It's going to be a hard one to kick here, looking back into the sun towards the post, right out on the edge, on the sideline. You don't get any closer to kicking from the touchline.
1: Something for the Tigers there. Jamie Feeney comes out to have a word to his trainer.
0: Runners. Naughty. Oh!
1: Hit the left upright and came out. Deserved a point.
0: It wasn't his best strike. He threw his hands down like, oh, I've mishit that, but ended up hitting the post. Ended up almost getting the two.
1: There you go. 16-4 to the Singleton Greyhounds on the Warburton Estate Agent scoreboard. We've got ourselves a game this afternoon, ladies and gentlemen, under beautiful blue skies at Pirtek Park. The Greyhounds, the defending premiers, have been challenged. What have the Tigers got next?
0: Well, James Olds gets us underway with a deep kick down to that bottom sunny corner. And here they come.
1: That's Matty Jones, who's actually done some good work since he came on. He was the one who got them the ball back from that tackle a few minutes ago.
0: Baker charging. He looks like he found some new energy in after that try. And he's lost it cold. He lost that. He might be protesting, but he lost a cull.
1: Yeah, he did. Look, if anything, he had a protest, maybe because the initial part of the tackle might have been high, but he had a hold of that ball all the way and then just dropped it. It's a silly mistake from the Tigers, and it'll be a costly one if the Greyhounds score some more points right now.
0: Well, I can see Daniel Hoogerwerth down there on the bench, and he's shaking his head like, yeah. What are you doing, boys?
1: Yeah, we still haven't got the final word on why no Hoogs today.
0: No.
1: You go the Greyhounds, they're going left or right.
0: Well, they come out to the right, Olds with it. Dixon stops him, gets some support in there as well, and Olds is flattened onto his back. And knows where it was. Andrews takes it forward.
1: Big back line out to the left with Davies ready to go.
0: Which way are they going to go? And they go to the left. Out to that man, Davies. He gets a nice ball on. Oh, how lucky to hang on to it, Brumby.
1: Brilliantly. It was a bad pass behind him. He caught it and got hit at the same time by Gleeson. He did well to hang on to that.
0: They bring it back towards the post now. I see Gardner's out there as well in the 22, but it was Leighton who took it forward.
1: And he lost it, Leighton. That was unfortunate. A pack of greyhounds all running at the same time. Leighton took it and got met by the defence. Pushback. We've seen a lot of that today, just little knock-ons.
0: Yeah. It has been a little bit stop-start that way, hasn't it? A lot of drop ball. Both sides.
1: It might have something to do with the particularly warm conditions. Probably the warmest that the players have had for the last several weeks, hey?
0: Without a doubt. The scramble pack on the 10-metre line right in the middle of Pirtek Park. 10 out from the greyhound try line. But it's the Tigers with the feed. Dixon will put it in now. And now they'll try and go mistake-free football to make it into a nicer area for them to be playing footy.
1: Just under 28 minutes to go in this preliminary final with the Greyhounds leading 16-4 on the Warburton Estate Agent scoreboard.
0: Matty Hay pushes away from a few.
1: Good run.
0: Pushes away from a fourth. Gets to Brumby, pushes away from him as well.
1: That's
0: and makes about 25 metres on the run.
1: That's a captain's knock.
0: Comes out to Dixon. Dixon looks to pass onto Anoza, but then hangs onto it, gets to the halfway, gets a ball away to Gleeson. Gleeson gets over the halfway, pushes away from one, gets up to 40 metres away from the Tiger try line. This has been a good set.
1: Tigers have found a new lease of life
0: for the Tigers.
1: They put something in their Tiger balm.
0: It's the number 20 there in Matty Jones.
1: He's been really good since he's come on the field. There's Hay again.
0: Yeah, charging.
1: Oh, actually, no, it wasn't. Who was?
0: No, it wasn't Matty Hay that time. Well, it comes back to Dixon. Dixon looks for someone. No one there again. He gets rid of it. Gleeson puts one up. Oh, big collision in the air.
1: Good.
0: That was a huge collision, and they've called a Singleton knock on.
1: Well, I'm telling you.
0: I thought it was the Tigers touched that first into the Singleton player.
1: That couldn't be further away from where we're sitting, although I guarantee if there was a captain's challenge, they'd be challenging it right now.
0: Yeah, if we
1: he's
0: have
1: that. Changed his mind, actually. It looks like the touch judge has had a word to say to the referee, and he's changed
0: it. Good.
1: The referee's
0: that's good.
1: Changed his mind, Pete.
0: Only because his official helped him out. So the Greyhounds.
1: At least they got the right call.
0: Exactly, but what a collision in the air that was. Two players only with an eye for the ball. Takavuta will play this one back. Olds gets it away from dummy half. Parnell. And he stopped 20 out. From the Tigers line, a sloppy-looking play to ball. Trying to get to his feet too quick. And penalised for it.
1: Now okay.
0: Lost the ball.
1: Well, the Tigers are going to have to come up.
0: On in the background.
1: The Tigers are going to have to come up with something other than Dixon running around in circles and then giving the ball to Gleeson for a chip over the top. They need to be a little bit more organised than that.
0: Well, we've seen Dixon quite a few times with the ball looking for a runner and no one there, and he's only left to run in a circle to see what he can do. He's going to feed this scrum almost on the 20-metre line. 22 in from touch. And they work it to the middle. Billy Mitchell busts through one, and Gardner rides his back and ends up bringing him down about five out from the line. Tigers in great position here. Gleeson takes off from dummy half. He gets over the line.
1: Right in front of the referee.
0: I'll tell you what this is.
1: He likes it.
0: We saw Gleeson do it last week, duck out a dummy half and score a try. He's done it again today. This really does open things up with 24 minutes left on the clock. 16 points to 8 is what we have on the Warburton Estate Agent scoreboard with a kick to come from right in front.
1: There you go, Mrs. Gleeson. Eamon is not only on the field, but he's on the scoreboard. We mentioned he's been very busy since he came on just in the shadows of halftime, and now he's got himself a try under the posts, and these Aberdeen Tigers, despite everything going the wrong way in the first half, are very much back in this preliminary final. They're aiming to put four teams into the grand final next week at Scone Park, and they haven't finished having their say today.
0: Mitch Taylor and Weedy Baker making their way back. Richie Graham and Mitch Taylor making their way back on. That was
1: some good troops to bring on.
0: Well, took off Weedy Baker, give him a rest, and also it was, who's the other one who came off there? Just having a look.
1: Miller gets the extras, 16 to 10, with 24 minutes to go on the Warburton Estate Agents Real Estate Scoreboard. Well, the Greyhounds fans, certainly the ones up with us, are getting noisy. They've got something to say about it. The rest are a bit quiet, but you might be able to hear the Aberdeen Tigers hill on the other side of the field. They're getting very noisy.
0: They are. Well, it's going to be James. I'll get it back after. Giving it back to the Tigers after they scored points.
1: They got to get to their kick. They couldn't do it last time. They have to get to it this time to get down to the other end.
0: Definitely, definitely. Well, the Tigers tackle one in this set after scoring points. They don't want mistakes again. And there's Taylor.
1: He takes some putting down, doesn't he? Three men had to work very hard.
0: He is so tall. Dixon. He gets it away. And the defense of the Greyhounds holds strong. 25 out from the line. They're going to be playing it here. Mistake-free footy is what the Tigers need. It's Richie Graham with the ball now. Runs at Brumby. He holds him.
1: Good play. He got sent back. I thought he might have taken an extra foot or so.
0: He was two blades of grass off the mark.
1: Yeah.
0: Back you go. Do it again. Dixon with the ball. Looks to kick. No, doesn't. Gets it on. It goes onto the Jones there.
1: Back to Dixon. They're bringing it wide. Dixon, of course, throws a dummy and then gets tackled.
0: He's trying to do things there, Dixon.
1: Who's punching this one
0: down? Runners. Oh, it'll be Miller.
1: Ugh.
0: It's not his best kicking day today.
1: They're going to let it bounce, though.
0: Well, after a bounce, it's Parnell who goes back there to. Parnell, I should say, who goes back there to pick it up. Pushes away from a couple of Tigers.
1: Gee, they got a good result out of a pretty ordinary kick, to be fair.
0: Now And they'll play it 22 out from the line as they try and work it back upfield now. Greyhounds with the ball.
1: Tigers Davies have got themselves back in this one. 16 to 10, just over 20 minutes to go in the second half on the Warburton Estate Agents Real Estate Scoreboard. The Greyhounds.
0: Brumby taking a high one from Taylor right on the
1: Tigers.
0: Right on the 40 metre line, deep into the count, tackle count.
1: This could be a brutal mistake. Gee, they were holding him pretty well for a while, but there, one little tackle that's too high really lets the pressure out. Taylor saying, it's not my fault, they're all smaller than me.
0: Most definitely. Well, it's going to be made him define the sideline and improve their vantage point.
1: Is he going to make it?
0: Oh, yeah. That's a great kick. Look at that. They're going to start 25 out from the line.
1: Good 30 metres.
0: He kicked that from the 40-metre line.
1: Yeah. Here they go.
0: Oh, comes through Davies onto Leighton.
1: He did slide into the tackle, to be honest. And again, it was Taylor who tried to get down. Help
0: him! Meldrum's picked up and driven back.
1: Wow.
0: Under the 20, they'll play this. Davies gets it on. It's Leighton again. He's about 8 metres away from the try line. He'll get up to play this one eventually. Slow play the ball. They take it to the left. Davies dribbles it through. They're going for the ball. But Tigers, it's the Tigers who come up with it.
1: Gee, I think that might be Bateman again. Scoring tries and he's saving him. But that's good attack. Once again, Davies being the conductor for the orchestra of the Greyhounds. Nicely done. The Aberdeen Tigers, they're in this one. They just need to find an opportunity to get down the other field. They know how to score points against this side now.
0: Well, they've come out a different-looking team in the second half to what they were in the first, that's for sure.
1: We've got to find out from Feeney what he said at half time.
0: It's Parnell who knocks it back on the halfway line and ends up on about the 40. He runs back over the halfway. And Richie Graham gets hold of him and puts him down as he crosses the 40. So it's the Greyhounds.
1: Here's an important man for the Greyhounds who's coming on, Ryan Andrews. He's had himself a good break as Blake Andrews gets his arms free.
0: A nice ball away. It comes back out. Maidham's got it
1: numbers.
0: He throws it out. Stepping back inside there.
1: Oh, Dixon Olds with an outstanding tackle.
0: Had to be made too. It comes back out to Maidham in the middle. Then it's three. He's going to go all the way here and score. No, yeah, he's held up.
1: Well, that was good attack from the Greyhounds.
0: Cooper Meldrum was looking for his second.
1: It was an excellent effort, but well done by the Tigers. They landed right in front of the referee who said, no, you didn't get that ball down, son, so go and play it.
0: He'll play it back to Brown now. And Blake Andrews will come back underneath, gets around two, and he's in. Blake Andrews. Well, it was an easy pass out of dummy half, threw it back underneath. The markers were lazy. Defence sat back. Stepped around one and reached out and scored.
1: Yeah, that was way too easy for Blake Andrews. Look, the guy hits it up. He only hits it up in one direction, but he saw those players just sitting on their heels. I don't know what the Aberdeen Tigers were thinking. They're trying to get themselves into a grand final. With defence like that on their try line, they're not going to be playing next week.
0: Nah, not at all. They've got to tighten that up. That's the second time we've seen Blake Andrews score at either end now.
1: Yeah. He's a try-scoring machine, the number 13. For the Singleton Greyhounds, who bring a little bit more normality and maybe a sigh of relief to those fans you can hear to our left who go absolutely nuts, and I'm sure it's for your benefit whenever they score a point. It's currently 20 to 10 on the Warburton Estate Agents Real Estate Scoreboard. As a man who has had a big influence on this match, young Max Stone steps up to try and pilot through the conversion.
0: Well, he missed one in the first half, which was a similar distance from the side of the post. So I'm not going to say that he's a sure thing to get it.
1: Yeah, no. Well, he's had
0: but
1: a
0: then
1: cider.
0: He kicked one from the sideline. Go for it.
1: Ah, the Tigers look like they're feeling it behind the line. They've got themselves back into the match, and then they just kept making mistakes to let the Greyhounds down here. It's good attack from the Red Dogs as the conversion does go through.
0: Does this time.
1: 22 to 10 on the Warburton Estate Agents scoreboard. 17 and a half minutes to go in the preliminary final. Who wants the grand final duties against the Scone Thoroughbreds next Sunday? Weedy Baker and young James Drayton.
0: Back on
1: the field.
0: Well, they've got all the heavy hitters out there now.
1: I think it's any surprise, Pete, that the Tigers' performance has improved since Miller's kicking has improved.
0: Oh, look at this for a kickoff. This could go dead, but no. Old's got back there. Did he make the field of play? No.
1: Well, good chase. Great chase by the Tigers. That was actually a good kick. I was just saying, the Tigers' performance has improved as soon as Miller's kicking has improved in this second half.
0: Yeah, he's had a couple of ordinary ones. One that was real lucky to get the bounce that it did to give him good field position.
1: But longer kicks, making the other team have to work harder, makes a difference. Here we go with a dropout from the Greyhounds.
0: This one's spinning towards the sideline. I thought it was going to maybe find the ground, but it was Ethan Sams who got in there and took it on the full in the end. 20 metres away from the line, he'll play it. Billy Mitchell goes for a dart out of dummy half.
1: Need to see
0: almost
1: more from
0: breaks
1: him.
0: Breaks through. Almost up to the 10 now. Drayton at dummy half. He'll get it on to Dixon. Dixon will get it away. And it's Weedy Baker who was met quickly, but he got it on. And it's still going out wider.
1: That was actually really good defense from the Greyhounds. They were stretched, but they still managed to scramble.
0: Weedy Baker to try and crash through the crash play. And he'll get to the try line and be held just short or held up.
1: He's covered in red dogs.
0: Held short he was.
1: Ugh.
0: A bouncing ball, well taken by Dixon. Dixon gets it on to Mitchell. Mitchell claps on the pace, gets one-hander away to Ethan Sams, who couldn't grab it in.
1: That was pretty ordinary from Billy Mitchell. The field was getting narrower and narrower. Instead of just taking his medicine, he tried a miracle ball when there were too many players around and they dropped it. I mean, it's one thing to be down by 12 points, but it's another thing to be able to build pressure. There's still 15 minutes to go.
0: Still
1: one try turns this around.
0: Exactly, but they're looking at the scoreboard and only seeing that 12-point differential.
1: Yeah,
0: and going, oh, we've really got to come up with something.
1: Good hit. Matty Hay
0: came
1: threw everything, including the kitchen sink, into that one. He's a warrior for the Tigers. He's been really strong today. He's dragged them back into this team, into this contest, kicking and screaming.
0: Gave him his shoulder a stinger.
2: He's not dirty.
0: Time off is called while he gets seen to by the trainer. He says, I'm happy to go on. So time will be blown back on. Darren Whitbourne, the man in the middle with the whistle. As Brumby now goes forward and solid defence. Hay was straight back up in there.
1: Hay wants to cause an error. He wants that ball back. He wants
0: Definitely.
1: It down this end.
0: Big driving tackle there.
1: Taylor sailing very close to the win once again.
0: Yeah, Taylor and Baker were in there. Comes out to Olds. He's picked up and dropped on his back.
1: Saw those penalised last week, but not so much this week. He goes Olds. Oh, no,
0: that was Olds now, sorry.
1: Yeah, head clash with Jones coming away worse. Oh, no, sorry, Ethan Sams coming away worse for wear.
0: That was Maidham who put the kick down, and back they come the Tigers. That's not a bad return for them either. 35 out from the line, they start here.
1: Well, the clock is ticking away.
0: 40.
1: 14 minutes to go. Tigers need to be the next to score.
0: Another player backslammed. It's out there now to Hay. Crosses the halfway. Max Stone come in and made a good tackle on Hay. Weedy Baker with the ball now. Back to the middle he comes. And up to the 40. What have the Tigers got as Drayton goes for a duck out of dummy half and makes about 10 to 12 metres before he's stopped. Dixon. He's going to put it up. Out towards Ethan Sams here. And Ethan Sams has come away with it. The inside defender has just ripped at his arm in trying to make a tackle, and the ball has come loose.
1: I think the touch is coming in and pointing out what I might be seeing, which is Tana Tavuga actually knocked the ball on first of all. So the Tigers should have got advantage. No, they're not going to get it.
0: No, it's a greyhound ball.
1: Ethan Sams has had an absolute run to the try line, and then the last greyhound literally just ripped at the ball and knocked it out of his hands. That was a try gone begging for the Aberdeen Tigers.
0: There's some strong defence in the middle there from Richie Graham and Drayton. Zagavuda. He tries to bring it forward now. He doesn't get much meterage. Greyhounds with the ball.
1: Tough run.
0: Halliwell stops him. They bring it back towards the middle. Davies had a hand in that before he passed it on. Here they come. Up over the 30.
1: Andrews again. Yeah. Gets it to Olds.
0: Beautiful ball to Olds. Olds gets it away to Takavuta, who steps back inside so he doesn't get put out over the sideline. Right in front of us, 40 metres away. Matem chips over the top into open space. Can he regather? No, he can't.
1: Yeah, I don't think. What? Oh, my Lord.
0: Cordina's been left on the ground in back.
1: This one's all over.
0: Oh! I can't believe that. Unbelievable. Two players have fallen with the line open.
1: Wait till we have to describe this.
0: Cooper Meldrum now with the ball. Flicks it back into Blake Andrews. Blake goes forward. He's looking for a hat-trick today. Matem now with the ball. Gets it out. Olds. He's going to be stopped just short and almost into touch.
1: The West Tigers, the Aberdeen Tigers, should never buy another lottery ticket. They've used up all their luck this afternoon.
2: Joel Brown!
1: So,
0: first Joel Brown has the line open, does the number nine.
1: Yeah.
0: Falls over his own feet. Then you've got James Olds, was it? Who picked the ball up. Line's open. He falls over his own feet.
1: Outstanding.
0: With no defenders in front of him.
1: So the final tackle, Cooper Meadham, the halfback for the Greyhounds, decides to go a chip over the top, which I didn't think was the percentage play. Then the fullback, Jacob Cordina, comes up with the ball, lies down with it. The number nine just picks it up and takes it away from him. Joel Brown runs towards the post. No one's near him. He gets ankle-tapped. Ankle-tapped by the last defender. And then the number seven had the ball ready to, and he just fell down as if tackled by a ghost.
0: Yeah.
1: You're never going to see that again.
0: Crazy to see. Oh, well, Cordina is sitting up now, which is good.
1: Cordina should be absolutely covered black and blue in bruises today. He's had a tough match. In fact, a lot of the Tigers look pretty weary at the moment. Hands on hips, heads down at the moment. They're not quite sure how they're going to get back into this one.
0: A lower back problem for him, but he'll get back to his feet here. They help him up. And
1: as you mentioned, the clock has been stopped. 11 minutes, 22 seconds to go in this first grade preliminary final with the Greyhounds leading 22-10 thanks to Auburn and Estate Agents. But they are hot on attack. Bottom right-hand corner. They're ready to put the final nail in the coffin for season 2026 for the Aberdeen Tigers.
0: Yeah.
1: I think the players and the touch judge are laughing about this last section that went through where players were literally just falling over before they could score a try.
0: The line's open. What do I do? What do I do?
1: Too much time.
0: Well, Cordina's back up and he's going to hobble his way back into the line.
1: He's earned his pay today.
0: Well, right in the corner.
1: Does Joel Brown go the short side?
0: No.
1: No,
0: he gets it away. Matem will get it on Davies. Davies away. Back to the inside. It comes into Parnell. And he's grabbed and stopped. Brown gets it away. It's Ryan Andrews trundling forward up to the 10-metre line. Before he's driven back a little by Matty Hay. And also Richie Graham in there. Matem. He drops a grubber in. It's going to be too strong, though,
1: too strong.
0: And goes dead. Gives the Tigers that seven tackles.
1: Kicking for the Greyhounds has been a little bit less than be desired over the last few minutes. They've had opportunities to close this game out. And they're kind of just leaving it ever so slightly open for the Tigers to come back into it if they want it.
0: Max Stone just gave it to Ethan Sams in a tackle.
1: Max Stone's given it to everybody in tackles today.
0: He's been outstanding, the winger.
1: Cordina won't ever run near him again.
0: Dixon with the ball gets it onto Baker. Baker drops the shoulder onto Matem and then is brought down in a lovely legs tackle from Brendan Williams. Up over the halfway now goes Richie Graham. 45 they have to go if they want to put some points on the board, the Tigers. Drayton throws a dummy ducking out of dummy half and is handled by the defence. Graham drops in. gets it on. It goes out to Taylor. Taylor gets away from one, but two of them.
1: Oh, and he got his
0: inside.
1: Hands free. What an outstanding
0: got
1: play.
0: Got a great ball away to Dixon. Dixon to Richie Graham. Gets it on to Billy Mitchell. Comes out to Ethan Sams. Tries to step his man.
1: Good tackle.
0: A great tackle by Takavudu. Back to Dixon now. He kicks across field. Let's go up in the air and see what happens. Well, it comes down in the hands of Tyler Ward.
1: Tigers didn't even contest that one, really.
0: No, they should have got up and contested it, but Tyler Ward took a nice catch. And now it's the Greyhounds working it back from their own end. It's two gone in the set. Brumby runs a decoy. Good strong defence again from Matty Hay all over the player.
1: 9 minutes to go. 22-10 on the Woolburn and Estate Agent scoreboard. The Greyhounds leading and getting ready for another grand final. And we got another twist and turn in this preliminary final match, Pete.
0: Well, let's hope
1: yes, we do.
0: As we break through with Ann. Malcolm gets it away to Davies. Davies is going to go. It's a foot race and Davies will get there. Cooper Meldrum made the break.
1: Cooper Meldrum, he's had an outstanding game. He fed the ball to Davies, who just managed to out-sprint Dixon in a run to the line. And like I mentioned earlier, the final try was going to be the nail in the coffin for the Aberdeen Tigers, who've been brave today. But the Singleton Greyhounds, they're going on next week to try and defend their premiership against the Scone Thoroughbreds in Scone.
0: Yeah, well, Dixon's got up a little worse for wear, just hobbling a little bit there in back play.
1: He's trying hard today. He's trying hard today.
0: Back down on the 40-metre line at the other end of the park, we've got Big Mitch Taylor down and a couple of trainers singing to him.
1: Yeah, what a break. I had just mentioned it. Meldrum managed to get inside a couple of players behind the ruck and then just link up with Davies, who, well, he might be slight, but he's got some wheels.
0: Yeah, him and Dixon, that was a good foot race, wasn't it?
1: It was.
0: But Dixon wasn't able to catch him. And then the big swan dive at the end to score.
1: Yeah.
0: Love it.
1: Yeah.
0: Love it.
1: Yeah. Good footy from the Singleton Greyhounds. They've been good today. I'm not quite sure if I would say that they've been great. I still think they need to go up another level to beat the Thoroughbreds next week.
0: Oh, I've seen enough indications that we will see them improve again next week.
1: Yep.
0: A couple of the guys to me left here said maybe we had to play this week just so we could get things back on track.
1: The old adage. They've had it too easy, too much their way for a long time. Man right in front of us, Blake Andrews, he's been outstanding for them today. The forwards, in fact, all the forwards for the Greyhounds have been really good.
0: That they have. Max Stone, he's moving in now to make the conversion attempt, and it's waved away. Remains 26-10 on your Warburton Estates scoreboard.
1: Stone copping it from the Aberdeen Hill behind them. I don't think he'll mind, though. He's had an excellent game for the Greyhounds, too.
0: He certainly has. He in defence, he how solid has he been?
1: You're not going to see a tackle like he put on Cordina in first grade NRL anywhere else except in country
0: absolutely
1: rugby league. That was a beautiful hit.
0: All right, well, it's Bailey Miller Freeband who'll get us back underway. And does a low grubbering kickoff.
1: Interesting.
0: Brumby was lucky to take that. I thought he slipped, but it fell into his arms.
1: Oh, Miller says
0: strong
1: I'm going to punish
0: defense.
1: You for taking that back.
0: Oh, it is the Greyhounds now. Weedy Baker and Richie Graham in there.
1: Actually, it's a reasonable point and a big call there. The Aberdeen Tigers looking to hit hard, but the Greyhounds forwards are saying, no, well, we're going on to the grand final. Hit as hard as you like.
0: Nice charge from Williams it was, and a quick play the ball as well. Sees Brown go from dummy half and get over the halfway. Parnell gets it away to Davies. Davies drops it underneath. That's Cooper Meldrum bouncing away from players.
1: Gee, the two forwards, the 8
0: got
1: and 10, the Greyhounds have been good today, haven't they?
0: He's got spiders on him. They don't want to tackle him. Made him.
1: That's
0: he'll put
1: kick
0: it up. They're coming through to take this. Bit of pressure on Cordina, but he handles it at the back.
2: Come on, boys!
1: Yeah, that's solid attack from the Greyhounds. You know, they brought that out from the kickoff, so they've pretty much almost gone 85 metres. Fantastic performance.
0: Strong defence on Sams there. Stops him on the 20.
1: Is Taylor. Yeah, he's been
0: Taylor
1: taking it up all
0: yeah
1: day. He's been trying hard for those Tigers.
0: He's almost back to the 30 now. He'll roll to the 30 and get up and play it slowly.
2: Three shot.
0: So Tigers working the ball away from their own end.
1: There goes Miller.
0: Miller decides to go for a run and gets a pass away that just went the wrong way. Ended up in the hands of Jai Davies.
1: Well, he was just trying something. There's only a few minutes to go. Miller needed to do something a little bit different, and it just didn't work out on this occasion. The Greyhounds, they can smell blood. 26-10 on the Wolverton Estate Agents scoreboard. They want to finish this one off in style.
0: Under 5 minutes to go. Singleton Greyhounds, the reigning premiers and minor premiers.
1: Yep.
0: Off to the grand final, the big dance next Sunday. We'll have all the action from 1 o'clock, maybe even a little earlier. We might just sneak it in, see what the boss says.
1: Shh. Here goes Meldrum again.
0: Meldrum almost through again.
1: Great tackle from Baker.
0: Brown to Matum. Matum throws a dummy.
1: This time he's not going to fall over, inside. Is he?
0: No, he stays on his feet until he's grabbed by Dixon. Back to Davies now. He'll put it across field. They fly for it.
1: I think that came off a great hands.
0: Knock on from Tyler Ward.
1: Well, Davies can do it all. He can set up tries, he can score them, and he can put a kick over the top as well. He's a huge asset for these Greyhounds.
0: Yeah, he's had another good game, Davies. But the forwards have laid the platform for
1: really,
0: him today, definitely.
1: Very much so. In attack and defence, they've trucked the ball down the other end of the field and they've stopped the Tigers getting too much in the field. Oh, good Lord. That man again, Stone.
0: Oh, he knows how to hit. Weedy Bacon out. And he's picked up and then put down. Brendan Williams amongst the tacklers in that one. Let's get out of here, say the Tigers, and they do off the boot of Miller.
1: Oh, that's cheeky. Oh, good hands.
0: Was can he good hands.
1: Tagovailoa tackles the tackler trying to tackle him.
0: That was hilarious. All right, Olds with the ball now. Almost to the halfway. In fact, does get the halfway. Well, as he's grabbed and backslammed by Mitch Taylor.
1: Greyhounds and Tigers famously do not like each other. This could get ugly for the last couple of minutes.
0: And Olds gives it to him, and Mitch Taylor gives him a

0: You know, there was a time this kind of feeling was at the beginning of a match. Now it seems to come out towards the end.
1: Yeah, unfortunately.
0: A lot more often.
2: You might as well walk off now, 10 games over!
1: Taking a forward, there's Gardner. And he stopped 30 metres out from the line.
0: 2 minutes to go. Single and Greyhounds leading this one. Going to go
1: round
0: to the grand
1: to
0: final
1: Davies,
0: next week.
1: To Brumby. And he's taken.
0: I don't think there was anything wrong with that.
1: It's going to be another penalty. Onosa caught him on the way down, unfortunately.
0: Okay. The Greyhounds should waste the last couple of minutes having a kick for penalty. That way then nobody gets injured. Richie Graham walking up to have a word to the referee to say what was wrong with that one.
1: It was just unfortunate.
0: Here we go. Shake of the head. Saying I disagree, thank you.
1: This is going to be called out here.
0: Oh, we might. We're going to see a bin for the last couple of minutes.
1: And he is in. Much to the delight of the crowd.
0: Lawson Onosa.
1: Yeah.
0: Gets marched for the last 2 minutes.
1: He gets the hot shower.
0: He gets the warm shower. That's the smart move. He's looking up at the guys to our left. Is he gonna? Is he got anything to say? Yes, he does.
1: I think that's called the bird. But it's the Tigers with the ball. Meldrum gets a good ball away. Leighton fighting. But it's called
0: it
1: forward.
0: It was forward. It was forward. Kind of wish it was here next week. We won't get this kind of a chorus next week. Not where we're going to be situated.
1: The thoroughbred crowd will be loud. So will the red and
0: white.
1: You're
0: not up on top of the cafeteria with us.
1: No. No. Yeah, all the action will come to your way from Scone Park next week. Aberdeen will feature in three of the grand finals. But the big one, the first grade, will have all of your action here on 2NM thanks to Bengalla Hunter Valley Group 21. As the Tigers try and walk it away in the shadows of the siren. 50 seconds remaining on the clock as Miller's tackled. Dixon gets it off. Good shot there on Jones. Dixon brings it out to Billy Mitchell. He puts it back inside to Cordina, who again is stopped and taken high.
0: Cordina
1: yeah.
0: has been punished all afternoon. Might have been a little bit high. Certainly wasn't the worst one we've seen this afternoon, but
1: no.
0: If this means we work out the last few seconds.
1: He wants Leighton pulled out. Blake Leighton, the 17, called out for the Greyhounds.
0: I don't know if this is a binable. It's necessary for a bin or a caution. It's
1: and
0: in the bin.
1: Straight to the bin. Off you go.
0: So
1: level the teams up at 12 all to finish.
0: Is there any chance of a suspension after that, Pete?
1: Look, that's above my pay grade.
0: Would that get referred to the review committee?
1: They will have a look at the game and decide if there is anything to come out of it, but I don't think so.
0: Oh, I don't think so. In fact, I would describe that as an overreaction, but anyway, the referee's trying to settle things down.
1: 17 seconds or under 15 seconds now to go. What can Dixon and his team do? They are well behind on the scoreboard. The Greyhounds off to another grand final.
0: Max Stone coming up to make another tackle.
1: Making amends for how they played last week, taking care of Aberdeen here today as Dixon tries to grab her at Groom.
0: That's it.
1: Well done to the Singleton Greyhounds.
0: Yeah, outstanding performance from the Greyhounds. They prove they are the defending premiers, going over the top of a courageous Aberdeen Tigers. Might have been slightly outgunned, the Tigers. There's a really classy performance from the Greyhounds, Pete.
1: Yeah, look, they had to put it together after last week. They were found wanting last week against Scone. They've still got to fix up some of their handling, but their defence is what won them the game here today. Their forward pack, They worked as a unit all day long, not only in defence but in attack as well.
0: Yeah, exactly right. They created the space for their very classy backs, Jai Davies. We've been going on about him in this final series and today in particular, setting up tries with beautiful Harbour Bridge pass in the first half and then backing up Meldrum, who was outstanding, and scoring a runaway try to finish it off. The Greyhounds, they'll need to be better next week against Scone, but they were good enough today.
1: There were some good signs there that things are on the improve after last week.
0: Yep.
1: So really looking forward to the action next week from Scone.
0: Yeah, I think the Aberdeen Tigers, they can be proud of their effort today. Jamie Feeney would look at his troops and go, well, you were down 16-0 at halftime. They brought it back to 16-10, and they just needed maybe a little bit more luck, maybe just a touch more class than they might have been able to put some pressure on them. But they certainly didn't turn their toes up in the second half.
1: No, not at all. And all credit to them, the way they've played this year.
0: Yep.
1: And making it this far into the prelim, only that one match away.
0: Yes.
1: From the big dance, the grand final. But three of their teams have already gone through. Unfortunately, they can't have all four there next week.
0: That's right. So next week we will see in under-18s, Aberdeen taking on Singleton Greyhounds. Women's tackle will be the Merriwell Magpies.
1: Up against Aberdeen.
0: Up against Aberdeen. Reserve grade. Aberdeen have managed to get their way into that chronic grand final in reserves. That was a great game this afternoon. They'll be taking on the Singleton Greyhounds, who will be very, very tough to beat. And then first grade, Scone against Aberdeen. It's blue and white versus red and white. You couldn't ask for anything better in Group 21.
1: Bring it on, I say. I can't wait until next Sunday.
0: You can join us tomorrow, next Sunday from 1 o'clock, of course. Maybe a touch earlier. Just keep it locked on 981 2NM.
1: Don't tell the boss.
0: Because we've got Group 21 game on next Saturday, our grand final edition. We'll make up what that's going to include. Hopefully a few special guests. We're looking forward to it. Pete, great call as always.
1: Mate, thank you.
0: Be back on afternoons tomorrow. I'll be back at 6 o'clock tomorrow morning on the 100% Hunter Breakfast Show. 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
12: I'm John Fabris, One Nation leader and star recruit Barnaby Joyce, touring Victoria as they celebrate the party's heavy win over Labor in WA's by-election. Barnaby Joyce telling News 24 federal Labor's performance is a factor in One Nation's rise everywhere.
13: I genuinely think people like Chris Barnes are a huge drag on the Labor Party, and to be frank, the Prime Minister's is not helping them much either.
12: Australian where?
13: I genuinely think people like Chris Barnes are a huge drag on the Labor Party, and to be frank, the Prime Minister's is not helping them much either.
12: Australians missing in the Nepal-Tibet flood disaster caused by a glacier.

0: Naming Lake Ontario as the neighbours squabble over trade, Donald Trump signed a decree to call it Lake America. Ontario Premier Doug Ford now unveiling a new sign with its 400-year-old name.
1: Well, it's always going to be Lake Ontario, now and forever. President Trump can call it whatever he wants, but I can tell you the rest of the world will always call it Lake Ontario.
2: 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My angel is a home. Angel is a home. The 90s and 2000s. And 60s and 70s tracks that stand the test of time. I see a return and I want it painted black. Come on, come on, stick together. The Hunter Valley's 981 2NM. 2NM weather. Whatever the forecast, there's no place like home. This weekend weather update is brought to you by Hunter Homes.
3: Mostly fine conditions around the valley for your Sunday afternoon. 22 our expected top today. We'll see 22 and sunshine again tomorrow. Then it's going to start ramping up. 25 on Tuesday, 26 expected on Wednesday. That's your 981 2NM 4-day forecast, and 2NM is on iHeart. 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
1: Pink sang a song about a husband when they broke up.
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2: Ooh,
1: 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When they broke up and she was on a
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1: lawnmower on the clip?
2: Ah, yeah, I know the one that you're talking about. We just need somebody to give us an idea of what that song was all about and how it went. And somebody, I can guarantee you, was screaming at their radio going, "You idiot, you work in radio, you should know the answer to this question." But I can't.
1: Well, ring up and tell us.
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1: I'm John Fabris. One Nation's victorious candidate in WA's state by-election reckons the result will reverberate all the way to Canberra. Luke Hurtigan romped home in WA's traditionally safe Labor seat of Secret Harbour.
2: The people have had enough. They definitely felt neglected in the outer southern suburbs. They certainly sent a message, I think, to Canberra as well and to Anthony Albanese that they're unhappy.
1: One Nation's Pauline Hanson and Barnaby Joyce are touring Victoria, where a state election's scheduled for November. The flooding death tolls leapt to 734 in Nepal, where 8,000 people have been rescued. 42 Australians are counted missing. Nepal's foreign minister floating the need of significant international funding to rebuild.
3: The scale of devastation is quite significant, and we anticipate requiring international assistance for rehabilitation and reconstruction.
1: And Adelaide's preparing to celebrate the 50th anniversary of Rundle Mall in the CBD. On September 1, 1976, SA Premier Don Dunstan opened the nation's first people-only major mall of its type.
4: A place in the city which was really for people and not for motor cars, where in fact the life of the city could find a heart.
0: 2NM, your sport now.
5: The Warriors have snatched top spot from Penrith after defeating Newcastle 46-32 in today's match in Auckland. The Warriors scoring 8-6. Debutant Jet Cleary had 4 try assists. Today's other game is now underway at Parramatta, with the Eels having the jump on the Sharks and a leading 26-6 approaching half-time. Sudden death finals continue in the AFL this week, with Geelong facing Carlton and Adelaide the Western Bulldogs. In the qualifiers, Fremantle takes on Hawthorn, while Sydney faces Brisbane. The Hockey Roos have finished out of the medals at the World Cup, going down 1-0 to Belgium. And in golf, Caris Davidson is the best of the Australians at the FM Championship in Boston at 3-under par. That's the sport. I'm Michaela Carr.
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6: Mostly fine conditions around the valley for your Sunday afternoon. 22-hour expected top today. We'll see 22 and sunshine again tomorrow. Then it's going to start ramping up. 25 on Tuesday, 26 expected on Wednesday. That's your 981 2NM 4-day forecast, and 2NM is on iHeart. 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

0: dad the green light this Father's Day. Forget the socks, skip the slippers, and put dad in the fast lane with a race pack to GJ's by the lake. The family can tackle a 500-metre track packed with twists and turns and hit speeds of up to 55 kilometres an hour. Call the bear at breakfast to get on the shortlist. Then this Friday, we'll draw one lucky winner. This Father's Day, don't give dad socks. Give him the green light thanks to GJ's by the lake and 981 2NM.
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6: 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The Hockeyroos have been denied bronze at the World Cup, going down to Belgium 1-0 in the Netherlands. Argentina defeated the home side 3-1 to take out the gold. Aussie Jocelyn Bartram named best goalkeeper of the tournament. Kenyan Perez Jepchirchir has won the Sydney Marathon. Manuela Scher took out the women's wheelchair race, making her the first athlete to win all eight majors. The Broncos broke a three-game losing streak with a 44-10 win over the Eels in the NRLW. And Talia Gibson will begin her US Open campaign against Donna Vekic.
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1: A magistrate says extremist misinformation is fueling dangerous behaviour after sentencing a Muswellbrook man over online threats.
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2: 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We do need to protect citizens of Muswellbrook from climate change.
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7: 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Southside News Agency and TSG Tobacco Station is now open every day to 8 p.m. Reports say they've seen a local man purchasing newspapers, and a local woman was seen buying stationery and office supplies at outstanding prices. Plus, there are also reports that Southside News Agency has beautiful greeting cards and a wide range of giftware and lighters. Share the good news from Southside News Agency and TSG Tobacco Station. 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Parking at the rear.
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0: 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We want to hear from you on the 100% Hunter Breakfast Show with the Bear. 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Call 6543 1981.
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0: Whether you've got a joke, some local news, or just want to say g'day, we're all ears. Remember, the mornings are better when you're on the line, so go ahead, call the Bear on 6543 1981 and have your say.
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0: Who will be the 2026 Benguela Group 21 First Grade Champions? 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

0: dad the green light this Father's Day. Forget the socks, skip the slippers, and put dad in the fast lane with a race pack to GJ's by the lake. The family can tackle a 500-metre track packed with twists and turns and hit speeds of up to 55 kilometres an hour. Call the bear at breakfast to get on the shortlist. Then this Friday, we'll draw one lucky winner. This Father's Day, don't give dad socks. Give him the green light thanks to GJ's by the lake and 981 2NM.
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0: dad the green light this Father's Day. Forget the socks, skip the slippers, and put dad in the fast lane with a race pack to GJ's by the lake. The family can tackle a 500 metre track packed with twists and turns and hit speeds of up to 55 kilometres an hour. 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Then this Friday, we'll draw one lucky winner. This Father's Day, don't give dad socks. 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

0: to be part of the fun on 2NM? We want to hear from you on the 100% Hunter Breakfast Show with the Bear. 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

0: season 2000s. And 60s and 70s tracks that stand the test of time. The Hunters 2NM.
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3: Good morning, I'm Cameron Smith. A 40-year-old man has been charged after allegedly harassing a 15-year-old school student earlier this year. He was arrested on Main Street in Scone last Wednesday following an incident at Lidcombe Railway Station in June. The man was taken to Musselbrook Police Station and granted conditional bail. He's due to face Burwood Local Court on Tuesday the 22nd of September. Labor MPs have hit back at One Nation following the party's visit to Singleton last week. Minister Jenny Acheson and Cessnock MP Clayton Barr say a $12 billion train manufacturing investment in the Hunter is under threat if One Nation gains ground. Clayton Barr accused One Nation Cessnock candidate of wanting to send local manufacturing jobs offshore. He says it's outrageous.
4: For a new candidate to stand anywhere in the Hunter and for that to be their first words, their first thought, is just outrageous. That is not the Hunter way.
3: Lock the Gate Alliance is urging the state government to pass new laws protecting coal workers. It comes after the Independent Planning Commission asked the Hunter Valley Operations Mine for more information on transition timeframes. The mine's owners are seeking to extend operations until 2045. Lock the Gate says Glencore and Yancoal have done nothing to prepare workers for closure. The state government has delivered almost 300 new homes for key workers in regional New South Wales, including 11 across the Upper Hunter region. The $165 million Key Worker Housing Program is providing accommodation for teachers and police officers in more than 90 towns. Liverpool Plains has received 7 new teacher homes, with 3 more in the Upper Hunter LGA and 1 police home in Singleton. Turning to sport, Singleton are through to this weekend's Group 21 First Grade Grand Final after defeating Aberdeen at Pirtek Park yesterday. The Greyhounds setting the tone early with 2 tries inside the first 11 minutes. The minor premiers running out 26-10 winners, meaning they'll play Scone in the grand final on Sunday. That's your local news and sport. I'm Cameron Smith.
0: National news now.
5: Morning, I'm Jackie Lim. The alarm bells continue for the major parties following One Nation's WA by-election win. This morning's news poll shows the party has surged past Labor as the most popular on primary votes and some 11 points clear of the coalition. It comes as the PM declares hard-right populists are on the march. Anthony Albanese telling a Labor conference the party's turning Australians against each other.
6: They think Australians are lazy. They think they're overpaid. They think people working from home are bludging. That domestic violence is sometimes a woman's fault, that we should somehow become a monoculture.
5: At least 8 people have died and more than 20 are missing after a ferry capsized off the coast of North Cyprus. Early reports suggest the vessel began taking on water quickly after leaving shore. And a South Australian vet clinic is encouraging dog owners to consider signing up healthy pets as blood donors. A single donation can help save the lives of up to 4 dogs. Veterinary clinics are now building donor registers and blood banks to help meet demand.
0: 2NM, your sport now.
5: In sport, Adam Walton's US Open has come to an end on the opening day of play. The Aussie falling in straight sets as competition got underway at Flushing Meadows. Talia Gibson also out in the first round. The Warriors are a step closer to its first minor premiership since 2002 after downing the Knights 42-36 last night. Jack Cleary produced a history-making NRL debut for the Warriors, orchestrating 4 try assists. And 6 games of AFLW played out yesterday, Melbourne and Carlton firming their spots in the top 4 with wins against Brisbane and Frio. That's the latest in news and sport.
0: Who will be the 2026 Benguela Group 21 First Grade Champions? All the action from the Minor Semi, Major Semi, Preliminary Final and the Grand Final will be live right across the Upper Hunter on 2NM. With up-to-the-minute updates on the Warburton Estate Agent Scoreboard, the Upper Hunter's number one agency. 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
2: Beautiful sunny conditions around the Upper Hunter for the final day of winter as we're heading towards a top of just 23 degrees today. Then spring is going to arrive with a bang. We're looking at sunshine and 26 tomorrow, 27 on Wednesday, getting up to 28 degrees on Thursday. Spring's not mucking about this year. Right now at 5 minutes after six, I'm showing eight at Jerry's Plains, although it is just two right now. McCully's Gap, and you get the latest local news from around the Hunter at our website, 2nm.com.au.
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2: Well, good morning to you. Did you have a nice weekend? How about that weather yesterday? Pete and I were at Pirtek Park for the preliminary final day, which was an excellent day of football, by the way. But the weather was absolutely spectacular. And as I just mentioned in the weather report, it's really going to start ramping up this week. Barbecue season already? Is it time to start getting the barbie out? Maybe you've already done it. This is what we're asking for this morning. Is spring time to start having the barbecue out there? Maybe for dinner, maybe for lunch, maybe every day of the week. Do you do it for breakfast? I would like to hear from you this morning. 6543 1981 is the number. Irene's coming your way in about half an hour's time. Talking television. She's found a spin-off from The Big Bang Theory. Also, there's another show on Apple she'd like to have a chat about. Plus, we have got a Father's Day promotion. We want to send the family to GJ's by the lake to race around that wonderful circuit. Going to give you an opportunity to get on the shortlist because we're doing that draw on Friday. It's all happening on the 100% Hunter Breakfast Show. Hey, if you're a little bit weary after a very busy weekend, this should wake you up. AC/DC, shaking you all night long. This morning on 981 2NM. Thanks for joining us.

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1: Plenty happening around the world. Of course, recovery efforts enter the fifth day in Nepal. Hundreds have gathered across Australia to grieve the lives lost in the week's devastating floods. I've got to say, this one hit pretty close to home. Open up the online version of the Herald on Saturday to be greeted with the beaming face of one of my daughter's closest friends, Cara Severino. Our daughter grew up with her, and as I say, they've been a good friend probably for the last 20 years, went to primary and high school through together, still hang about, and it turned out she was in Nepal at that time, and we're so pleased for her and, of course, her family that Cara's okay. Unfortunately, others have not been as fortunate. Also, almost four decades after the Lockerbie bombing, the first trial of an alleged participant on American soil is facing yet another delay, which is perhaps fitting, because if there's one thing we've learned about this case, it's that justice apparently runs on a dial-up internet. The accused is Abu Agala Masood, who is alleged to have helped construct the bomb that destroyed Pan Am Flight 103. The trial is now expected to take even longer, because apparently 37 years just wasn't long enough. If I told you this story, I was in England on a rugby tour at that time, and of course I was having fun. I was playing rugby, doing a few other things over there at the time, and hadn't checked in with my mum and dad until finally I thought, oh, you know what, maybe I should give them a call. And I rang, and my mother has never sounded so relieved in her life. I said, what's the problem? She goes, have you not heard about Lockerbie? They actually thought that we were involved in that. Fortunately, of course, we were not, but my mother made me promise that I would give her a call every 24 hours after that. Also in other news, a former White House teleprompter operator has been fined more than $170,000 for insider trading. Gabriel Perez allegedly used access to Donald Trump's speeches to make trades on a prediction market, which is quite an impressive career progression. You start by putting words in the president's mouth, and eventually you're apparently putting money on what he's going to say. That's not insider trading so much as having the world's most lucrative auto cue. Well, everything's good until you can't get away with it, hey. Australia's corporate watchdog is warning that some insurers are offering cash settlements that don't actually cover the full cost of repairing damaged homes, which is a fascinating approach to insurance. Pay you enough money to remind you what your house used to look like, but not enough to make it look like that again. It's basically the financial equivalent of giving someone half a sandwich after they've paid for lunch. Almost 400 trees are said to be removed from Adelaide's eastern parklands to make way for a new $96 million MotoGP street circuit. Because apparently Adelaide looked at its perfectly functional roads and thought, you know what this needs? Motorcycles travelling at ridiculous speeds and significantly fewer trees. It's a bold vision for urban planning. Destroy the shade so everyone can watch people go 300 kilometres an hour in the sunshine. Also in other sporting news, an outstanding performance from the forwards laid the platform for a solid Wallabies win over Argentina on Sunday morning, taking the victory in South America with a score of 27-21. Also, the South Africans hit back in their series against the All Blacks. In league, Jet Cleary, cheered on by his dad Ivan and brother Nathan, led the Warriors. In league, Jet Cleary, cheered on by his dad Ivan and brother Nathan, led the Warriors.

Also disappointing, legendary boxer Tony Mundine has passed away at the age of 75. I don't know if we should refer to him this way, but they have in the article saying the father of Anthony Mundine. Tony was the only Australian boxer to compete professionally across four weight divisions and held four different Australian titles. I think it's fair for him to be addressed in his own right. He had a wonderful career and a pretty decent life, Tony Mundine Sr. And, of course, our condolences go to the Mundine family. That's all I've got for you this morning. If you would like to know what's going on locally, coming your way in about 15 minutes, local news first with Cam for a Monday morning. I'd like to hear from you. What'd you get up to over the weekend? What are you doing today? 6543 1981's my number. This is Italian Dance Group, Black Box on 2NM.

0: Good morning, Tune In. This is Bear.
1: Hi Bear, Tim.
0: Hello, Tim. How was your weekend, mate?
1: Pretty good. Pretty quiet.
0: That's the way. What's going on this morning?
1: Well, I was having a read, and according to the World Health Organization, We are senior citizens and elderly at the age of 60.
0: At the age of 60, that seems a bit early. I think 70 is the new 60, at that rate.
1: Yeah, that's what I had me thinking. Like we're only both only a few years away from it, apparently.
0: Yeah, that's a good thought.
1: And so I was thinking, at what age would you consider, would you feel happy for someone to call you an old person?
0: Oh, look, I've been copping it in these parts of this particular building, let me tell you, for the last 10 years. Not so much as the oldest man in the universe, which might be me deflecting a little bit, but nonetheless. Yeah, look, I think 70. I think I'd feel on board with that in my 70s.

0: 70s. What about you?
1: Yeah, apparently in Japan, the age is 75 when you become a senior.
0: Yeah, that's right. I'm on board with the Japanese. Once again, they lead the way.
1: Yeah, I was thinking 60s. Pretty young, isn't it? Like to be called a
0: especially when you're still working. Like you're not even allowed to retire until what, 67 or something like that. At least after you retire, that's fair.
1: Yeah, it's a bit rough. But yeah, it had me sort of thinking like what other people would consider. You know, like if someone come up like was calling you an old person.
0: Yeah.
1: At what age would you feel happy and say, yeah, I'm an old person.
0: It is a solid question this morning. Also, Tim, very, very quickly, is it barbecue weather already? Are we there?
1: I've never had a barbecue in my life.
0: You've never had? We're going to have one for you.
1: Other people have done one for me, of course, mum and dad.
0: All right, okay.
1: But to me, I've never even thought of having one. Like, right. You've got a kitchen with cooking stuff in it.
0: All right, that's a solid point. Tim, as always, thanks for your thoughts this morning.
1: Okay, yeah, bye.
0: Always good to hear from you, Tim. Thank you so much. 6543-1981 is the phone number. What age is it appropriate to be referred to as old? I'm with Tim on this one. 60 is far too young, but what is the sweet spot on that one? If you got a thought, give us a call. 6543-1981. 20 minutes after 6, we're heading to a beautiful sunny final day of winter. Top of 23 expected this afternoon before the temperatures really start to rise later this week. We'll take a break, come back and check the roads for the first time this morning.
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0: Hello, 2NM, this is Bear.
7: How you going?
0: I'm very well, thank you, Janet.
7: Woohoo!
0: How was your weekend?
7: Good, I'm just ringing up now. I don't want you to call me old.
0: I would never dare do that, Janet. How old are you, by the way?
7: I'm 71 now, but I'll be old when I'm 85.
0: There you go. 85 is the line. I'm more than happy to go along with that. Everybody should be considered old once they get to 85.
7: Yes, and my son, he always introduces me to everyone. This is my old girl.
0: Oh, this is for him.
7: And I go, yeah, I'm his old girl.
0: Oh, well, we, yeah, 85, I think that's perfect. You've actually pretty much hit the nail on the head, because before, I mean, 60 and 70, far too young to be considered old.
7: No, I'm still bouncing around.
0: Exactly. To the chicken dance, no less.
7: Oh, God.
0: Good on you, Janet. Thanks for that. You have a wonderful day.
7: Okay, listen, I can't have a barbecue because ours is broken.
0: Oh, we're going to have to do something about that as well. Leave it with us.
7: Okay, mate. Bye-bye. Bye.
0: There you go. Janet reckons that you are old once you get to 85. This is part of our discussion this morning. Tim's prompted it. A lot of people have suggested somewhere that 60 is a point where you're saying that you're old. That's just definitely not right. And now we're saying 85. I feel a lot more comfortable with that. Janet, thank you so much for that call. 6543 1981 is the phone number. Love to hear from you this morning. Also, with the end of winter today, is it time to start barbecuing? Lots to discuss this morning on the Monday edition of the 100% Hunter Breakfast Show. Here's Joe Jackson, 25 after 6.

0: Hello, 2&M, it's Bear.
1: Good morning, Bear. Stewie here.
0: Hello, Stewie. How you doing for a Monday?
1: Good, Bear. Good, yes. People say, oh, you're getting old.
0: Yeah.
1: Is that what I say to them?
0: What do you say to them?
1: I say, I've got there, but you've got to get there.
0: So what do you reckon the right age for being considered old is, Stewie?
1: Oh, well in your 80s.
0: Well into your 80s. So we're saying 85 might be a good point at this stage.
1: I don't class yourself as old.
0: You don't class yourself as old? How old are you, Stewie?
1: 87.
0: 87. All right. So what are we going to push it up to 90? What do you reckon?
1: Oh, yes. I hope so.
0: You're still young at heart.
1: Young at heart, yes. It's still getting around well.
0: Great work, Stewie. Thank you so much for the call this morning.
1: Okay, then, Bear. You have a good day, too.
0: Always great to hear from Stewie, mate. Thank you so much for the tingle. 6543 1981. Now, you've got a good reason to give me a call right now. We want to give Dad the green light this Father's Day. Forget the socks, skip the slippers, and put Dad in the fast lane with a race pack to GJ's by the lake. The family can tackle the 500-metre track packed with twists and turns, and it speeds of up to 55 kilometres an hour. All you need to do to get on the shortlist is give me a call right now, 6543 1981. Tell me you want to go racing and I will put you into that draw, which we will be doing this Friday. This Father's Day, don't give Dad socks, give Dad the green light. 6543 1981 is the phone number right now to get in that competition. Got a local news update from Cam on the way, and up, a Hunter man has been charged over the alleged harassment of a teenage school student. He's got all the info.
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6: Hey there, I'm Cameron Smith. An Upper Hunter man has been charged over the alleged harassment of a teenage school student. The 40-year-old was arrested in Scone last week as part of a three-day operation targeting sexual offending on the transport network. It's alleged he harassed a 15-year-old girl at Lidcombe Railway Station in June. He'll appear before Burwood Local Court next month. Calls are growing for the state government to fast-track legislation protecting Hunter coal workers. It follows news the Independent Planning Commission wants more detail from Hunter Valley Operations on how long an orderly mine transition would take. They've also delayed their HVO extension decision by 4 weeks. Lock the Gate are calling on the government to pass the Future Jobs and Investment Bill to protect local workers. It was introduced to Parliament in March and is still yet to be legislated. 11 new key worker homes have been delivered across the Hunter under a state government housing program. The initiative is building homes programs for teachers and police officers in regional communities struggling to attract and retain essential workers. Liverpool Plains has gained 7 teacher homes, Upper Hunter 3, and Singleton a new resident for a police officer. The program has also injected more than $55 million into regional economies through local builders and suppliers. Nominations are open for the Wombo Cole Singleton Hall of Fame. The honour recognises locals who've achieved state, national or international acclaim, with 84 names on the list so far. Mayor Sue Moore says it's a chance to celebrate the region's volunteers, innovators and sporting heroes. Nominations close on Friday, the 25th of September. In local sport, Singleton have finished the Black Diamond AFL men's plate season in third after defeat to first place Newcastle over the weekend. The Roosters were in second place heading into the final round, but slipped to third in a 76-31 loss. They'll take on Lake Macquarie in the finals this weekend. Meanwhile, in the women, Singleton have finished the regular season in fourth place after a 34-6 win over Cardiff. They'll play Newcastle City's third team in the finals this weekend. That's your local news and sport. I'm Cameron Smith.
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7: Morning, I'm Jackie Lim. More vigils have been held across Australia overnight for the victims of Nepal's flash flood disaster. The death toll is hovering around 800 this morning, while 42 Aussies are among the more than 3,000 still missing. Meantime, Canberra has announced another $3 million in humanitarian aid. One Nation is Australia's most popular party, according to this morning's news poll. It shows Pauline Hanson's party has surged past Labor to lead on primary votes, 30% to 29%. A Sydney mum has shared her miracle tale of survival after being mauled by a great white shark back in June. Leah Stewart says she fought like hell for her baby daughter, but has told Nine she didn't think she'd survive.
8: I could feel my life slipping away and I just kept going deeper and deeper away and it just felt like everything was leaving my body and I was going somewhere.
7: And boxing legend Tony Mundine has passed away at the age of 75. His son Anthony paying an emotional tribute to the late icon, saying he's broken following his father's death.
2: 2NM, your sport now.
7: In sport, Carlton goes into this week's AFL finals in hot form after disposing of Melbourne in the wildcard series. Coach Josh Fraser says he's hoping they'll get even better when they take on the Cats in another sudden death encounter on Friday night.
9: I feel like our game's in pretty good order at the moment, and again, we're finding different ways to be able to play against different opponents, so we look forward to the challenge.
7: On Thursday night, Frio takes on Hawthorn in a qualifier, then Sydney hosts Brisbane on Saturday before Adelaide meet the Bulldogs in an elimination on Saturday night. That's the latest in news and sport.
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0: Bright and sunny conditions around the valley for the final day of winter. We're heading towards 23 degrees for your Monday this afternoon. Right now at 22.5 minutes to 7, I'm showing just 2 at Merriwall. It's also 2 right now in Muswellbrook and iHeart. Let you put 2NM in your pocket. Take us everywhere you go today for better music and more of it.
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0: Good morning, 2NM, this is Bear.
1: G'day, Bear, I'd love to go racing.
0: Hey, Mark, have you been racing around GJ's by the lake before?
1: No, never.
0: Mate, it's a fantastic course. If you love going fast, that's the place to do it.
1: Mate, I've done Eastern Creek.
0: Oi, that's pretty impressive as well. What were you driving around in that?
1: Commodore, VE Commodore.
0: Oh, man. All right, this is a Revheads competition and you're all over this one.
1: Oh, yeah, definitely loved it.
0: All right, I'll put you on the shortlist. Good luck, Mark.
1: Thanks, mate.
0: Hello, 2NM, it's Bear. Hello, 2NM, this is Bear.
12: Good morning, Bear. How are you going?
0: Hey, Vicky, I'm very well. What about you?
12: Oh, I'm very well, thanks.
0: That's the way. What can I do for you on this fine Monday?
12: Oh, I'd just like to go on the shortlist.
0: You want to go on the shortlist? You want to go racing at GJ's by the lake?
13: Definitely, yeah, that'd be fun.
0: All right, I am going to put you onto that shortlist. Also, Vicky, very quickly this morning, Tim's posed that somebody out there thinks that 60 is old age. What are your thoughts on that?
13: Definitely not.
0: So far, we're up to about 90. I think that's closer to the mark.
13: Yeah, I'm happy to go to 90, 95. I've got a lot of life to live yet.
0: All right, we're going to hit the century very, very soon on this conversation. Good on you, Vicky. I'll send an entry to you. Have a great Monday.
13: No worries, Ben. Thank you. Same to you.
0: Nicely done to Vicky and to Mark on entry in Give Dad the Green Light. That's our Father's Day promotion. We'll do that draw on Friday. It's all competition radio this week on 2NM because now we're up to Bear's Daily Challenge. The first clue, the hard one, because it's all about the hunter on a Monday, is we're looking for a tiny locality found west of Singleton named after an ex-convict who was hurt camping on an expedition there. A lot of info, but it's still a tricky one at 6:30, I say. If you want to play Bear's Daily Challenge, that phone number is the same one, 6543 1981. Our monthly draw for the prize pack, that will be done later this morning. It's like your last chance to get into the draw, really. Here's Whitney Houston. You love trivia, don't you, Whitney?

16 and a half minutes to 7 on 981 at 2 AM. I did mention Bear's Daily Challenge. I did ask it. I didn't get any calls. It must have been a very difficult clue. Finally, I've got it right at 6:30. We'll have another clue for you at 7:30 this morning. Right now, we're talking TV.

0: done it again.
1: She is now to talk about the best TV that you may not have ever heard of. Morning, Irina. How are we doing, my love?
2: Really good. I quite like both these shows, so I'm excited to talk about them.
1: We're going alternate reality today. We're starting with a show that I honestly didn't have much hope for, but to be honest, I'm kind of enjoying it.
2: Stuart Fails to Save the Universe.
1: That's the one.
2: Yeah, me too. And what I find really interesting is that I don't even notice the episode going. So, Stuart, this is a spin-off from Big Bang Theory. This is the guy that ran the comic book store and a few of the other side characters whose names escape me. But they're like the weirdos of the weirdos.
1: Yeah.
2: And you kind of – and they're like a little gang. And something's happened. A machine accidentally makes them do quantum leaps, basically. So they're just going from –
1: universe to universe.
2: Yeah, it's multidimensional. And then they sort of at the end of the episode they fix the machine, because obviously they get to the universe, the machine is broken, they can't get out of the universe, then at the end they fix the machine and then they jump to the next space jump, quantum leap, whatever.
1: Yep.
2: But it's a super comedy, very high concept. And I tell you what, the episode takes about at least half of the episode to explain the universe.
1: Yes.
2: And there's a lot of money in each episode. So it is really good quality and very, very immersive and really exciting, like every universe. And then somehow at the very end, they wrap up the story and out they go.
1: Yep.
2: You don't even notice the time going. So it's just.
1: It's the ideal 30-minute TV show. I got to say, As I said, I was skeptical, but then going into it, it's like instead of just doing a boring spin-off where it's that person's life, they've literally leaned as hard as they can into with science and all the different universes that are out there and are going, well, you don't have to make sense of it. You can just enjoy the ride. It's like a roller coaster.
2: It is exactly like a roller coaster, and even the credits are so fun. Like,
1: yes,
2: they send you little messages in the credits going, please don't fast forward this, wasn't that worth it? And it's like, it's just like, it's so meta. It is meta, but it's good meta, right? They don't expect us to be stupid. They expect the audience to be smart. They know we all know all the tropes. And my only kind of small gripe with it is there's zero character development. Like literally they jump in, they're the same person, you know, the story happens and they jump out. So like we don't learn anything about them.
1: All right. The other one that you wanted to touch on is Silo Series 3. You introduced us to us a few years ago, actually. And I did start with this one. It can be turgid. Is that the word I'm looking for? It can be heavy.
2: Look, I am quite disappointed with season 3. There's a memory loss storyline, so half the episode they're trying to find their memory. Look, the overarching idea of Silo is fantastic, and I also recommend the books, which I've read. And somehow, for some reason, the world, our world, decides to build 50 underground, I don't know, giant garages or silos and put people in there. And this is the future where it looks like the world has been destroyed. And now the only people left are living and they don't know about each other. Right. So they're living in a silo, and it is fantastic. High concept, really clever the way they use technology, but season 3, it just feels like it's ground to a halt for me.
1: Yeah.
2: So I'm still pacing through it because I know where the story's going. I think the acting is great, but honestly, like it's a double screen thing. You know, you're scrolling on your phone while they're having their deep conversations. I just don't care.
1: All right, go and check out Silo on Apple TV. That's season 3. And Stuart Fails to Save the Universe, which is a lot of fun on HBO Max. And Irina will be here next week to talk more TV.
2: See you then.
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8: All fine according to Live Traffic New South Wales for a Monday morning. 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
8: Very soon we've got an exciting new way that you can get a hold of us on the 100% Hunter Breakfast Show. We'll tell you about that in the not too distant future. Got a bear fact coming your way today. It's about Janet Airlines. Interesting name for an airline. We'll do that very soon. In fact, just before we get to the 7 o'clock news, right now we're heading back to 1997. When the world lost a princess on this day.
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10: We're looking back on August 31st. It's the day in 1997 when Lady Diana, Princess of Wales, was tragically killed in a car accident, aged just 36.
11: Goodbye, Williams Rose.
12: Paris, France tonight, a tragedy. Britain's Princess Diana has been in an automobile accident. Her companion, Dodi Al-Fayed, with whom she has been romantically linked over the past month or so, reportedly was killed.
10: To the other events of August 31st, back to 1888, when the first of Jack the Ripper's confirmed victims was discovered.
13: The terror began in earnest on the night of August the 31st, 1888. Marianne Nichols, known to her acquaintances as Polly, was 43 years old.
10: The popular Warner Brothers cartoon character Foghorn Leghorn made his debut in 1946.
14: You gotta keep on your toes.
10: To 1968, when West Indian cricket legend Sir Gary Sobers hit six sixes in an over.
15: And he's done it! And my goodness, it's gone way down to Swansea.
10: And the video for Michael Jackson's Bad, directed by Martin Scorsese, debuted in 1987.
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10: Heading the birthday list today is legendary Australian actor Jack Thompson. Happy 86th birthday, Jack.
18: Around the overflow, the reed beds sweep and sway to the breezes.
10: Another moment for a West Indian cricket legend, Sir Clive Lloyd turns 82.
19: That's a tremendous hit by Lloyd.
10: Van Morrison is 81, started with the 60s group Them before going solo. Actor Richard Gere turns 77 today.
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10: Remember 80s pop singer and actress Debbie Gibson? Can you believe she's 56? Actor and comedian Chris Tucker celebrates his 55th birthday.
21: As the Chinese say, all great battles are won without fighting.
10: Former Aussie Test cricketer Chris Rogers turns 49.
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10: And special birthday for Australian dual Olympian and gold medal winning swimmer Melanie Schlanger. She's 40.
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0: A&M. Everything from the interesting to the strange, as well as the truly bizarre.
1: If you accidentally find yourself on Janet Airlines in Las Vegas, expect some awkward conversations. The airline operates plain white jets with a simple red stripe and flies workers to highly secretive sites, including Groom Lake, better known as Area 51. Passengers use a private terminal, and the airline reportedly runs about 190 flights a week, carrying over 1,000 workers each day. Despite being one of the most visible airlines in Nevada, it remains shrouded in mystery. Janet Airlines. Who came up with that name? It's truly inauspicious, isn't it? That's a fascinating fact, Tim. Thanks so much for that one this morning. A local news update coming your way from Cam. State Labor MPs have defended the government's coal strategy after One Nation campaigned in the Hunter Coalfields on Friday. After that, well, we're going to have a chat about those things that we will not miss about winter.
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6: Hi there, I'm Cameron Smith. 57 people have been arrested across New South Wales as part of a major crackdown on sexual offending on public transport. Operation Civet saw 160 officers deployed statewide over 3 days last week. Among those arrested was a 40-year-old man taken into custody in Scone, accused of harassing a 15-year-old student at Lidcombe in June. He'll appear at Burwood Local Court next month. State Labor MPs have defended the government's coal strategy after One Nation campaigned in the Hunter Coalfields on Friday. Cessnock MP Clayton Barr says coal exports through the Port of Newcastle have a long future under Labor, while acknowledging coal-fired power stations face a predictable exit.
7: I will see coal coming out of the Hunter, going out through the Port of Newcastle to the rest of my lot. I'll be pushing up daisies before those coal trains stops.
6: It comes as One Nation's Cessnock candidate was revealed on Friday. The New England Renewable Energy Zone mobile office is heading to Scone and Muswellbrook next month. It'll be in the Upper Huntershire Council on Tuesday, the 15th of September, then Muswellbrook Library the following day. It comes as consultation continues on a $60 million community and employment benefit program. Feedback closes on the 18th of September. Singleton Council is calling for nominations for its prestigious Hall of Fame. Now in its 17th year, the award honours individuals, families and organisations with a strong Singleton connection. Categories include art, sport, business and community service. Nominations can be made online or by post before the 25th of September. In local sports, Scone have been crowned the premiers of Hunter Rugby's President's Cup. The Brumbies defeating Nelson Bay 34 points to 24 to go back-to-back after defeating Singleton in last year's grand final. That's your local news and sport. I'm Cameron Smith.
2: National News now.
8: Morning, I'm Jackie Lim. Australians have raised almost $4 million for Nepal as the race to find flood survivors continues. Karen Morris from the Emergency Action Alliance telling Seven the funds will go directly to those on the ground.
9: 13 of our 15 members, including Save the Children, Oxfam, and their best place to know how to help, who's in need, and how to deliver that aid effectively.
8: 42 Aussies are among the more than 3,000 still missing. The Pacific Islands Forum has been thrown into turmoil before Prime Minister Anthony Albanese even arrives. Solomon Islands leader Matthew Wale has cut short his visit to Palau after a shock leadership challenge. Albo's due to arrive today. One Nation's surge in momentum continues in the wake of its historic by-election win in WA. This morning's news poll shows the party is now the most popular on primary votes with a 30% share. And Dolly Parton has been laid to rest in a private ceremony in Tennessee. Her family confirming the country music queen was farewelled over the weekend, laid to rest next to her husband, Carl.
2: 2NM, your sport now.
8: In sport, tickets for Friday night's elimination final go on sale this morning with the Cats to face the Blues, who knocked off the D's at the G on Saturday night. Meantime, a former Bombers legend is worried about the Swans' prospects in their qualifying final against Brisbane. James Heard telling Nine he's not sure Sydney can cover the loss of the five players they've suspended.
10: It's going to be tough for the rampaging Brisbane Lions. If they hit top form with all their talent, it's just going to be very hard.
8: And a bad first day for Australia at the US Open. Talia Gibson and Adam Walton both eliminated. That's the latest in news and sport.
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1: Bright and sunny conditions around the valley for the final day of winter. A top of 23 degrees expected this afternoon. And then September is going to start with a very warm beginning to the spring. We're looking at 26 degrees tomorrow, 27 on Wednesday, 28 on Thursday. Might even hit 30 on the weekend. Spring has sprung. Right now, it's 7 minutes after seven. I'm currently showing nine at Murrurundi. It is just four right now at Parkville. And you can check out our website, 2nm.com.au, for the latest competitions, community events, and local news.
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1: Good morning. We're just about ready to farewell winter. We'll talk about that very shortly. Spring has arrived in a very big way. Like I just mentioned, we're going to get up to 28 degrees by Thursday. Does that mean it's already barbecue weather? Have you already started barbecuing? Maybe you never stopped. This is what we're talking about this morning. Is spring the right time to roll out the barbie? 6543 1981. We've also had a very energetic discussion this morning. Tim mentioned he heard that, according to somebody, somewhere, once you hit the age of 60, you're then old-aged. I disagree with that. In fact, the last conversation we got up to, I think we all agree about 95 is when perhaps you can be considered old-age. If you got a theory and a thought on that one, give us a tingle this morning. 6543 1981. Got our Father's Day promotion. Father's Day coming up this Sunday, and we have got a family race pack for you to win at GJ's by the Lake. I'm going to give you another chance to get into that draw before we get to the 7:30 news. Yes, we will miss winter. There are things that I definitely do like about it, but I reckon I have found seven things that we will not miss about the cold season, and we'll have a chat about that after one of the great pop duets of all time. It's Elton John and Kiki D to put a spring in your step on the last day of winter on 2NM.

0: on 981 2NM. 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
1: Today is the final day of winter, so to celebrate, we're counting down the top 7 things we will absolutely not miss about the coldest season of the year. From frozen fingers to scraping ice off the windscreen, winter has had its chance. Let's send it packing. Starting with number 7, getting dressed in layers. T-shirt, jumper, jacket, scarf, beanie. By the time you're ready to leave the house, you look like you're preparing for an expedition to the Antarctic. Just to go to the shops. Number 6 thing that we won't miss about winter, cold car seats. The first sit down in the morning is a full body character test. You start the car, take a deep breath and lower yourself onto the seat like you're defusing a bomb. At number 5, dark mornings. The alarm goes off, but the sun hasn't even clocked on yet. Your bed is warm, the room is freezing, and suddenly calling in sick feels like a perfectly reasonable career decision. For some of us. Number 4, the things we won't miss about winter, wet socks. It doesn't matter how careful you are, somehow one puddle finds you. And once your sock is wet, the entire day should basically be cancelled. Number 3, constantly losing the battle with the heater. Too cold, turn it up. Too hot, turn it down. Someone opens a door and the whole house becomes a weather event. Number 2 thing that we won't miss about winter, of course, winter colds. The sniffles, the cough, the sore throat, and that one person who says, it's just a little cold while sounding like a little colds. The sniffles, the cough, the sore throat, and that one person who says, it's just a little cold while sounding like a lawnmower full of

0: arrives tomorrow, bringing warmer days, longer afternoons, and the opportunity to complain about pollen instead. Bring it on.
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0: Are those the things that you won't miss about winter? If you've got anything to add to that list, give us a call this morning. 6543 1981 is that phone number.

0: 2&M, it's Bear.
1: Morning, Bear. How are you, my friend?
0: Excellent, Ray. What about you and Wilson this fine Monday morning?
1: It's a bit chilly.
0: It is a little bit brisk out there, is it?
1: Yes, it is.

0: Get ready, the warmer weather is on the way. Spring is not mucking about starting tomorrow.
1: Yeah, but daylight saving.
0: Yeah, all right, okay, fine. All right, you know, you got to take the good with the bad, I suppose. Hey, Ray, we're asking a couple of questions this morning. First of all, what age do you have to be considered old age?
1: Pete Holland.
0: Well, he defies all time and science, to be quite honest.
1: That's it, matey. That's it.
0: And is it barbecue weather yet?
1: No, it's an up and down question, no one, isn't it?
0: Okay.
1: It's up to you.
0: Each to their own.
1: Yeah. Now, listen.
0: Yep.
1: We're just walking past the shade round, as we do every morning.
0: Yeah.
1: And we just passed a poster on the side of the shade round.
0: Yes.
1: And it's for, only a small poster.
0: Yeah.
1: And it's for Forever Love.
0: Ever Love?
1: Forever Love.
0: Yeah.
1: September the 6th at the shade round.
0: Right.
1: And it's for people who have been touched by suicide.
0: Sorry, I couldn't make that out, mate. It was a little bit blurry there.
1: It's for people who've been touched by suicide.
0: Really?
1: Yeah.
0: I haven't heard of such a thing. On December 6th, Forever Love, they're doing something for people that have been affected by suicide.
1: Yeah, so I was just reading it. As I said, it was a small poster. It's a fun day for barbecue and Thanksgiving and all that sort of stuff.
0: Right.
1: So I wonder if you could...
0: I'll see what I can find out. Usually, people who are putting on a community event like to reach out to the radio station, although that doesn't necessarily happen. We have to chase them a little bit. So I'll find out what I can about that one. December 6th, that's the week before our spectacular.
1: No, it's September 6th.
0: Oh, September 6th. Oh, my apologies. Yeah. Right, okay. In which case, I might know a little bit about that one. You might have to leave that one with us.
1: Oh, righto.
0: Yeah, yep.
1: Righto, mate. Yeah, no, I was just there. I thought, well, it sounds a lovely idea. And
0: they're doing it on Father's Day too, at that, right?
1: Well, like, a lot of men.
0: Yeah.
1: Yeah, well, take their own lives.
0: Yeah, sadly that is true. Ray, you'll have to leave that one with us. I'll look into it, mate. Thanks for the call.
1: Right, mate. Take it easy.
0: And that phone number is 13 11 14 if there is anything that Lifeline can help you with. I'll find out what I can more about that vent. You'll have to leave it with us. What are we asking from you this morning? Well, I was just talking to Ray about it. Is it barbecue season? The weather is really starting to warm up with the arrival of spring. Give us a call this morning. 6543 1981 is the phone number. You know, your reward for talking about barbecues is a possible win of a delicious pie and cake of your choice from Cross Pies Aberdeen. Mrs. Bear got me one of those pies on the weekend. A delicious as always. If you would like to win one, just jump on the phone. 6543 1981. I want to know, is it now barbecue weather? Maybe it already has been.
2: 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It can be a little spicy. So expect it to repeat on you for the rest of the day. 981 2NM.
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0: All quiet on the roads of the Upper Hunter for a beautiful Monday morning. Visibility is absolutely perfect out there. So if you've seen something, call us and tell us all about it. 6543 1981 is the phone number. Or you can text that Hunter Connect text. It's 0455 33 1981.
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0: Father's Day is coming up this Sunday. We have got a fantastic promotion and opportunity for Dad. Go racing at GJ's by the lake. I'll give you a chance to get onto that shortlist straight after Bernard Fanning. Before we get to the local news update from Cam, here on 2NM.

0: Hey, forget the socks, skip the slippers, and put Dad in the fast lane with a race pack to GJ's by the lake. The family can tackle the 500-metre track pack with twists and turns, get up to speeds of over 55 kilometres an hour. Call me right now, 6543 1981, to get on the shortlist. And on Friday, we will draw a lucky winner. This Father's Day, don't give Dad socks. Give him the green light. Call us now, 6543 1981, as I send you off to a local news update from Cam. Residents in Scone and Musselbrook will get the chance to speak with the New England Renewable Energy Zone mobile office next month. He's got all the info.
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6: Good morning, I'm Cameron Smith. The planning body assessing a major Hunter Valley coal mine extension wants more information on worker transition plans. The Independent Planning Commission has written to Glencore and Yancoal seeking detail on closure timeframes. They've also delayed their pending decision on the HVO extension by 4 weeks as a result. Lock the Gate Alliance says the companies have failed to prepare their workforce for the mine's eventual closure. The group is calling on the state government to urgently pass stalled jobs protection legislation. A war of words has broken out between State Labor and One Nation over the future of Hunter jobs. Cessnock MP Clayton Barr says Labor's coal strategy backs the industry for the next 20 years while spruiking recent local infrastructure wins in his electorate. He says One Nation's Cessnock candidate has no ties to the community that he's trying to serve.
7: I'm born and bred. I was born in Cessnock Hospital. My father's family grew up just down here at Pella Main. All coal miners and, of skilled blood on the rugby league fields just down the road here, on the hockey fields that are just over here, on the soccer fields just over the back there.
6: Candidate Mike Newman has been living in Japan for the past 25 years and is said to be currently residing in Currumbong. Residents in Scone and Musselbrook will get the chance to speak with the New England Renewable Energy Zone mobile office next month. The team will be at Upper Hunter Shire Council on September 15 and Musselbrook Library on the 16th of September. As part of consultation on how a $60 million community benefit program will be designed and delivered, local council and First Nations groups are also being consulted. In local sport, Aberdeen's Group 21 first grade season is over after defeat to Singleton in yesterday's preliminary final. The Greyhounds winning 26 points to 10 and will now advance to take on Scone in the grand final on Sunday to defend their premiership. However, it's not all bad for Aberdeen as their women's side will take on Murray Waugh in the women's tackle Muswell Grand Final this weekend after a 26-6 win over Muswellbrook. That's your local news and sport. I'm Cameron Smith.
1: National News now.
8: Morning, I'm Jackie Lim. The gloves have come off. Barnaby Joyce returning serve to the PM, who's accused One Nation of saying anything and doing anything to win votes. Joyce telling Seven Anthony Albanese has form when it comes to dishonesty.
9: This has come from a person who said he didn't fall off the stage and he did, said he didn't insult the Prime Minister of Japan and he did, said he wasn't going to change the capital gains tax and he did. There is nothing that you can believe about Mr. Albanese and the Australian Labor Party.
8: A major industrial battle is brewing in the childcare sector. The union representing more than 40,000 educators launching its bid for improved pay and conditions. The push is on top of the 15% pay rise won back in 2024. And we're being urged to stay alert online following a string of major cyber attacks in recent months. More than 120,000 scam and cybercrime reports were lodged during the first half of this year. Authorities say Aussies lost more than $554 million.
1: 2NM, your sport now.
8: In sport, Carlton forward Will Hayward is expected to be available for Friday night's elimination final against the Cats. He just missed selection for the wildcard win over Melbourne, but Blues coach Josh Fraser says time will tell.
10: Sort of done a power of work, Will, to get himself to a position where he was close and then not expect him to be a bit closer next week, so we'll see what that looks like.
8: And Carlton has also continued its hot streak in the AFLW with a win against Frio yesterday, the Blues making it 3 from 3. Port, Hawthorn, Melbourne, Geelong and Richmond also with wins yesterday. That's the latest in news and sport.
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0: Fine and sunny conditions around the valley for Monday, the 31st of August. We're heading towards a top of 23 to say farewell to winter. At 8:23, I'm currently showing 7 at Bacolban. 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
0: Thanks so much for your company. The final day of winter. I tell you, I've got some warm days coming our way. Spring has very much arrived in the Upper Hunter. So too has Bear's Daily Challenge. Clue number 2, it's about the Upper Hunter on a Monday. First clue at 6:30. We're looking for a tiny locality west of Singleton. It was named after an ex-convict hurt camping on an expedition. Clue number 2, famous post office hotel burnt down in 1947. If you think you know what it is, jump on the phone, 6543 1981. We're looking for a locality here in the Upper Hunter. Play Bear's Daily Challenge because I'm going to be doing that draw after 8:30 this morning and handing out this month's prize pack. So this is just about your last chance to get into the draw. Give us a call. It's the Stones, not getting any satisfaction from 61 years ago this morning on 981 2NM. Does that mean this song is old-aged? We've been discussing that today.

0: On 2&M, a lot of sport to discuss. We're getting closer to the grand finals around the regional, though one was won by one of our local teams. We'll have a chat about that before we get to the 8 o'clock news. Celebration, shout-outs and traffic coming your way after the break.
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0: It's time for a celebration shout-out.

celebrated today and over the weekend. On Saturday was Eid's, turned 21 again. Happy birthday, Wazza. Lots of love from Janelle. Also yesterday, Annette Parry. Happy birthday from your reformer girlies at Steps. Yesterday also, Bernie the Man of a Thousand Jokes. Big happy birthday. Love from Christy and Mason. Also, Matthew Atto of Aberdeen for yesterday. Happy birthday, Dad. Sorry, I'm sleeping for night shift and I couldn't be there for your big 5-0 day. You've made it thus far in life. I'm sure you'll make another 50. Ah ha ha ha. Hope you have the best day. Love your favourite daughter, Britt. That was for yesterday. And today, Ellie of Musselbrook. Happy birthday, Ellie. Love from Penny, Aggie and Adam. So, Ellie, Matthew, Bernie, Annette and Wazza, celebrations all round and lots of cupcakes for you. The cupcakes for this month have been awarded to Phyllis and George. They celebrated their 70th anniversary on the 18th of August. Phyllis, get in contact with us here at the station and I'll let you know how you can pick up those cupcakes. The phone number here is 6543 1981. And we do look forward to many more celebration shout-outs for birthdays, for engagements, for anniversaries, or just something really cool someone's doing or about to do. Make sure you let us know. Get to our website, 2nm.com.au. Put in all those details. We shall take care of those celebration shout-outs around about this time. And in the meantime, check out Cakes by Tamara on Facebook for all your cupcaking needs. Lots of sport to discuss, as you might expect, after a weekend. Grand finals are about to happen and have indeed happened with some local success. Plus, we've got some horse racing coming up in the Upper Hunter. I'll get into all of that very shortly. Right now, it's Hall & Oates from 1984, this morning on 981 2NM.

0: 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This is Bears Sport Report.
1: All right. Plenty of sport to report on a Monday, starting with racing tomorrow at Scone Racecourse. They're going around for 8 races, notably race number 2, the Arrowfield Maiden Handicap. Of course, Arrowfield, wonderful sponsor of the Scone Thoroughbreds at the moment. The favourite at $2.60 is the number 8, Summer Force. Of course, if you've got a tip or two, make sure you share them with the Bear and gamble responsibly as well. It's also a local one there. There's a horse called Morpeth. What else is coming up? We've got AFL over the weekend. It was their very controversial wildcard weekend, or as I like to call it, the cash grab weekend. All Victorian affair, actually. The Western Bulldogs got over the top of Collingwood, won that one on Friday night, 96-93, whilst Carlton, despite having a terrible start to their season, they are coming home with a very wet sail, a good victory over Melbourne, 74-54. That's left the qualifying finals to come up this weekend, but we'll go over that later on in the week. In our local AFL, not a great finish to the season for the Muswellbrook Cats, but they women's side, but they did get on the field for their final game, going down to Newcastle City Thirds, losing that one 75-6, but at least they scored a goal, so well done to the Cats. Ladies. Also, the Singleton Roosters women, they also had themselves a win to finish off the season, defeating the Cardiff Hawks 34-6. So, as far as the ladder is concerned, Singleton managed to snaffle fourth place on the table for the Blacks Diamond Senior Women's Plate. Well done to the Singleton Roosters ladies. The Muswellbrook Cats men's side, well, their season had already finished. They finished down the bottom of the table. They also had a bye in the last round, so their Mad Monday started about a week ago. The Singleton Roosters men's side, their final game of the round, of the season, sorry, they lost to Newcastle City 76-31. It has dropped the Roosters down to third spot, but they are still in contention for the finals. They actually lost that to the minor premiers. In rugby union over the weekend, the Wallabies had a very solid win over Argentina, winning that one in South America, 27-21. 3 tries from the Piggies set the platform up, and we look forward to the return clash this coming weekend. Also, in the second test in South Africa, after going down in the first one, the Springboks have hit back. They defeated the All Blacks 33-26 on the weekend. In local rugby in B grade, Easts defeated the minor premiers in a close one, 18-17. Congratulations to Easts, and well done to the Scone Brumbies. They won the A-grade championship on Saturday night, defeating the Nelson Bay Gropers 34-24. So well done to the Brumbies. After coming back to the Upper Hunter to play rugby, it's been a successful couple of years. So we're very, very happy to have you playing in this part of the world. In rugby league over the weekend, well, on Friday night, the Seagulls predictably defeated the Dragons 44-10. Panthers over the Bulldogs 24-10. Bunnies dispatched the Titans. Dolphins took care of the Roosters with Sam Walker very badly injured. Is that the Roosters done for season 2026? The Redcliffe Dolphins are looking stronger and stronger every week. The Cowboys defeated the West Tigers. The Warriors defeated a mostly 12-man side after Safidi was sent off by the Knights. Knights kept fighting though. That was a high-scoring affair in Auckland, 46-32. The Warriors are on top of the table, but they're going to have to fix up those defensive lapses if they're going to win the premiership. And the Cronulla Sharks, with everything to play for, a top-four opportunity against a bottom side. No, they couldn't manage it, losing that one 38-18. I tell you what, why you would be a Sharks fan. Probably the next question is why you would be a Sharks coach. Fitzgibbon showing his frustrations yesterday. I'm sure it's more at the team than in the referees, but the Sharks at this stage look like they can't get any better than fifth, but after next weekend they can't get any worse than fifth. And the Canberra Raiders had a bye, and we somehow managed to get 2 points out of that. In our local rugby league, Group 21 under 18s was a pretty good day for the Aberdeen club yesterday. They won that first match 24-8 over the Scone Thoroughbreds, so it's going to be Aberdeen taking on the Singleton Melbourne Greyhounds in the 18s Grand Final. In women's tackle, well, I think it's fair to say the Aberdeen Tigers sprung an upset over the Muswellbrook Rams, who were a little bit disappointing yesterday. But to be fair, they have been down on troops over the last several weeks. It's been a tough season for the Rams. Aberdeen Tigers winning that one 26-6. Those ladies will meet the mighty Merriwall Magpies this coming Sunday in the Women's Tackle Grand Final. An excellent game yesterday in reserve grade. It was a very tight affair between the Tigers and the Thoroughbreds, with the Tigers getting up by 2 points, 8-6. Probably the lowest scoring game we'd seen in some time. And the Aberdeen Tigers, well, they're going to have to go up against the Singleton Greyhounds in reserve grade, which is a tough assignment, because this time last week we were talking about the Tigers being absolutely thumped by the Red Dogs. But you never know, you can always turn it around. And in first grade yesterday, Pete and I were there bringing you all the action. The Singleton Greyhounds finished on top of the Aberdeen Tigers, winning it 26-10. They had it all their own way at halftime, 16-0, but the Tigers came roaring back into it and just couldn't get any closer, and the Greyhounds sped away from them at the end, led by the classy Jai Davies, 26-10 to the Greyhounds, which leaves us with a grand final at Scone Park this coming Sunday. Of course, all the action here on 981 to an end between the defending premiers and the juggernaut that is the Scone Thoroughbreds. I don't think we could ask for a better clash in the grand final. And also, sad news overnight, Australian boxer Tony Mundine, one of the country's most accomplished Indigenous fighters. He was the only Australian boxer to compete professionally in four weight divisions, held the Australian middleweight, light middleweight, cruiserweight and heavyweight titles, as well as the Commonwealth middleweight and light heavyweight titles. And he once challenged for the World Boxing Association World Middleweight title in 1974. Sadly, Tony Mundine passing away at the age of 75. Of course, condolences to the Mundine family from everybody here in the Upper Hunter. That is all the sport that I have got to report on a Monday. A local news update from Cam on the way. Teacher and police housing have been rolled out across the valley as part of the state government regional housing push. After that, going to be catching up with Scott Newman. Life Without Barriers, they are looking for foster parents. Perhaps you might be able to help.
0: Better music and more of it on the 100% Hunter Breakfast Show with the Bear on 2NM.
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8: 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This is your news now.
9: Hey there, I'm Cameron Smith. Police have arrested 57 people during a statewide operation targeting sexual offending on public transport. Among them is a 40-year-old man arrested in Scone last week, charged with harassing a school student at Lidcombe Railway Station in June. He was granted conditional bail to appear at Burwood Local Court next month. Teacher and police housing has been rolled out across the Hunter as part of a state government regional housing push. The $165 million key worker housing program is delivering 290 homes across New South Wales, with 221 for teachers and 69 for police. Locally, Liverpool Plains, Upper Hunter and Singleton have all benefited from new housing stock. Some homes were built using modern construction methods to speed up delivery in remote areas. New England MP Barnaby Joyce has hit back at claims that One Nation is a party of racist homophobes. He's told Seven that One Nation are part of the political debate in Australia, evidenced by recent polling.
10: We are not dividing, we are not racist, we are not homophobes. All the other tropes that are thrown in our direction are not correct, but we are doing a job that is reflected in the vote and the support of the Australian people.
9: The search is on for Singleton's next Hall of Fame inductees. Mayor Sue Moore says the committee has broadened its sporting eligibility criteria this year and is encouraging past unsuccessful nominees to try again. The honour includes a paver outside Singleton's Civic Centre. Nominations close on the 25th of September. In local sport, Singleton have finished the Black Diamond AFL Men's Plate season in third place. After defeat to first place Newcastle over the weekend, the Roosters going down 76-31. The Roosters will take on Lake Macquarie in the finals this weekend. Meanwhile, in the women, Singleton have finished the regular season in fourth place after a 34-6 win over Cardiff. They'll play Newcastle City's third team in the finals this weekend. That's your local news and sport. I'm Cameron Smith.
8: National news now.
11: Morning, I'm Jackie Lim. Almost $4 million has now been raised by Aussies to assist with disaster recovery efforts in Nepal. Karen Morris from the Emergency Action Alliance telling Seven every cent will go towards helping those on the ground with food, water, shelter and medicine top of the list.
12: One of the most important things about humanitarian assistance is it going to the right people? Is it being used effectively? Are the most affected people receiving the aid that they need?
11: The cost of a weekly grocery shop is climbing faster than Aussie pay packets. New figures showing a basket of supermarket staples has jumped more than 8% in the last 16 months, while wages rose only 3.3%. The figures have renewed calls for a royal commission into supermarket competition. A major search and rescue mission is underway in the Mediterranean after a ferry capsized off North Cyprus. 8 deaths have been confirmed, while 23 people are still missing. And smart glasses could be banned from entering Australia. Import bans will be considered as part of Labor's new privacy reforms to be announced today.
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11: In sport, the youngest Cleary brother has helped the Warriors reach the top of the NRL ladder, Jet Cleary making his NRL debut for New Zealand when they played the Knights last night. He'll join Penrith for 2027. This weekend's AFL elimination finals have been locked in. Carlton will face the Cats on Friday before Adelaide meets the Bulldogs on Saturday night. And in cricket, a blow for South Africa ahead of next month's series against Australia. Paceman Kagiso Rabada is in serious doubt after suffering a hamstring strain. That's the latest in news and sport.
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14: Bright and sunny conditions around the valley for the final day of winter as we head towards 23 degrees this afternoon. Spring arrives tomorrow and it's bringing the warm weather straight away. 26 expected for Tuesday, 27 on Wednesday. Thursday, we're going to get up to 28 degrees. Right now at 6 minutes after eight, I'm currently showing 7 at Sandy Hollow. It's also 7 at Scone at the moment and 2nm.com.au. It's where you get the latest local info and events from around the Hunter.
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14: As they should. Good morning. I trust you had a nice weekend. Did you get some gardening done? The beautiful conditions yesterday. I mentioned a short time ago, Pete and I were down at Pertec Park for the Greyhounds Aberdeen preliminary final clash, and the weather was just perfect. Blue skies from edge to edge. Could not see a single cloud in the sky. Hardly a breath of breeze. Couldn't ask for better conditions to play footy. Fingers crossed that's going to get repeated this coming Sunday at Scone Park. Of course, Father's Day coming up this week as well. We've got our Father's Day promotion. Give Dad the green light. We want to send the family racing at GJ's by the lake. We'll give you an opportunity to get into that shortlist very shortly. We've also got our monthly prize pack to give away for Bear's Daily Challenge. Bear's 100% guaranteed, absolutely true weekly horoscope is on the way, which is not, by the way, a guarantee. And we're going to have a word to Scott Newman from Life Without Barriers. They're looking for foster parents here in the Upper Hunter urgently. I'll have a chat about that very soon. But after Kenny Loggins, I've got a word for all the true blue Aussies out there this morning on 981 2NM. It's great to have your company on a beautiful Monday.

0: Kenny Loggins from the Footloose soundtrack of 1984 this morning on 2NM. Look, I've got to get something off my chest this morning. I was thinking about this over the weekend, and really, I'm so sick of people trying to mess with our great Australian culture. You know exactly what I mean. We need to stick to the traditional, true blue Aussie lifestyle that you and I grew up with. We need to protect our sacred weekly rituals, like Friday night. You have a brutal week at work, you're exhausted, and you sit down with the family for the most traditional of Australian meals, a massive, spicy Thai green curry. Or a beautiful Chinese combination chow mein from the local shop down the road. That is the absolute fabric of our nation, isn't it? Same with Saturday morning sport. There is nothing more traditional than heading down to the local footy ground, yelling yourself hoarse and fueling up on a classic, locally sourced Lebanese kebab with extra cheese. Beautiful stuff. We're simple people, you and I. We just want to watch the footy, drink a cold beer, invented by a brilliant German immigrant, and drive home in a rugged, dependable Japanese ute. Let's not lose our heritage. Let's keep Australia traditional. Have a great Monday.
1: 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Thanks to Harvey Norman Muswellbrook Fair.
0: Good morning, 2NM. This is Bear.
2: Trev the Rooster Bear.
0: Good morning, Trev. How are you doing this morning?
2: Pretty good, mate.
0: That's the way your Roosters went down in a tough one on the weekend. Sam Walker, this is a concern.
2: Very big concern, mate. But just remember the fat lady's still singing.
0: Also, did you catch our coverage of the match yesterday between the Tigers and the Greyhounds? It was a good one.
2: Yeah, mate, was it? Yeah, it sounded pretty good, mate. You had plenty of help there in the last 5 minutes. That's all I got to say.
0: We had a real chorus up there next to us from the Greyhound boys. They were getting in amongst it, and I think a little bit for our own benefit, but I really enjoyed it. I thought it added some great atmosphere.
2: Yeah, that's what you need in the country, mate. A bit of atmosphere. We're not in the city, mate. We're in the country.
0: Absolutely. And looking forward to a great grand final. Greyhounds and Thoroughbreds this Sunday. It's going to be an excellent match.
2: Yes, mate. There's no doubt. I don't have many players around now that attend many matches, but it'll be a great match and a great call by you and Pete.
0: Thank you, mate. What else is going on?
2: Hey, I heard Tim earlier, mate, you know, saying that 60s or 80s, I believe 60's not old, but gee whiz, mate, when you get to 80, you're getting a little bit old, mate, I believe.
0: You reckon that might be the limit? That's what he heard. Somewhere they'd said that once you get to 60, you're in old age, but surely that's way too young. You've been there, you know.
2: Yeah, definitely. So you're still young at 60, mate, no doubt. I reckon 80.
0: 80's, yeah. 80's the limit. We got up to 95 before.
2: Oh, well, you know, yeah.
0: And, of course, no one knows how old Pete Holland is, so we can't even measure him.
2: Well, he holds the Guinness Book of Records, mate, no doubt.
0: Easily. We need to get Guinness on board with that one. Trev, always good to hear from you, mate.
2: No worries, fella. Thanks a lot. Bye.
0: Good morning, 2NM. This is Bear.
3: Good morning, Bear. How are you?
0: Excellent, Bernie. What about yourself? Did you have a nice weekend and a nice birthday yesterday?
3: I sort of did, but yeah. I sort of didn't.
0: Why is that, mate?
3: Well, I went to the Winners Club and I bought $50 worth of snooker tickets.
0: Right.
3: And apparently some lady got the same number that I had, 277-853.
0: So what happened at the end of all of that?
3: I ended up getting another meat prize because I went and told Wendy.
0: Right, okay. But you did win something on your birthday.
3: Yes.
0: Well, congratulations, mate.
3: Yes, I got 3 meat packs and I got about $200 on the card.
0: Well, that is a great finish for your birthday. Congratulations, mate.
3: Yes, I got 3 meat packs and I got about $200 on the card.
0: Well, that is...

0: Here on 981 2NM, Life Without Barriers is seeking foster carers in our region. Joining us to tell us all about it from Life Without Barriers is Scott Newman. Good morning, Scott. How are we doing?
1: Good morning, Andrew. Very well, thank you. It's a beautiful day outside.
0: That's the way. Now, Scott, how does a child find themselves in need of foster care?
1: Well, there's many different reasons a child might end up in foster care. It might be a family breakdown. Mum and dad might be going through something and they just can't keep the kids safe.
0: And when it comes to somebody who wants to become a foster carer, what kind of checks and balances are there? I imagine they must be fairly vigorous.
1: They are. But you are walked through the whole process with one of our team members. We start off with doing background screening checks and then we get you into training. After that, if you still wish to continue, we'll do a full assessment with you and your family. And then hopefully at the end of that, you get an authorisation to become a foster carer.
0: So is there an interest in actually foster carers who have children there for kids to actually be brought up in a, you know, a case where there's other kids, or does it not matter? Are you looking for parents without children perhaps?
1: We are looking for singles, families, same-sex couples. Of any age, doesn't matter your background either. You could be working, or you might have a lot of time to look after the kids.
0: Do the people that want to become foster care?

0: carers, do they have to specify the age of a child that they'd be willing to take in?
1: Well, it's always up to you at the end of the day. You might have a specific child or an age range that might fit best for you and your family. We always ask people to keep an open mind, though, because there are a lot of kids out there looking for homes. But yes, we have different care types, respite, emergency care, long-time and full-time care, short-term and full-time care.
0: Right. And I guess probably the most important part is for anybody that's out there that's interested in becoming a foster carer, what's the first step? What should they do?
1: They can always reach out to a number of team members through our Life Without Barriers website. We've got Facebook, Instagram, and YouTube videos. They can go on there and have a look at what we do, get some testimonials from carers of ours. But yeah, ultimately you can find us through all the usual channels.
0: Yeah, go and check out that website, lwb.org.au. Scott from Life Without Barriers, thank you so much for joining us to have a chat, and I'm sure there are plenty of local families willing to help out, and I'm sure you'll hear from them soon.
1: Thank you so much, Andrew.
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6: Still fine on the roads of the Upper Hunter, according to Live Traffic New South Wales. 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
6: We want to give Dad the green light for Father's Day coming up this Sunday. I'll tell you all about that promotion. Thanks to GJ's by the Lake, straight after Manfred Mann at 25 after 8 on 981 2NM.

0: 2NM local news update with Cam on the way. Environmental group Lock the Gate says the state government must act now to protect coal workers here in the Upper Hunter. Right now, we want to give Dad the green light for Father's Day. You forget the socks, the skip, the slippers, and put Dad in the fast lane with a race pack to GJ's by the lake. Call me right now, 6543 1981. 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Don't give Dad socks. Give Dad the green light. Give us a call right now, 6543 1981. Put yourself in for a chance to win.
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6: Hi there, I'm Cameron Smith. An Upper Hunter man has been charged over the alleged harassment of a teenage school student. The 40-year-old was arrested in Scone last week as part of a three-day operation targeting sexual offending on the transport network. It's alleged he harassed a 15-year-old girl at Lidcombe Railway Station in June. He'll appear at Burwood Local Court next month. One Nation drew the eye of Singleton residents with a visit to the golf club on Friday. Newly crowned state leader Mike Newman was in attendance with questions raised over his connections to the Hunter. Newman has spent the last 25 years in Japan and he's said to be residing near Morisset. Cessnock MP Clayton Barr says he's confident that he won't lose his seat to an outsider.
7: We compete against each other, we compete hard, but when we come up against an outsider, we stand shoulder to shoulder, back to back, side by side, and we take on them fight.
6: A similar message was sent by Maitland MP Jenny Aitchison.
8: If you want to represent the Hunter, you've got to bleed the Hunter. You've got to actually live with the community here. You've got to be like Clayton and me and all of those other members in the Hunter.
6: Newman will contest the seat of Cessnock at the state election in March. Environmental group Lock the Gate says the state government must act now to protect coal workers in the Hunter. It comes as the Independent Planning Commission seeks more information about transition plans for the Hunter Valley Operations mine extension. The proposal would extend the mine's life to 2045, producing 430 million tonnes of coal. Lock the Gate Alliance is calling on the state government to pass the Future Jobs and Investment Bill to protect local workers. In local sport, Scone have been crowned to the premiers of the Hunter Rugby's President's Cup, the Brumbies defeating Nelson Bay 34 points to 20. It sees them go back-to-back after defeating Singleton in last year's grand final. That's your local news and sport. I'm Cameron Smith.
1: National news now.
9: Morning, I'm Jackie Lim. One Nation is now Australia's most popular party, according to this morning's news poll. Pauline Hanson's party pushing past Labor to lead on primary votes 30% to 29%. It follows the party's WA by-election win, but Environment Minister Murray Watt tells Nine we needn't read too much into that.
10: Got to be a little bit careful to read too much into a state by-election, especially one that wasn't going to change the result in terms of who was going to be in government. But we've said all along that we take this challenge seriously.
9: 42 Australians remain missing following last week's flooding and landslide in Nepal. 800 people have been confirmed dead, while more than 3,000 are missing. Childcare workers are gearing up for a fresh industrial fight. Despite securing a 15% pay rise 2 years ago, the union representing more than 40,000 educators says the job still isn't sustainable. And country music queen Dolly Parton has been laid to rest next to her husband Carl in a private ceremony in Tennessee. She passed away last week at the age of 80.
1: 2NM, your sport now.
9: In sport, Dockers star Jordan Clark will bring up his 150th game in Thursday night's qualifying final against the Hawks, but the Frio defender says his focus is on the game itself, not his milestone.
11: To be honest, it's something I haven't even thought about. I'm more just excited to play. It's going to be my first time sort of in this position, playing a final like this, so I can't wait.
9: And over to boxing, former great Tony Mundine has died at the age of 75. He was the only Aussie boxer to compete professionally across four weight divisions. That's the latest in news and sport.
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0: Bright and sunny conditions around the valley for the final day of winter. We're heading towards 23 degrees for your Monday afternoon at 24 and a half minutes to nine. Right now at Singleton, I'm currently showing 10 degrees. In Yulin, it's 8 at the moment, and you can hear 2NM on iHeart. 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
0: Hello, 2NM, it's Bear.
13: G'day, Bear, how are you going?
0: I'm well, Joe. What about yourself today, mate?
13: Yeah, not too bad, thank you.
0: That's the way. Would you like to go racing at GJ's by the lake for Father's Day?
13: Yes, I'd love to, thank you.
0: Have you been go-karting before?
13: No, I haven't. Oh, I have years ago, back in the 80s.
0: Back in the 80s? Wow. But, mate, it's high time you went again, I say.
13: Yep.
0: I'll put you in the shortlist. Good luck when we do that on Friday, mate.
13: Okay, thanks very much, Bear.
0: See you,
13: much
0: Joe.
13: Appreciate it.
0: Pleasure. Bye. Bye. All right, so we got plenty more opportunities for you to get into our Give Dad the Green Light Father's Day promotion with that wonderful prize pack at GJ's by the Lake to be won. We'll do that again from 6:30 tomorrow morning. Right now, though, Bear's Daily Challenge. I'm going to give you the answer because it's time for us to find out our monthly winner. All this month, you've been answering our trivia questions. Today's question, the first clue at 6:30 was we're looking for a locality west of Singleton. The famous post office hotel burnt down in 1947. Of course, we're talking about Jerry's Plains. So, as I mentioned, if you've got yourself an entry across this month by answering our very, very tricky trivia, then make sure you answer the phone because I'm about to draw a winner and tell them that they have won the prize pack here on 981 at 2NM. So get ready. If the phone starts to ring, it could be a bear on the other end. Lionel Richie for you right now. Then I'll be back with Bear's 100% guaranteed, absolutely true weekly horoscope. And you know that's not a guarantee.

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1: Starting with Virgo, you'll catch yourself practicing an argument in your head. Excellent preparation. Shame the other person has absolutely no idea this debate is happening. Libra, the outfit you're considering, no, put it back. Nobody needs to know what happened to you this morning. Scorpio, you'll discover someone has been copying your catchphrases. 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Sagittarius, you'll confidently give some directions this week, despite having absolutely no idea where you are. 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Then you'll spend twice as much celebrating your financial discipline. Aquarius, your haircut has reached the point where even your hairdresser is wondering if you're growing it out or just giving up. 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You'll order takeaway instead. 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You'll reject the idea instantly, then spend the next 3 days thinking about it. Gemini, you'll walk into a room and completely forget why you're there. Congratulations, you've unlocked the next level of adulthood. Cancer, you'll clean something that nobody has asked you to clean while ignoring the thing you've been meaning to clean for 6 months. And Leo, you'll have a conversation with someone who is completely wrong. You'll resist correcting them for approximately 4 seconds. And that's Bear's 100% guaranteed, absolutely true weekly horoscope. Remember, the stars have spoken. Proceed accordingly.
0: 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It's all on Home Turf, 3pm Fridays on 981 2NM. 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
1: No problem showing up on the roads of the Upper Hunter for a Monday morning. 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
1: Bears Daily Challenge. The month of August, you have answered question after question with an opportunity to get into our draw, which has just been done. Today's winner is Diane. If she's answering her phone, of course.
10: Hello.
1: Hello, Diane, it's Bear. How are you this morning?
10: Very good, thank you.
1: Well, I'm ringing to say congratulations. You have won our monthly Bears Daily Challenge draw.
10: Thank you.
1: Well done to you.
10: This is the second month.
1: You've won it before, have you?
10: Yeah.
1: Oh, well, there you go. You've picked yourself up a prize pack, a bunch of goodies from the radio station, as well as we got some pizza vouchers and some pie and cake vouchers from Cross Pies in Aberdeen, all for being clever enough to answer our questions last month.
10: So watching the game shows has worked.
1: Say again?
10: I watch all the game shows on TV.
1: There you go. You spend your time researching throughout the day, ready to be a part of the show of a morning.
10: Yes, I love listening to you.
1: Oh, I love having you as part of the show. Congratulations. I'll send a confirmation to your phone. I look forward to seeing you when you pop in to pick up the prize pack.
10: Okay, thank you.
1: Thanks, Diane. Bye. Nicely done to Diane. And, of course, Bears Daily Challenge will kick off again tomorrow morning, although it's a little bit complicated. We got our Father's Day promotion. Maybe I should just cool that for a week. Anyway, I'll have a think about that because I do want to get as many people as possible on the shortlist for an opportunity to go to GJ's by the lake. We're giving that one away on Friday for Father's Day. It's coming up very soon. I've got a bear fact about Janet Airlines. I know we speak to Janet on a regular basis, but you're not going to believe it. There actually is a very interesting airline called Janet Airlines. I'm going to tell you all about that in about 10 minutes' time. Right now, we're going to head back to 1997 with Aaron when the world lost a princess on this day.
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11: We're looking back on August 31st. It's the day in 1997 when Lady Diana, Princess of Wales, was tragically killed in a car accident, aged just 36.
12: Goodbye, Paris, France tonight, a tragedy. Britain's Princess Diana has been in an automobile accident. Her companion, Dodi Al-Fayed, with whom she has been romantically linked over the past month or so, reportedly was killed.
11: To the other events of August 31st, back to 1888, when the first of Jack the Ripper's confirmed victims was discovered.
13: The terror began in earnest on the night of August the 31st, 1888. Marianne Nichols, known to her acquaintances as Polly, was 43 years old.
11: The popular Warner Brothers cartoon character Foghorn Leghorn made his debut in 1946.
14: You gotta keep on your toes.
11: To 1968, when West Indian cricket legend Sir Gary Sobers hit six sixes in an over.
15: And he's done it! And my goodness, it's gone
11: And the video for Michael Jackson's Bad, directed by Martin Scorsese, debuted in 1987.
16: Doing bad! You ain't bad! You ain't nothing!
11: Heading the birthday list today is legendary Australian actor Jack Thompson. Happy 86th birthday, Jack.
17: Around the overflow, the reed beds sweep and sway to the breezes.
11: Another moment for a West Indian cricket legend, Sir Clive Lloyd, turns 82.
18: That's a tremendous hit by Lloyd.
11: Van Morrison is 81, started with the 60s group Them before going solo. Actor Richard Gere turns 77 today.
18: We're going to be spending an obscene amount of money in here.
11: Remember 80s pop singer and actress Debbie Gibson? Can you believe she's 56? And comedian Chris Tucker celebrates his 55th birthday.
19: Yeah, as the Chinese say, all great battles are won without fighting.
11: Former Aussie Test cricketer Chris Rogers turns 49.
20: The 100 that Chris Rogers so badly wanted.
11: And special birthday for Australian dual Olympian and gold medal winning swimmer Melanie Schlanger. She's 40.
21: Every time I look at these medals, it brings back all the memories.
11: All on the anniversary of the death of Diana, Princess of Wales, on this day in 1997.
22: I'd like to be a queen of people's hearts, in people's hearts.
11: Remembering Diana, Princess of Wales, on August 31st.

0: morning, 2NM. This is Bear.
1: Good morning, mate. How are you?
0: I'm very well, thank you, Gerald. How about you this morning?
1: Yeah, not too bad, thanks.
0: That's the way. What can I do for you this fine Monday?
1: Have you heard how Pete the Street Sweeper's going?
0: I did hear from Pete the Street Sweeper the other week. He'd been into his surgery and they did what they had to do. They also gave him the good news is that he's got to get himself a pacemaker. So he was getting that organised while he was away as well.
1: Oh, he'll be a different man with that.
0: Yeah, I reckon he'll be like the Energizer Bunny now.
1: Yeah, I've had a triple bypass and got a pacemaker, so...
0: Good Lord. How long did that take you to get over all of that, Gerald?
1: Well, not long.
0: Yeah?
1: Not long, yeah. A couple of weeks.
0: Well, he's down in Goulburn, resting with the family. He's got grandkids that he's chasing around all over the place, so hopefully he'll be able to find a few minutes to relax and then come back to us in a few weeks.
1: Yes, you need to relax after you had it all done.
0: Yeah, I am absolutely sure. A bit of recuperation and putting your feet up.
1: That's right, yeah.
0: Gerald, I will pass that along, mate, but thank you so much for inquiring. We're all looking forward to hearing from Pete the Street Sweeper in a couple of weeks now time, I reckon.
1: Yeah, okay then, mate. Thank you.
0: Always good to hear everybody concerned about Pete the Street Sweeper, and we do look forward to having him back around the Upper Hunter doing a fantastic job as always. Got something just before we get to the 9 o'clock news.
2: Bear Facts on 2NM. Everything from the interesting to the strange, as well as the truly bizarre.
0: Regular contributor to the show is Janet. Did you know that there is a Janet Airlines? They're actually in Las Vegas. And if you took one of the flights, you might expect some awkward conversations. See, the airline operates plain white jets with a simple red stripe, and they fly workers to a highly secretive site, place called Groom Lake, otherwise known as Area 51. Passengers flying Janet Airlines use a private terminal, and the airline reportedly runs about 190 flights a week, carrying over 1,000 workers each day. Despite being one of the most visible airlines in Nevada, it remains shrouded in secrecy. That is a fantastic fact, Tim. That's what we like here on the 100% Hunter Breakfast Show. Keep doing the homework for us. I like that as well. Got a local news update from Cam on the way. A 40-year-old man has been charged after allegedly harassing a 15-year-old school student earlier this month. After that, we're talking TV with Irina.
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2: 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This is your news now.
9: Hi there, I'm Cameron Smith. A 40-year-old man has been charged after allegedly harassing a 15-year-old school student earlier this year. He was arrested on Main Street in Scone last Wednesday following an incident at Lidcombe Railway Station in June. The man was taken to Muswellbrook Police Station and granted conditional bail. He's due to face Burwood Local Court on Tuesday, the 22nd of September. One Nation MP Barnaby Joyce says the recent WA election result shows his party can be trusted. The man member for New England calling Labor a party of liars, but Tanya Plibersek telling Seven the former National doesn't want his own record held against him when it comes to telling the truth.
10: Honestly, you've got it in one. The best talking point you've had all morning. Honesty
11: really,
10: is the
11: Barnaby,
10: issue.
11: Really, you went to the last election promising to be a National
10: and
11: Party candidate.
10: The big issue with the Labor Party, no matter what they say, it's unbelievable.
9: Lock the Gate Alliance is urging the state government to pass new laws protecting coal workers. It comes after the Independent Planning Commission asked the Hunter Valley Operations Mine for more information on transition timeframes and proposed to extend the timeline on their decision by 4 weeks. The mine's owners are seeking to extend operations until 2045. Lock the Gate says the worker protection laws must be legislated in Parliament. It was first proposed in March. The New England Renewable Energy Zone mobile office will be in the Upper Hunter next month, visiting Scone and Muswellbrook as part of consultation on a new $60 million benefit program tied to the renewable energy zone. Locals, councils and First Nations groups are being asked how the program should be designed and delivered. The mobile office will be at Upper Hunter Shire Council on September 15th and Muswellbrook Library on the 16th. In local sport, Singleton are through to this weekend's Group 21 First Grade Grand Final after defeating Aberdeen at Pirtek Park yesterday. The Greyhounds setting the tone early with two tries inside the first 11 minutes. The minor premiers running out 26-10 winners, meaning they'll play Scone in the grand final on Sunday. That's your local news and sports. I'm Cameron Smith.
2: National news now.
12: Morning, I'm Jackie Lim. Canberra has announced another $3 million in humanitarian aid for Nepal, where the death toll from the flash flood disaster is hovering around 800, with 43 Australians still unaccounted for. Meantime, almost $4 million has been donated by Aussies and is also on its way to support charity groups on the ground. Canberra is set to unveil new privacy law reforms that are aimed at keeping up with technologies like AI and those smart glasses that can secretly record what users see. Environment Minister Murray Watt telling Nine those glasses have raised real concerns.
13: With people having images of themselves taken by these glasses without their consent and when they don't even know it's happening.
12: The fight at the checkout continues with new figures showing the cost of a typical supermarket shop has jumped more than 8% in just over a year. It's again prompting calls for a royal commission into supermarket competition. And Dutch officials are warning revellers to stay clear of Donald Trump-shaped pills. They reportedly contain high levels of the active ingredient in MDMA.
2: 2NM, your sport now.
12: In sport, planning continues for the MCG's transformation for the NFL clash between the LA Rams and the San Francisco 49ers. The September 11 clash is sold out and the Rams' Steve Avila has told Nine he can't wait to run out on the G.
14: Caught a game there, so we got a bit of how fan interactions are. So that is something that I'm really looking forward to.
12: In the NRL yesterday, the Warriors defeated the Knights to move into top spot on the ladder while the Eels beat the Sharks. And the elimination finals have been set for the AFL with the Crows to face the Bulldogs and the Cats to battle the Blues. That's the latest in news and sport.
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0: Fine and sunny conditions around the valley for your Monday. 23 the expected top for the last day of winter. Tomorrow, Tuesday, sunny and 26. 27 expected on Wednesday, getting up to 28 degrees on Thursday. That's your 981 2NM 4-day forecast. 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It's a good
2: day coming. From Scone to Singleton, it's the 100% Hunter Breakfast Show on 2NM. Remember, don't drive heavy machinery if pain persists. It's a good day coming.
0: I tell you what, winter is getting up and getting out of town as quickly as possible. 26, 27 and 28 for the next 3 days, the first days of spring. Enjoy the sunshine. Looks like it's going to be here all week. Good morning. It's the Monday edition of the 100% Hunter Breakfast Show. We are going to be talking Group 21. Pete and I were there at the preliminary final at Pirtek yesterday. I'll give you a summary of that very, very soon. We're also talking TV with Irina. Today, she's checking out Silo on Apple TV. Also, Stuart fails to save the universe, which I didn't think much of, but you know what? I'm starting to come around on that one. We'll have a chat in the next 15 minutes. To get us there, Roxette, Noise Works, and here's the Bee Gees on 981 2NM.

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0: done it again.
1: She is now to talk about the best TV that you may not have ever heard of. Morning, Irina. How are we doing, my love?
2: Really good. I quite like both these shows. So I'm excited to talk about them.
1: We're going alternate reality today. We're starting with a show that I honestly didn't have much hope for, but to be honest, I'm kind of enjoying it.
2: Stuart Fails to Save the Universe.
1: That's the one.
2: Yeah, me too. And what I find really interesting is that I don't even notice the episode going. So, Stuart, this is a spin-off from Big Bang Theory. This is the guy that ran the
1: comic book store
2: and a few of the other side characters whose names escape me. But they're like the weirdos of the weirdos.
1: Yeah.
2: And they're like a little gang. And something's happened. A machine accidentally makes them do quantum leaps, basically. So they're just going from
1: universe to universe.
2: Yeah, it's multidimensional. And then they sort of, at the end of the episode, they fix the machine, because obviously they get to the universe, the machine is broken, they can't get out of the universe, then at the end they fix the machine, and then they jump to the next space jump, quantum leap, whatever.
1: Yep.
2: But it's a super comedy, very high concept. And I tell you what, the episode takes about at least half of the episode to explain the universe.
1: Yes.
2: And there's a lot of money in each episode. So it is really good quality and very, very immersive and really exciting, like every universe. And then somehow at the very end, they wrap up the story and out they go.
1: Yep.
2: You don't even notice the time going. So no. It's just.
1: It's the ideal 30-minute TV show. I got to say, I, as I said, I was skeptical, but then going into it, it's like instead of just doing a boring spin-off where it's that person's life, they've literally leaned as hard as they can into with science and all the different universes that are out there and are going, well, you don't have to make sense of it. You can just enjoy the ride. It's like a roller coaster.
2: It is exactly like a roller coaster, and even the credits are so fun. Like,
1: yes,
2: they send you little messages in the credits going, please don't fast forward this. Wasn't that worth it? And it's like, it's just like, it's so meta. It is meta, but it's good meta, right? They don't expect us to be stupid. They expect the audience to be smart. They know we all know all the tropes. And my only kind of small gripe with it is there's zero character development. Like, literally, they jump in, they're the same person, you know, the story happens and they jump out. So, like, we don't learn anything about them.
1: All right. The other one that you wanted to touch on is Silo Series 3. You introduced us to us a few years ago, actually, and I did start with this one. It can be turgid. Is that the word I'm looking for? It can be heavy.
2: Look, I am quite disappointed with season 3. There's a memory loss storyline, so half the episode they're trying to find their memory. Look, the overarching idea of Silo is fantastic, and I also recommend the books, which I've read. And somehow, for some reason, the world, our world, decides to build 50 underground, I don't know, giant garages or silos and put people in there. And this is the future where it looks like the world has been destroyed. And now the only people left are living and they don't know about each other. Right. Mm. So they're living in a silo, and it is fantastic, high concept, really clever the way they use technology. But season 3, it just feels like it's ground to a halt for me.
1: Yeah.
2: So I'm still pacing through it because I know where the story is going. I think the acting is great, but honestly, like, it's a double screen thing. You know, you're scrolling on your phone while they're having their deep conversations. I just don't care.
1: All right, go and check out Silo on Apple TV. That's season 3. And Stuart Fails to Save the Universe, which is a lot of fun, on HBO Max. And Irina will be here next week to talk more TV.
2: See you then.
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0: Never gonna give you up. Never gonna let you down. Never gonna run around and hurt you. That's Mr. Reliable, Rick Astley, this morning on 981 2NM. Well, we are up to the grand final in Bengala Group 21. Yesterday, Pete and I were there at Pertec, a very solid and professional-like Singleton Greyhounds winning over the Aberdeen Tigers, who they did not give up. I'll give them that much. It was pretty bleak at halftime, being down 16-0, but they fought back to 16-10. The Greyhounds were just a little bit too strong, and they are on their way to Scone Park next Sunday to defend their championship from last year. Who's going to be the 2026 winner? The good news is you will find out here on 981 2NM. We'll bring you all the action before the match. And then at 2:30, the grand final will kick off. Greyhounds taking on the Thoroughbreds. Red and white taking on the blue and white. You can't ask for better than that. And all of it will be here on 981 2NM. We look forward to your company. Stick around for The Who and Fleetwood Mac right after the break.
1: 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It was up to him. He'd let you stay in bed for another hour. Give Dad the green light this Father's Day. 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The family can tackle a 500-metre track packed with twists and turns and hit speeds of up to 55 kilometres an hour. Call the Bear at breakfast to get on the shortlist. Then this Friday, we'll draw one lucky winner. This Father's Day, don't give Dad socks. Give him the green light thanks to GJ's by the lake and 981 2NM.
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0: That's it for me today. Thank you so much for your company. It's been a hoot and a holler as always. Jonesy and Amanda are back this afternoon driving you home from 4 o'clock. Your Maximum Music Lunch will be here at midday with our very own Pete Holland, and coming your way after the break, it's Uncle Al. Enjoy the rest of your Monday, and remember, if you can't be good, be good at it.
1: Keep her pointed due north. 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I'm gonna get some shut-eye.

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